comes on here. And the one show that I played about the creator endowed rights, I think, was one of the most important shows that I've ever done. But very few people ever call and ask for those shows. They want shows that tell them how to save money or how to save their assets. Now, I'm going to say this, folks, and you better listen to me very carefully. Our country is in danger. Our Constitution is in danger. Without the Constitution and the Bill of Rights, none of us would have any assets to save. And I'm going to tell you, if it goes down the tubes, if this country's destroyed, if the Constitution is relegated to the trash heap, you're not going to have any assets. They'll all be taken away. Because the New World Order is going to be a totalitarian socialist state. And everything of value will be redistributed. And I hope you understand what that means, folks. There will not be any right of private property. That's one of the tenets of the Communist Manifesto. International socialism will do away with the right to own private property. So I want to tell all of those of you out there who are primarily and only concerned with saving your assets that if you maintain that position, you are going to lose not only your assets, but you will lose your ass in the process. And I'm not talking about that four-legged one out in the barn.

folks, that song is me to the T, because I learned something many, many years ago. Freedom is the only thing in the world that matters. Nothing else means anything. You see, if you're free, you can have whatever you want, whatever you're capable of earning or building or making or creating, you can have. If you're not free, you can't have anything. You can't do anything. You must ask permission. You must grovel and beg. Freedom. You know, if we sit still and do nothing, we're going to lose our freedom and thus everything that goes with it. But if we risk everything now, and maybe we'll lose everything, but we win our freedom, we win the battle, then we can earn it all back. We can create it all again. We can gather to us whatever we deserve through our honest efforts and labor. And we can stand tall, happy and proud, and walk in a divine state of grace on this earth that God gave us. You can do none of that in chains. So that's why I play that song. That song's about freedom. That song's about me. That song's about everything that I love. Okay, get ready to write. Folks, the Federal Reserve has never been audited in its history. Why? Because it was written into the law that it could not be audited. So now we have to pass a new law to audit the Federal Reserve and prove that these criminals are the criminals that they are. You see, ever since it was founded in 1913, the Federal Reserve system has avoided being thoroughly audited. Article 1, Section 8, Paragraph 5. Remember that, Article 1, Section 8, Paragraph 5 of the United States Constitution. And if you don't have a copy of the Constitution, turn off your radio now. I don't even want you listening to this program if you don't have a copy of the Constitution of the United States of America. Article 1, Section 8, Paragraph 5 of the U.S. Constitution mandates that our Congress control the issuance of America's money. Yet a small clique of international bankers, through their ownership and control of the so-called Federal Reserve System, have usurped that authority. Not only that, but their agents, in the guise of a benevolent fraternal organization called Freemasonry, has infiltrated every important position of our government, military, our city governments, our state governments, and they maintain that control. A complete audit, folks, would reveal exactly who owns the Fed and how its monetary policies are conducted, something which remains a secret even to this day. Contrary to what you may have been told, the Federal Reserve is definitely not federal any more than federal dry cleaners is federal. An audit would also reveal how its rich and powerful owners and controllers use it to control the money system, to control interest rates, and to swindle taxpayers. It would let us know if Japan really owns more of the United States than we think. But it's not Japan you should be worried about. They're fifth on the list. First is the Dutch, the Netherlands. Second is Great Britain. Third is Germany. You know why y'all pick on the Japanese? Because at heart, you're all really racist. And I abhor that. You see, Japanese names are easy to recognize, and Japanese faces are easy to recognize, and so you blame it all on the Japanese. Well, you're wrong. The greatest foreign property owner in the United States of businesses and land and property is the Dutch, the Netherlands. Second is Great Britain, and third is Germany. So stop it now. If you're angry, you have a right to be, and I want you to be. Because anger instills action. We're being told that the Fed is currently being audited, but the kind of audit that needs to be conducted is not being allowed. You see, it's not really being audited at all. It's just a smokescreen to keep you off their back. The American people are not interested in how many pencils and paper clips the Fed uses each year, and that's the kind of phony audit that they're really carrying out.
The fact that an in-depth audit of the Fed has never been conducted is just one more sad example of how Congress, because it never hears from the public. In fact, more than 95% of our citizens have never, ever written to a congressman or senator in their life. And Congress is controlled by rich and powerful special interests. The people have abdicated. There are now two bills before the House of Representatives that would give Congress the opportunity to audit the Federal Reserve for the first time in its 78-year history. Now, I'm not going to tell you the number or the names of these bills because I want you to call your congressman and find out for yourself. I want you to learn to take control of this government. And if you don't do this, if you don't do this, you have no right to cry, no right to complain, no right at all. These two bills would be monumental legislation that could ultimately result in taking control of America's money system out of the hands of the international bankers and returning it to Congress as the framers of our Constitution, and as our Constitution itself clearly states. These bills will not be passed unless Congress hears from American citizens like you. Congress will vote according to the wishes of those who they hear from the most, the powerful, the rich, the controllers, the puppet masters of the world. It's just that simple, folks. You know they'll hear from the banking establishment, don't you? Well, folks, will they hear from you? That remains to be seen. We know writing letters to your representatives is difficult. Writing letters to your senators is difficult. It can take an hour or more of your time. But folks, if you'd stop complaining and bitching and griping and just sit down and do it, you'd find that it'll take less time than all the bitching and griping has ever taken. And then you can begin to take control again. So, do it, folks. Do it, do it, do it, do it, do it, do it, do it. In fact, now, I know that there's other shows that give you a phone number you can call and they'll write a letter for you. Don't do that, because Congress doesn't pay attention to form letters. They pay attention to real letters. Real letters. So sit down and write a letter yourself. Don't call somebody and let them do it for you. That's abdication. That's irresponsible. It means you're too lazy to do the very elemental things that you need to do to straighten this country out. And if you're too lazy to do that, why bother at all? Why bother at all? Your representatives cannot act in your behalf, folks, if they don't know how you feel. Your influence counts, but only if you use it. So do that, please. You know, I just realized, folks, it may take a lot more than one show to get through the information that I've got to give you tonight, so maybe it will. If I don't get it through it all tonight, then we'll continue it next Wednesday night. Just make a series out of it. But right now, write down this address and phone number. The Pilot Connection. The Pilot Connection. You want to give these people a call? You want to find out the truth? Call the Pilot Connection. 6333 Pacific Avenue. Suite 334. Stockton, California. 95207. That's the Pilot Connection. 6333 Pacific Avenue, Suites 334, Stockton, California, 95207. And this is their phone number, area code 209-957-5493. That's 209-957-5493. And I'm going to repeat it again later in the program. Now, I'm going to tell you all something. You've lost your original sovereignty that all Americans were born with. Most of you have, let me put it that way. Some of you listening, I'm sure, are sovereign citizens of the state in which you live. But most of you are not.
you gave up your sovereignty, that you were defrauded out of your sovereignty, because you entered into several adhesion contracts of which you are not even aware. One is called Social Security. You see, they had to have a way to take the state citizenship status, the sovereign status, away from all Americans and place them under the jurisdiction of the federal government in Washington, D.C., and make you a United States citizen. The United States citizens are only those who live within the jurisdiction of what's known as Washington, D.C., the physical boundaries, Puerto Rico, and other territories of the United States government. Those are United States citizens. Now, if you don't live in any of those places, you should not be a United States citizen, but if you have a Social Security number, you are. And there are other adhesion contracts that you can enter into that give you the status of a United States citizen. Now, I want you to listen. This is a letter written to Milton Pilot by the Commissioner of Social Security. And this is in the book written by Philip Marsh called The Complete Patriot. I'm going to read you this letter. Listen to it very carefully. Mr. Pilot sent a letter revoking his Social Security number. He wanted to get out of the status of being a United States citizen. This is the reply from the Commissioner of Social Security. Dear Mr. Pilot, I am responding to your notice of February the 14th, 1984. The law does not permit individuals to voluntarily withdraw from the Social Security program. See Sections 209 and 210 of the Social Security Act and Sections 3101 and 3121 of the Federal Insurance Contributions Act, which is a part of the Internal Revenue Code. Now, why is the Social Security part of the revenue, Internal Revenue Code? He goes on to say here, or she does, the Social Security Act requires the Social Security Administration to establish and maintain records of wages and self-employment income for each individual whose work is covered under the program. See Sections 205C2A. Workers who do not want to use their Social Security numbers for religious or other reasons should get in touch with the Internal Revenue Service in their area to explain their position and receive advice on how to proceed. Social Security taxes must be paid on earnings from covered work or self-employment. A decision not to use a Social Security number does not exempt a worker from coverage. Employers must collect the taxes on earnings covered under Social Security and report those earnings to the Social Security Administration and the Internal Revenue Service. Social Security taxes can be refunded only when taxes over the maximum amount were paid or when taxes were paid in error. A refund can be claimed by filing an amended federal income tax return for the year in question. A worker may ask an employer not to use his or her Social Security number, but without it, we cannot enter those earnings on the worker's record. They will remain in a suspense file and will not be credited until the worker furnishes his or her Social Security number and evidence of earnings. We have no authority to require an employer to provide or deny employment to anyone who refuses to disclose his or her Social Security number. This is a matter between the individual and the employer. If you have any further questions, the people in any Social Security office will be glad to help you. Signed, Martha A. McSteen, Acting Commissioner. Now, I hope you were listening to that last paragraph. You see how the Social Security system has been set up in order to gather information on your earnings for the Internal Revenue Service. You've been tricked, trapped. And it is a contract, and it makes you a United States citizen under the federal government and requires you to pay income tax. But the last paragraph here says, we have no authority to require an employer to provide or deny employment to anyone who refuses to disclose his or her Social Security number. And if you don't want to, you don't have to. And if the employer makes it a condition of employment, you can sue them. And you should.
Now, here's the truth of the matter. You see, there were a lot of lies in that letter. The law itself states that Social Security is a voluntary program. And anything voluntary going in under the law is voluntary going out. Now, employers, beware. You better listen to me carefully if you are an employer, because you can get serious trouble as more and more people begin to wake up by trying to make people give you their Social Security number or make them fill out W-4 forms or from withholding income tax from their wages. Listen to me carefully. You see, we have a very serious problem in the U.S. today, and it deals with fraud. It's a massive fraud perpetrated by a private corporation on the people of the United States, and it's currently causing a lot of people to go out of business and causing a lot of deaths. Most business bankruptcies are caused by this fraud perpetrated by a private corporation. And this massive fraud is being perpetrated on the American people by the Internal Revenue Service. Yes, it is a private corporation, folks, and I'm holding the papers of incorporation in my hand at this moment. And you can get a copy of these incorporation papers from the Pilot Connection. So when that phony whistleblower from the Tom Valentine show said that the IRS is an agency of the federal government, he was not telling you the truth. It's a private corporation registered in the state of Delaware. Copies of their incorporation papers are available from the Pilot Connection for $5. $5 donation, they'll send you. Also, government agencies have a franking privilege, which means free postage. Yet every time you get a letter from the IRS, it shows that they paid postage. Their letters, envelopes, are either metered or there's regular postage stamps on them. That alone proves that it is not an agency of the United States government, but is a private corporation. Just look at the rubber stamp used by the IRS to cancel checks. The withholding of wages from employees entails one of, if not the most heinous frauds ever perpetrated. I wish we could go into greater detail, but it's too voluminous to cover in this short period of time. But the Pilot Connection can help you out, and I'll give you their name and address and phone number later. But I'm going to give you a short outline here. Number one, the IRS code 3402F. That's 3402F states that the W-4 has to be a withholding exemption certificate. It has to state that, a withholding exemption certificate. The Code of Federal Regulations, 26 CFR, states that if one word is changed on the certificate, that it is an invalid certificate that does not have to be signed. Now look at the W-4 withholding allowance certificate. Notice it says withholding allowance certificate instead of the required withholding exemption certificate that the IRS is furnishing. Now section 3402P of the code says that the withholding agreements are voluntary in the first place. Voluntary, folks. It's in the law. Section 3504 of the IRS code states that an employer must be designated as a withholding agent in order to withhold taxes from an employee's check. This is done through Form 2678. Now ask your employer if he has a Form 2678. If he does not, he cannot withhold taxes from your check. It's in the law. We have yet to find an employer who has a Form 2678. Now, if you think for 1 minute that this is not real, try calling the IRS. Use a phony name, they always do, and tell them that you are an employer and your employee is about to sue you for taking money out of his wages for taxes for the IRS. They will tell you, folks, that it's not their problem. And it's not. It's your problem, see? You've been doing something that's wrong. And at that point, you should be alerted to be aware that this is a serious problem, and if you're an employer, you're in jeopardy of being sued by your employees.
The IRS strategic plan of 1984, folks, is an insane plan designed to put all small businesses out of business. And you can get that whole plan by sending $48 to the Pilot Connection. It's their strategic confidential plan written in 1984. You should get it and read it. The employees of the nation are getting up in arms about this massive theft. Those that are becoming educated and learning what the real law says instead of listening to phony experts who really are working for the IRS called whistleblowers. And by listening to talk show hosts who make judgments and don't even know what they're talking about. When Chuck Carter and Tom Valentine tell you not to even try this because you're going to go to jail. They're misleading you, and it's wrong for them to do that. Send them a copy of this tape. Wake them up, too. The popes of pablum. But you know, my admonition is listen to everybody, believe nothing, verify everything. Get the law. Read the law. Stop listening to people. Do what I do. Read the law. Get a copy of the IRS regulations and read them. Read them. And don't listen to all this baloney that you can't make heads or tail of it. If you're an intelligent person and you understand how to read, you can. If you know how to look up the definition of words and go to two-sided sections and see what they say, you'll be amazed. You'll be amazed. Tens of thousands of employers across the nation are going to find themselves faced with a decision to honor their employees' requests, which entails defying the IRS, or to go along with the IRS only to have the employee put the employer in court and sue and maybe end up owning your business. You might wish to run to your attorney or accountant for advice in this matter, but try to bear in mind that most of these people are a part of the problem and not a part of the solution. The Constitution is not even required reading in any of the law schools. Don't believe that? Go get their required reading list and look at it. These people are not taught the real law. They're taught what they are supposed to enforce according to the power structure that teaches them. Ask your lawyer or your accountant what law requires someone to file and pay income taxes. Their answer will most likely be the Internal Revenue Code. Then ask them to look up Section 7806B, which states that the entire code has no legal effect. And several other proofs of this are available upon request from the Pilot Connection. At this point, folks, we've got to take a little break. Don't go away. We'll be right back. Well, I'm just giving you enough here to whet your appetite, and not quite enough to get yourself in trouble. Don't try to exercise any of these things without professional help, such as the Pilot Connection can give you. Write this down. The Pilot Connection, 6333 Pacific Avenue, Suite 334, Stockton, California, 95207. That's the Pilot Connection. 6333 Pacific Avenue, Suite 334, Stockton, California, 95207. Or you can call them at area code 209-957-5493. That's 209-957-5493. Now, if you're listening and you're an employer, I'm sure that you're afraid of the IRS because of all of the propaganda that they put out in the media over the years. But the truth is, folks, that the IRS only has one weapon, and that weapon is fear. Fear. Which, in truth, is false evidence appearing real. They operate under the color of law, not the real law. They're criminals. In actual fact, they are criminals. In the late 1700s, 96% of all Americans either knew the law or had law books in their homes. In the 1990s, the direct opposite is the case, folks. Only about 4% of Americans have law books, and half of them don't know what the law is. A quick look at the United States Constitution would show you that real taxes are duties,
imposts, and excises. And you would learn that a direct tax on the people, such as income tax, is forbidden by the Constitution in 19 ways, unless the tax is voluntary, and that's exactly what it is. The IRS does not have one single law to fall back on as its defense, and that's why that phony whistleblower last Wednesday night didn't quote any laws, didn't quote any sections of the IRS code, because he can't. His position is indefensible. So what is this IRS whistleblower group all about? Well, it's to fool you folks, because they know that if there's an IRS whistleblower group and they're telling you that there's no way that you can get out of filing and paying taxes, that you'll say to yourself, well, gee, if the whistleblowers are blowing the whistle and they say, I gotta file and pay taxes, then I gotta file and pay taxes. And they crow about having passed the Taxpayer's Bill of Rights. Folks, that's a smokescreen. You had those rights already in the Constitution. This is just baloney, more bullshit thrown at your way. And they don't provide for punishment for the IRS if they violate those Taxpayer's Bill of Rights. You've been conned once again, just like the NRA. Join the NRA, folks, you have registered your guns. And don't tell me the stuff about the membership list in the safe and the government can't get it. They've already got it. They've already got it. When are you people going to wake up? Sometimes I think I'm wasting my time by doing what I do. But I have to do what I do because I can't save my own freedom without your help. So, I have to. I can't save my children without your help. So I have to do what I do. You guys can order a copy of a letter from Senator Daniel Inouye's office stating this, quote, based on information provided by the Congressional Research Service, there is no law that specifically and unequivocally requires anyone to pay taxes, unquote. You can order that from the Pilot Connection for $1. $4, folks. No law that specifically and unequivocally requires anyone to pay taxes. That's true. I've already checked. So with the law overwhelmingly in favor of the employee in the matter, it would behoove you as an employer to look into this matter thoroughly before you take the side of the IRS in any situation. It would behoove you to learn what the law really says and not what the IRS tells you. Remember, what's sauce for the goose is also sauce for the gander, and you can relieve yourself from having to deal with the IRS as easily as your employee by contacting the Pilot Connection. With our federal government running wild and actually being 100% of the cause of the problems in this country, and with the IRS stealing money by the billions from the American people and thus causing severe recession in this country and then turning around and giving this money to foreign countries to destroy this country, you as the American businessman have a vast responsibility to help us stop this fraud before you and all the rest of us lose everything that we hold dear. You should all be taping this broadcast, and you should make many, many copies and send them out to everybody and tell them to make copies and send them out to everybody. Let's make the American dream come true. Let's make the Pilot Connection rich and thus make ourselves rich in the process. Right to the Pilot Connection, 6333 Pacific Avenue, Suite 334, Stockton, California, 95207. That's the Pilot Connection, 6333 Pacific Avenue, Suite 334, Stockton, California, 95207. The telephone number is area code 209-957-5493. It's area code 209-957-5493. Send a copy of this tape to Chuck Harder and Tom Valentine. Tell them to go to one of the Pilot Connection seminars and learn the truth and quit giving you wrong information when they don't even know what they're talking about. See, they've done no research into the matter. They just come off the top of their head. Don't you guys try this. You're going to jail. Popes of Pablum. Popes
of Pablum. Listen to everybody, read everything, believe nothing until you verify. Ye shall know the truth, and the truth shall make you free. And that's the only thing that will make you free. You can no longer listen to anyone and believe what they say. You can no longer read anything and believe what you read. Because the deception in the world today, in order to bring about a one-world government, is so deep, folks, you have no literal conception until you dive into the pool with me and find out how deep it really is. And I haven't touched the bottom yet. Not yet. You might want to ask yourself that after I ran several shows stating that if you join the NRA, you've registered your guns, why all of a sudden on Radio Free America do these NRA commercials appear? And why did they destroy the chances of passing the Second Amendment in California, ensuring the right of the people to keep and bear arms? Look into the date when they were created and find out if it was anywhere near the time that the UN treaty was signed and the disarmament agency was created. I think the results will amaze you. Also, look into the origins of the Liberty Lobby and get a copy of the Spotlight and read it, folks. You'll find it's one of the most racist, anti-Semitic, anti-black pieces of literature in existence. And that's one of the ways they divide and conquer us. They get us to fight amongst ourselves. And while we're busy destroying ourselves, they're creeping around in the background, enslaving us all. Enslaving us all. Don't fall into the trap, folks. You should subscribe to the Spotlight and read it. But you should believe nothing that you read until you can verify. And I would be very careful if I were you about joining any organizations, unless it's a free organization that does not dictate to you, does not require you to believe in any certain manner, such as TAGI, the Citizens Agency for Joint Intelligence. It's merely an intelligence organization that gathers information for the benefit of all of us. That's all it is. We do not espouse any political viewpoint. We do not require our members to take any oaths. We do not require anything from our members except that they devote some of their time to obtaining information so that we can all benefit from that information and keep ourselves free. If you'd like to join CAGI, send $45 to me. Make your check out to me, William Cooper. Send it to P.O. Box 3299, Camp Verde, Arizona, 86322. It's $45. Post Office Box 3299, Camp Verde, Arizona, 86322. You get a lot of benefits. A lot of benefits. If you'd like to call Stan, or just write us a letter at that address and ask for a packet of information, we'll be happy to send it to you. Or you can call Stan and talk to him on the phone. Stan's a great guy. You'll really like him. His number is 602-567-6109. That's 602-567-6109. Stan's my right-hand man, and you won't find a better man anywhere on the face of this earth than Stan Merrington. So give him a call and talk to him. Now, for those of you who contemplate talking to attorneys or hiring attorneys to represent you, let me read you a few other things here. This is from Corpus Juris Secundum, a complete restatement of the entire American law as developed by all reported cases, in other words, precedent. This is the 1980 edition, reading right from it, by Arnold O. Gannell, editor-in-chief, and George Gordon, managing editor, assisted by the editorial staff of West Publishing Company. And this is from Volume 7, Attorney and Client. Attorney and Client. Here's what it says. With an obligation to the courts and to the public no less significant than his obligation to his clients, thus an attorney occupies a dual position which imposes dual obligations.
His first duty is to the courts and the public, not to the client. And whenever the duties to his client conflict with those he owes as an officer of the court in the administration of justice, the former must yield to the latter. The office of attorney is indispensable to the administration of justice. Sure it is, if you're the state. Now listen to this. A client is one who applies to a lawyer or counselor for advice and direction in a question of law or commits his cause to his management. In prosecuting a claim or defending against a suit in a court of justice, one who retains the attorney is responsible to him for his fees and to whom the attorney is responsible for the management of the suit. One who communicates facts to an attorney expecting professional advice. Clients are also called wards of the court in regard to the relationship with their attorneys. Now listen to this, folks. Wards of court, infants, and persons of unsound mind. You see, if you hire an attorney, you have declared yourself legally incompetent and you become a ward of the court. This country was originally set up under the common law, and the common law states that only you can represent yourself and protect your rights. So, also, now, listen to this, folks. In the CJS, 1785, it plainly states, and I'm reading right from it, the United States government is a foreign corporation with respect to a state. Are you getting that? I just love this. I just love this. Non-citizens. This is 242 is the number of the law. Persons in the state, not its citizens, are either citizens of other states or aliens. Are either citizens of other states or aliens. Isn't this interesting? You know, it's funny what you can decide when you start using your own brain and stop listening to other idiots. It is absolutely amazing. Okay, folks, I'm reading directly from the 39th Congress, Session 1, Chapter 31, 1866. Chapter 31, an act to protect all persons in the United States and their civil rights and furnish the means of their vindication. Be it enacted by the Senate and House of Representatives of the United States of America in Congress assembled, that all persons born in the United States and not subject to any foreign power, excluding Indians, not taxed, are hereby declared to be citizens of the United States, and such citizens of every race and color, without regard to any previous condition of slavery or involuntary servitude, except as a punishment for crime, whereof the party shall have been duly convicted, shall have the same right in every state and territory in the United States to make and enforce contracts, to sue, be parties, and give evidence, to inherit, purchase, lease, sell, hold, and convey real and personal property, and to full and equal benefits of all laws and proceedings for the security of person and property, as is enjoyed by white citizens, and shall be subject to like punishment, pains, and penalties, and to none other, any law, statute, ordinance, regulation, or custom to the contrary notwithstanding. I hope you understand what I just read. Okay, it goes on and on and on and on and on. But this is important too. And be it further enacted, this is in section 2, that any person who under color of any law, statute, ordinance, regulation, or custom shall subject or cause to be subjected any inhabitant of any state or territory to the deprivation of any rights secured or protected by this act, or to different punishment, pains, or penalties on account of such person having at any time been held in a condition of slavery or involuntary servitude, except as a punishment for crime, whereof the party shall have been
been duly convicted are by reason of his color or race, then is prescribed for the punishment of white persons shall be deemed guilty of a misdemeanor, and on conviction shall be punished by fine not exceeding $1,000 or imprisonment not exceeding 1 year, or both in the discretion of the court. And anyone who acts under color of law to take away your constitutional rights or any right that you have, you can sue them under that law and collect, and they stand a chance of going to jail. Now, listen to this. Upon introducing the provisions which eventually became 18 United States Code 242, its sponsor, Senator Stewart, explicitly stated that the bill protected all persons. He noted that the bill simply extends to foreigners, not citizens, the protection of our laws. He added, "This bill extends the equal protection of the laws to aliens, so that all persons who are in the United States shall have the equal protection of our laws. It extends the operations of the Civil Rights Bill to all persons within the jurisdiction of the United States." Now, powers remaining to the states. Listen to this. Okay? Powers remaining in the states. Quote, "People of a state are entitled to all rights which formerly belonged to the king by his prerogative." So when you heard me say, folks, that we were the first people in the world to ever be free, standing in our own right as a king, walking in a divine state of grace on this earth, I wasn't joking. I took it from the law. "And for whom all governments exist and act." The cases cited are just a few of the rulings made by Supreme Court and then the law. The issue of sovereignty, those cases are based on Barron versus Baltimore. Go look it up, folks. Barron versus Baltimore. 7 Peters 243. And then later on by the case Fairbanks versus the United States. 181 United States. 283. And the court in all of these cases said this, and I quote, "Powers denied are not to be implied. They are to be obtained, if at all, from and in the same manner provided by those who originally granted the enumerated powers, but who at the same time denied powers." In 1909, the court in the case Kansas versus Colorado, 206 U.S. 4B, the court clearly recognized the three sovereigns in the United States as the federal government, the state government, and we, the people, under the 10th Amendment. In the Federal Reporter, second series, section, or page 1418, section 752, "In our country, the people are sovereign, and the government cannot sever its relationship to the people by taking away their citizenship." 387 U.S. at 257, 87 Supreme Court, at 1662, the court held that a United States citizen possesses a constitutional right to remain a citizen unless he voluntarily relinquishes that citizenship. In Vance versus Terrazas, 444, U.S. 252, 100, Supreme Court, 540, 62, and a bunch of other numbers. In 1980, the Supreme Court elaborated on the voluntary relinquishment proviso. It rejected the Secretary of State's argument that a citizen loses his citizenship simply by voluntarily performing an act that Congress has designated an expatriating act. The court stated that a person loses his citizenship only if he intends to relinquish his citizenship, whether the intent is expressed in words or is found as a fair inference from proved conduct. In the last analysis, the court said, "Expatriation depends on the will of the citizen rather than on the will of Congress and its assessment of his conduct." You may wonder what this is all about. Well, folks, it will all come together for you, maybe not tonight, because I'm going to just continue this right on many Wednesdays as it takes. Whistleblowers, my
Well, let's not get carried away here, Bill. Now, you socialists should really like this one because it's going to blow your mind. None of you really understand the law. Right. Right. The word right. Civil rights, folks, are those which have no relation to the establishment, support, or management of government. They consist of the power of acquiring and enjoying property. Now, all you socialists, take that and stick it where the sun don't shine. I just love this. Civil rights consist of the power of acquiring and enjoying property, of exercising the parental and marital power, and the like. They are the absolute rights of persons, the right of personal security, the right of personal liberty, and the right to acquire and enjoy property as regulated and protected by law. They are the rights which, according to the fundamental principles of American government, are unalienable. I found that, folks, in the People versus Washington, 1869, 36C, Section 658 and 662.

an income tax and not a privilege tax and is invalid under the Constitution. Article 10, Section 5. The state having no authority to tax for revenue occupations which are of common right. Does that grab you? Licenses. A constitutional provision defining and limiting the state's taxing power necessarily excludes what is not enumerated, and while the legislation may confer the right on counties and municipalities to tax occupations for legal purposes, it cannot itself tax such occupations for state revenue purposes in view of the Constitution, Article 10, Section 5. This is the law, folks. I'm quoting it right out of the law. These are all from court cases. This is all precedents. Gross income tax held as unconstitutional. Acts 1923, number 345, commonly designated as the Riggs Income Tax Law, imposing gross income tax on all persons and corporations, is invalid as violating constitutional Article 10, Section 5, relating to imposition of taxes. Taxation. Income tax held, excise tax, not prohibited by Constitution. An income tax is neither a property tax nor a tax on occupations of common right, but is an excise tax, but has no power to declare as a privilege and tax for revenue purposes occupations that are of common right. You're beginning to wake up out there, folks? Huh? I tried to call that guy to get him on this show, and I'm going to play you now what I got.

0: coalition of IRS whistleblowers. Please leave your name, address, phone number, date and time of day, and a brief message, and someone will get back to you as soon as possible. Thank you very much for calling, and wait for the beep.
1: Now, folks, I made that call during normal business hours. Nobody answers the phone. It's a trap. You leave your name, address, and phone number, and I'm telling you right now, that's all they want. Now, remember, folks, the information that you've heard on this show tonight is for educational purposes only. Don't try to go out and detax yourself without professional help. You can get in big trouble. Now, if you want to do it, or if you want to find out more about it, I suggest that you do set yourself free. 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Or you can call them at 209-957-5493. That's area code 209-957-5493. We will be continuing this next Wednesday night and the Wednesday night after that. We're going to go through so many laws and so many things that it'll make your head swim, and you'll find out that the IRS is a criminal organization and you've been paying a lot of money into their pockets for many years that you didn't have to. And quit listening to these idiots who come on the radio or on TV and tell you that this is a bunch of nonsense. You investigate it for yourself. You check the law yourself. You attend a Pilot Connection seminar and you will find out for yourself. There are tens of thousands of people who are out of the system now, and you can be one of them. If you'd like to join CAGI, send $45 to me, William Cooper, P.O. Box 3299, Camp Verde, Arizona, 86322. Good night, and God bless each and every...
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3: 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I learned the job slow. And now, I know it by heart.
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2: 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Also, we're changing the rules. The white pegs are not allowed to move or jump anymore, leaving the colored pegs to do whatever they want. We call it Down with the Cracker. It's about being fair in an unfair world. Are you down with the cracker?
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6: This election, your choice couldn't be more important. Our candidate is in flattering lighting and full bright color. Their candidate is in grainy high contrast black and white. Spotted through a telephoto lens from behind a bush, coming back from God only knows where. Our guy points at the horizon and holds a baby. Their guy doesn't have a baby. Their guy has a golf club. The voiceover for our guy is calm, measured, bright. Their guy gets the lower register. And sometimes, we slow down. Our guy has clean headlines and the beautiful lens flare America needs. Here's a scary graph over a photo of their guy awkwardly laughing. Snap zoom. Do you want a snap zoom like that in office? Here's a photo of our guy saluting military veterans. Jump cuts, flashes, static, aggressive colors. You can't trust a guy with graphics like this. Our guy gets stock footage of sunrises and an American flag. Their guy's flag is upside down and on fire. Intercut with overdue bills, war, and a crying baby. Our guy gets doctors and astronauts and stimulus checks. Flatline. An eagle. Hurricane. The Statue of Liberty. Crime scene tape. Ronald Reagan. Ronald Reagan. A girl running in a wheat field to escape a dangerous sexual predator. Welding. Atomic bomb. This election, the choice is yours. Their guy or our guy. Inspiring slogan.
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15: Good morning and welcome to the Wednesday edition of the Half Empty Cup. I have been working through some, well, fun little gremlins at the new office. And, well, there you go. I just made it into StreamYard. Got Chris Lewis with us today. I know that makes it makes me happy. I think it makes everybody happy. I think it does. But Chris, you know, I saw something over the weekend, and here's the bad part. Now I'm seeing things, and like, now I start thinking about Chris Lewis. Like, it's the weekend. I don't want, no offense. I mean, I love Chris, but I don't want to think about him on the weekend. But a TV commercial played. And I can't even remember what I was watching. I was half watching. They had some actor saying that he had learned that the number one cause of death in children was guns, right? And I'm sitting there going, BS, there's no way. And it bothered me enough that, you know, because you got your phone, right? The phone's right next to me. Let's get on it. Let me dig into this nonsense. Well, it is true if you don't count kids that are 0 to 1. So you got to start at 1. And the reason they start at 1 is, you know, infant death. So already we know that we're pretty good, and we're not talking about abortions. Don't count, by the way, because if you counted abortions, that would be the number one killer of children no matter what age, right? Dude, that'd be number one. But let's not count that. We're not counting that. We're pretty good at having babies in the world now, you know. So it already tells you. Now, this isn't in the commercial. The commercial just lets you decide how many deaths that is, okay, by the way.
16: How old, killer. Jojo, real quick, how old is that commercial? Do you know? Is it new or?
15: I just saw it for the first time this weekend.
16: Okay.
15: Never had seen it before.
16: Keep going. I'm going to see if I can find it.
15: So now it may, I don't know if it's new. It was new to me, okay? And
16: the guy with glasses and white hair? Guy with whitish grayish hair and glasses?
15: Yes.
16: Harry Hamlin?
15: Right, he's a guy. He's an actor.
16: Harry Hamlin.
15: I don't know what he's... Yeah, Harry Hamlin. Thank you, Jason. So Jason's found it. Okay? So, and it's all dramatic. So I'm, you know, like I said, I'm on my phone. And I'm like, huh. All right. So anything under one, let's not count, which means... That would probably, the reason they do, obviously that would probably be the number one killer. Which would tell you that it's probably a pretty small group to begin with. But again, they don't tell you how many that is. They just let you decide. From 1 to 17, guns are not the number one killer. Nope. They're not. Car crashes, drowning, accidents. I don't know what accidents is, right? You know, but guns are there, but they're not number one. Do you know when guns become number one? When you include 18 and 19-year-olds, finally they'll become the number. And of course, most of that, and thank you to AI, is gang-related. Gang-related suicide, right? But yeah, and it just bothered me because of the fact. First of all, I'm sorry. When you say a child, what do we normally think of as a child, right? And I'm thinking, right, somebody that's like goes to elementary school, right? They're young. They're 10 or less.
16: Yeah, I would have said 12.
15: No point. Right? Okay, 12. Right? Okay, there you go. That's 12. Then you're a teenager. Right? At 13, you're not a child. You're not a grown-up, but you're definitely not a child. At 19, 18 and 19, okay, I'm sorry. Yeah, now you're not even a teenager, right? I mean, I guess you're technically still a teenager, but in American society, outside of drinking alcohol, you're pretty much an adult at 18, right? Heck, some of the crimes you commit, a bad enough crime, heck, I'll try it as an adult at 13, 14 years old, right? You can vote. You can go to the military, right? At these ages, you are not a child. I don't know. It just kind of rubbed me the wrong way, but... The average person out there would believe this. Because, like I said, it was very dramatic. And you got this actor that people kind of, you know, you recognize, you know the guy. And I just found it pissed me off. How's that? It angered me, right? Because they manipulated data. And that's what I guess with dating, right? Hey, if you allow for the, it's like inflation. We got this nonsense inflation data. It was bad, but we know it's not. They made it up, right? They don't actually track the cost of stuff. And it was just right there, right out on TV. But we're just going to lie to you and misrepresent facts because we know the majority of Americans are dumb enough to actually believe it. I'll get on board with banning guns.

0: Hi, I'm Clint Webb, and I'm running for Senate. I have a short cropped haircut, a pretty enough yet accessible looking wife, and a newborn baby that I've dressed in a suit to prove to you that I mean business. For the last 15 years, I've lived my life in such a bland, uncontroversial, and repressed manner that it's almost unnatural. Why? Because I've been preparing to be your representative since I was a child. Most well-adjusted, sane men would be hesitant to take a job where their decisions would so drastically affect the lives of so many. But not me. I possess a sort of sociopathic narcissism that makes me think that I should be in charge of everyone. But all of that needs to start here at home, in this beautiful state that I've grown to love since I moved here 18 months ago. Together, we can piggyback some of our state's legitimate needs onto my unquenchable lust for self-glorification. And that's a promise. Here's an unflattering picture of my opponent. Here's a quote of his taken out of context. Oh, and one more thing. I have a dog. I enlisted in the military for the minimum amount of time in a position that would never see combat. Why? Well, because it would help me be your senator. I don't make friends. I make acquaintances.
1: All of my motives are ulterior. I'm self-involved to the point of psychosis. My soul is terrifying.
0: And that's leadership. So this November, let's send Washington a message.
1: And what is that message? Hey, me.
2: Hello, Clint Webb.

0: I'm Harry Hamlin. You may know me from my Mad Men days or more recently from Mayfair Witches, but my proudest role is being a dad. Since my kids were little, there's never been anything more important to me than their safety. Now, I recently learned an alarming statistic. Gun injuries are the number one killer of children and teens in this country. This isn't about taking sides. It's about saving kids' lives. Let's all agree that it's time to have real conversations about how to keep our kids safe. Be part of the solution. Go to agreetoagree.org to learn more.
1: There you go, Joe.
2: There it is. Right? And...
1: yeah.
2: You know, that was the commercial, and I literally was like, wow, you got to be kidding me. So let's take this at face value, okay? And he's very concerned about the safety of his kids. He's a dad, right? And we all want to listen. I'm a dad, you know? I'm concerned too, right? And obviously, as I've told you, what he said wasn't true. Now, see, he did sneak in, well, you know, children and teens, right? Right? You know, that, I guess that's his. Well, I guess we didn't lie per se, right? You know. But kind of implying that, and kind of implying, they're implying, right, that that's the number one killer of children, which it's not. So if he makes two more commercials that say that he's a dad, number one thing, save my children, God damn it. And we should ban cars in swimming pools, because they're the number one killer of children. Okay, then I guess we can start having the gun conversation. Okay? Right, is that what we're doing? Is that where society is headed? And let me tell you right now, the answer to that is yes. I hate to say that's exactly what you think they're going to stop it. You know, it's so funny. Did the game stop at gay marriage? Because remember, that was their rallying cry for how long? Even though marriage is a religious ceremony. Right? They could have lobbied for the government to say, hey, listen, if we go to the courthouse and do a justice of the peace thing, we want to make corporations recognize us as, you know, the benefits that they give for people that are married, right? They could, no, we want to have the whole thing, right? Great. Did they stop? Did it end? Did they go away? No. Now what do we have to have? Well, we got to have the Transgender Day for our kids. Come to school and we'll have a cross-dresser read you a story, right? By the way, I don't know if you guys saw the article about how all of a sudden this year, huge drop in the number of children now that say they identify as something other than a boy or a girl. Isn't that special, right? Yeah. I guess the movement is finally running out of steam maybe a little bit. But Chris, I mean, right, here you go. This is how it works. Right, it's just like drunk driving and killing. My son or daughter died from a drunk driver. It's okay if you were older, but they were young. So we got to go after the drunk drivers. Well, I guess it hasn't worked. Have people stopped driving drunk? No. Nope. Sure haven't. Matter of fact, I'd venture to say the cars being safer have done 1,000 times more in saving lives than we did going after drunk drivers, right? I mean, right? If more people survive crashes today, in general, whether you're drunk or not, right? But no, wow, well, look, the number of children dying in a truck had gone down because we went after the truck driver. No, you didn't. They put airbags in the cars, right? They did a lot. You know, they figured out how to make the cars soften the impacts and all that other thing. I mean, yeah. Anyway, don't get me started. But I just wanted you to know that it made me think about you. And our Texans are no effing way. Guns are the leading cause of death. Exactly. But you saw the commercial. That's what they want you to believe, Chris.
1: Well, yeah, and that's what the majority of people will believe because they won't look into it, right? They'll just trust the commercial and believe the commercials. Even if they have an inkling that maybe that's not true, they'll justify it by saying, oh, well, it would be good to get, you know, guns out of the hands of children. And so they find different ways to justify these fallacies and just go ahead and promote it anyway. We talk about gun violence in the U.S. all the time, and most people are aware that, the U.S. is the leader in gun violence. And then when you actually go look at the numbers, it doesn't matter what laws are posted. Or it doesn't matter if you go back to the 70s or you look at a current statistic that happened a year or two ago. It's always 30,000 deaths a year by guns. Always. It's always right around there, 30,000 deaths. But then you go and you look, and it sounds like a lot, 30,000 deaths by gun. And you go and you look at the actual details of the matter, and it's, well, 20,000 of those were suicides. So there were only 10,000 violent deaths by guns? Oh, well, yeah, but if you go and look into those, two-thirds were gang or drug-related. So now all of a sudden our 30,000 number, if you exclude suicides and drugs and gangs, you're down at somewhere around 3,000 deaths a year by guns. 3,000 deaths a year in a country of 350 million people is pretty minuscule. It's pretty tiny.
2: Well, yeah, right? If you did 330 million, because it's just easier math.
1: Sure.
2: Right? 10% would be 33 million. 1% would be 3 million, right? 300,000 would be 0.1%. 30,000 would be 0.1%, right? 3,000 is what?
1: 1,000. Of 1%.
2: 1/1,000%, right? I mean, it's so minuscule that, but again, they don't want you to know that either, right? Because why does the TV, anytime a child dies and a gun was involved, it makes the news?
1: Yeah.
2: Right?
1: Yeah.
2: Every time.
1: Yeah.
2: Every time. Why? Because that's the agenda. That's the agenda they want to have in there. And it's the agenda of this idiotic commercial.
3: That means the government killed 1/100th of... 1/100,000th of a percent of people in one day on 9/11.
1: Yep.
3: They killed 3,000 people.
1: Yep.
3: That's 1/100,000th of a percent wiped out in one afternoon. So, I don't know. Maybe they should look at that one. I don't know. What about? There's a whole. You start bouncing numbers around. You can twist numbers back and forth. Just to say whatever you
1: lies,
3: want.
1: Damned lies, and statistics. Absolutely.
3: I'm going to have Chris do something real quick. I know Jack's working on this. Take your headset off just for a second. I'm going to have Joe talk for a second. I just want to show you. I want you to tell me if this is the same guy. Okay. I have to show you two pictures.
1: Okay.
3: I'm going to see if I can get Jack to show any of the pictures I'm getting. Just don't read anything. Is that guy the same as that guy? Are those the same guy?
1: They're pretty close. He's got a thinner face, but
3: yeah,
1: he's got a fatter face with more like buccal fat.
3: I got distracted, Joe. Oh, Joe, you're muted, Joe. Are you muted?
2: Oh, I am. I'm sorry.
3: You were muted. Oh no.
2: Oh, Brian's like, oh no. Other countries have gun ownership rates, but they got strict laws. Don't have the shootings that we have. No, they don't, Brian. Nobody has anywhere close to the amount of guns that the United States has, but whatever.
3: This is a sensitive issue for Brian. My relationship with Brian started on the original version of Fake News Friday when he went on our Facebook page at the time for KHNC and then said, they had the Texas school shooting. And we started our relationship when he came on our Facebook and said, Texas, where they use children for target practice, right? That's how I started a relationship with Brian. And I challenged him to come on Fake News Friday and debate and talk about it, and he didn't. And so I called him a coward because he wouldn't show up on the air after those comments. And then he got mad at me. He's like, I didn't know you were going to do that. And I was like, yeah, you didn't know. I emailed it directly to you. And so that's where the whole thing got started. And we went back and forth over the years on different issues, and I was able to find some common ground to where he was happy to come on with us. And then recently he got really bent about Europa and the truth about World War II, and coupled with the didn't land on the moon and things of that nature, it makes it hard for him. It's does not compute overload. But when it comes to this issue, other countries do have gun ownership of some sort. It's not what we have here.
1: Yeah.
3: What we have, Brian, and this is really what it is we have a societal problem. It doesn't really matter what the firearms laws are. I mean, if you're a country, you don't want the people to have the firearms, okay, that's your country. In this country, we have a pretty good, it used to be a lot better, gun ownership, laws. We didn't have a lot of these unnecessary killings, 50 years ago.
1: Yeah.
3: And I think liberals and liberal-minded people and people that want the government to take care of us, they want to protect people. I understand the feelings of trying to help people from being shot.
1: Sure.
3: But you got to get feelings out of the law, right? And we didn't have these shootings 50 years ago. And you go 100 years ago, there's even less of them.
1: Yeah.
3: Well, something's happened to your country, okay? When people lose their desire to continue on with their lives, when they feel like there's no hope, right? When they feel like I was taught that I live in a constitutionally free country, my government taught me this. My whole life of government taught me all of these falsehoods that we used to have 100 years ago in America that we don't have today. And people live their lives, and then they figure it out. My favorite movie when I was younger, and I didn't realize why it was so important to me, why I liked it so much, but now I look at it now and I understand, is a movie called Falling Down.
1: Oh, yeah.
3: And it's great Michael movie. Douglas.
1: Yeah.
3: And in the middle of the movie, as he's on this rampage, right, he's sitting with the plastic surgeon guy. He's like, well, I'm not the plastic surgeon. He's like, I just work for him. We're using his pool. He's like, kidnapped these people because the cops are looking for him now.
1: Yeah.
3: He's like, that big house is owned by a plastic surgeon? And they're like, yeah, man. We just don't want to start any trouble. He's like, well, they lied to me. I did what I was told. I did what they told me. He doesn't have a job. Can't get a job. He's overqualified. He's not economically viable, right? Because the defense industry was going down because of the Russian, the Cold War was over. This is what they were feeding into the movie. But that's the whole thing. Brian doesn't get that this is a societal problem. It's not a firearms problem.
1: Right. Tools haven't changed. Wielding them have.
3: I'm gonna wield the magic wand. I'm going to wield the magic wand and poof, Jason's just eliminated all firearms in America. They're all gone. We're going to have a stabbing problem. People are going to be knifed to death on a level we've never seen before. It'll happen overnight.
2: We see that in a lot of these other countries Brian refers to. They just have it there, whether it's knives, vehicles, other things. But, yeah, I will say this. They've got it under the microscope to lead you to believe it is a massive issue.
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0: Jack, hold on to that picture for a minute. We'll get to the picture in just a minute, but real quick, Joe, what we didn't cover on Brian's text was that the very so what Brian texted was other countries have high gun ownership and strict gun laws and don't have mass shootings like we have. So there's two ways to just blow this up. So Brian, get ready here. I'm going to blow you up. I know you don't think you're being blown up, but you didn't think you were a controlled government zombie for your whole life either. Two things. One, did you see the gun violence going on in Gaza? That's the first thing you say. Well, what about the gun violence in Ukraine and the gun violence in... I'll bet there's a lot of that gun violence in North Korea. That's a tough place to live, right? There's gun violence all over the place. So the argument... Here's the argument. Well, but those are war zones. And those are... Okay. Guess where there's not any gun violence almost ever. There's probably a little bit once in a while. A prison. There ain't no gun violence there. In fact, the cops, the guards don't carry guns specifically because someone do. So there you go, Brian. Let's get rid of the guns and we'll all live in a prison. Oh, wait a minute. The world's being turned into a prison. I'm guessing that's why they don't want the inmates to have the guns. Dude. Come on. I can't even believe anybody is anti-gun. It's like being anti-steak knife or anti-hammer.
1: Or anti-cell phone.
0: How would we build houses if we couldn't have hammers because someone's going to get hit with a hammer? What was it, Billy Bob Thornton? French fried taters. He killed a guy with a sling blade, right? I think he called the movie, the title of the movie was his murder weapon. Are we going to just stop having lawnmowers? It's I don't know, Joe. I'll go to Chris, but I mean... It's such an obvious issue with society and not the weapon. The weapon doesn't pull the trigger. The person does.
1: Yeah, it's an inanimate object. Like any other tool out there can be used for good or for bad.
0: Brian doesn't trust people. He doesn't like people. He's got his own version of life where he's done what he's wanted. He's not very happy with other people. And I get it. I don't trust or like a lot of people either.
1: I always find it interesting. I don't trust anybody. I don't trust people. I don't like Donald Trump, but let's get rid of all the guns and make sure only the federal government has them, right? I mean, seriously, that's like your argument? Oh, well, we can't have guns in the hands of normal people. We should give them all to the federal government. They'll protect us.
0: Brian has lived as a government person.
1: I mean, it's
0: from,
1: just...
0: From birth to retirement.
1: You would...
0: So he likes his slavery much more than we do.
1: You would
0: he
1: think...
0: loves his slavery.
1: With all the anti-Trump rhetoric out there... The liberals, in particular, would be running to guns because they need to protect themselves from a relentless tyrant who will stop at nothing to destroy their lives. But yet, they're literally calling to remove all guns from people so that what they can get on cattle cars? I mean, seriously. That's where we're headed if you give them up.
0: I actually do think that the end goal for the average citizen is to live inside a little box. And exist and work.
1: I mean, look, they say 15-minute cities. You'll own nothing and you'll love it. I mean, it's over and over and over again. This is the plan. And
0: you're going to live in your 15-second room inside your 15-minute city.
1: Right.
0: Because everything's going to be within 15 seconds of where you exist in your home. 15-second homes, Joe. That's where we're all going to be living in soon. You plug in.
2: Yeah, just to throw some stats, and I know... A lot of you probably already know this, right? So drownings, by the way, something like 4,000 or 5,000 people a year die by drowning. Almost all of them are children, actual children, especially those between the ages of 1 and 4. Car deaths, even now with the safe cars, 40,000 people die from car accidents. Okay? Guns, about the same. By the way, and gun deaths have been falling. They spiked right after COVID and have been falling for the last 3 or 4 years in a row now. And it looks like so far 2026, it's going to fall again. But about 40,000. 57% are suicide. if you take, you know, let's just, because I'm, you know, public school guy, you know, let me get my calculator out here. You're talking about, what, 17,000 deaths, give or take, that aren't suicide. 17,000, population is 300, between 330 and 350 million. 17,000, right? Way more people die of heart disease and cancers and all this other stuff than guns ever did. The vast majority of them are not children. And the vast majority of those 17,000 are committed by someone that they know, right? It is family killing each other. On top of, right, you have the gangs, and then mom or dad went crazy and killed us all, right? And then killed themselves, right? That's the vast, vast majority. The rarity is things like have what, you know, the school shooting. That's a very rare, and doesn't happen very often. But again, they're not going to stop.
0: I got a question, Joe. How many of those are? Just, you know, not a bad or a good thing, but I mean, those are police shootings.
2: Well, yeah, you know what? I'll look, but a lot of that 17,000, I would imagine, would be police. Right?
0: I would say a good percentage of it will be police doing their job, whether you like it or not. By the way, if you take away all the guns and only the police have them, and they aren't in the military, and you want to commit suicide, you made the decision. That makes it a lot harder for that kind of a fast end, right?
1: I mean, how do you get the cops to kill you if you don't want to
0: hang yourself or do, you know, because there's a lot of ways to mess up suicide. You don't take enough pills, all that stuff.
1: Sure.
0: So the thing you're going to end up having to do is you're going to have to take hostages by knife and then go running out of the building with a knife so that they can shoot you.
1: Right.
0: I mean, that's how I would commit. If I had to commit suicide in a gunless society where only the tyrannical authority has it, I think that would be the way to go, right? I mean, I'd have to be sucked for the cop that has to shoot me, but I mean, you gotta be careful when you hang yourself. That doesn't go well all the time.
1: I mean, you could always
0: pills don't do too good.
2: All right, so really, really quick, 2024, 44,400 deaths by firearm. 62% of those were homicides. 35%. I'm sorry, 62% suicide. Homicides, 35%, and then the remainder involved law enforcement. So law enforcement, they're saying, is only about 3%, according to this.
0: Maybe. I can believe that. We got Professor Glenn and Freddie. We're going to get your calls right away on the other side. 877-536-1360. Give us a call.
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7: 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If you're looking for trouble, just look right in my face. I was born standing up and talking back.

0: We're back here, the Half Empty Cup. By the way, I just don't remember the exact stat, but it's either 90-95% when you're murdered, you know you're murderer. Yes, that is true. But just to give you an idea, South Korea, I don't even think you can own a gun in South Korea. Okay? And this is suicide per 100,000 people. Do you know that it's over 30 suicides for every 100,000 people in South Korea? In the United States, the suicide rate is a little over 5% for both gun and non-gun related, right? So death by suicide, about half use a gun and the other half use something else. But Hungary, Japan, again, countries with very restrictive gun laws, the suicide rate even higher, and they have no guns, right? So if you're going to kill yourself, you're going to kill yourself.
1: Yeah.
0: Right? We're not going to see, well, gosh, if we just banned guns, all of a sudden 20,000 less people would die. Right? No. Because Korea, Japan prove we're going to kill ourselves anyway, whether we got a gun or not. Right? And so I think that's worth noting, especially when the death, 60% are suicides. Right? You take out the suicides, these numbers are so small. And again, if we're going to ban the guns because of the children, then we've got to ban the car and the swimming pool. Right?
1: Yeah.
0: Why? Well, because they're the number one cause of death. Right? I mean, using that logic, at some point, when does freedom win out? When? Right? When is it going to happen? Because they make you believe. So I read in here the latest research poll, 26% of Americans say our number one health problem in America is guns. Right? Not heart disease, not cancer, not diabetes, right? No, not alcoholism. No, it's guns. Why? Because they feed into this. They just say, oh, it's the number one killer. Don't explain it. Don't tell you how minute it is. Right? And at the end of the day, a lot of them probably would have been killed anyway. Why? Because it was a family member. Well, if they didn't have a gun, as we know, the lady that killed her three kids, she didn't use the gun. Right? She choked them to death. Right? Or they're going to slit their throat, or they're going to do this or that. Yeah, if they have a gun, well, that's just easier. Right? Faster. It wasn't going to prevent the death, at least, you know. This is what the statistics tell me. That guess what? People that want to kill themselves are going to kill themselves, period, whether they got a gun or not.
1: They'll find a way. Look, in Japan, there's a whole forest right below Mount Fuji that all these people who are going to commit suicide travel to because it's quiet, it's away from everything, it's beautiful. And they just go there and kill themselves and by the hundreds, by the thousands every year, just go to a forest and hang themselves. Where there's a will, there's a way. Guns are just an easy means to do it.
2: Let's see if we can get a caller in before the end of the segment here. Freddie first, Glenn, you're saying. Go ahead, Freddie. What do you got for us?
3: Not a great show today. There's no question by what the powers that be, they want all the guns, and what they're basically doing is outlawing freedom. where they're working towards, because, you know, the criminals, they could care less about all these laws and what they're passing, and they, you know, it's affecting the, you know, the, you know, the citizen that is abiding by the law. But the problem is the law itself is becoming lawlessness, and that's where it's going, and it's going to get worse and worse. I mean, there's going to be coming a day where the only guns you're going to find are going to be in a museum. You're going to be able, you're going to pay to go into a museum to look at firearms, because that's where they're going with this. This stuff is madness. Where it's going, it's just incredible how crazy this society is. And, you know, and forget about those knuckleheads in Washington. You know, those people up there, they're ridiculous. You know, they really are. I don't know why people waste their time with Washington, D.C. and the politics that continues to go on there. And you look at the people on the street, they're so brainwashed, they're so conditioned, they're jaded at the same time. And it's just, you know, utter madness. You know, that's my comment.
2: That's very good, Freddie. Actually, I, you know, we, most of our listeners are, would, you know, we're all shaking each other's hands. We all agree on the whole gun thing. But, you know, if you want to change it, you have to do it with your children. It has to fundamentally be changed, and the system has taken over that. The system's taken over the schools, so they've taken over the ideals that our kids are thinking, and every generation gets more and more in bed with big government, but government's mom and dad, the shaming they do of parents. And I talked earlier this week, and I told Joe about, they have video and audio AI now that, you know, some people are being called, and it's like the daughter's being called by this dad. And the dad's like, would you come let me in the front door? Would you come to the front door and let me in? And it was a complete AI fraud. Which means now there's going to be the ability to fraudulently parent people's kids from a parent that isn't even talking to you. They are going to be happy slaves in a communist society. And the haves, the have-nots, that's what we're going to end up with. Glenn, we'll try to get you on first thing on the other side.
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0: information without real investigation sounds like ignorance to me.
1: All right, Glenn, you've been waiting a while. Go ahead, Glenn. What do you got for us?
2: Well, first off, Jason, check your email. I sent you a.
1: You know what? I can't play that. I can't play that stuff live. Jack could probably take a look. Jack, look at. I got an email from Glenn. Maybe Jack could take a look, but I can't preview it and watch it while I'm on the air from my email. Only Jack can.
2: Okay, well, it's a good one. It fits in perfectly today. Joe, look up medical malpractice deaths. Those are way up there too, far as killer of people. But you're talking, and Freddie mentioned this. You've mentioned this, Jason. Society is completely gone. Like. Civil society. If you look at 30 to 40 people killed in Chicago every weekend, 10 to 12 killed in Baltimore every weekend, pick Memphis off the charts, and that's just the gun crime. I'm not talking about rapes, robberies, all the other carjackings, all that other stuff that goes on. It's out of control because these people just don't think they're going to get caught, number one. They don't care if they get caught. If they get caught and put in jail, that's more street cred for them. So it's just a rite of passage in a lot of these communities to get to shoot people, to rape, to kill, to murder, to do all these things, carjack, because that's cool. Okay. Now, you talked about the left not arming up. I guarantee you they are arming up. There's a lot of gay groups. There's a lot of socialist groups that are arming up because they feel that they're going to have to go to war with the MAGA types. And I know for a fact that these people are trying to get into gun classes and learn stuff because I've seen a few of them come through a gun class, and like I picked them right out. Like these are left wing nuts.
1: Well,
2: like,
1: Glenn, let me jump in.
2: I don't feel comfortable training these people.
1: I want to go back to where you were talking, and you know that we're hitting the social aspect of it. That these kinds of gun deaths are they are more relevant, and there are more of them as a percentage than there used to be. And you have to, you know, so everyone has to point a finger. And you always have to point your finger kind of at yourself or society as a whole. So the way that I look at it, and as a conservative-minded type person, I don't consider myself conservative. I don't even like the labels because once they put you in a group, then suddenly you have to be that group, and it sucks, but you have to communicate. So conservative-minded people, they don't like to hear about the wealthy and the rich having too much and society is weighted towards the wealthy, and it's putting a weight on the poor, and it's unfair, right? That all sounds like liberal mind, right? A conservative-minded person is like, well, there's going to be rich people, there's going to be poor people, and that's the way society is. What you don't hear a lot of, which I think needs to be pointed out to why I think this is where the social problems come from. The divide between the haves, the people that have the power and the money versus the people that don't have power and money, that divide has gotten so big, and it's going to get bigger and bigger. That's what creates violence, and it creates people that don't have enough, you know, to eat. And
3: no hope. It creates hopelessness.
1: It creates hopelessness. Now, by saying this stuff, we sound like we're a Democrat voting type of person. We had, you know, all the movies in Hollywood go after the corporation. The corporation is always the enemy in the movie, right?
3: Yeah.
1: Well, it's a twisted situation. The government, and this is where it's good to have Chris on for a discussion like this because he's a Constitution guy. The corporations and the businesses, the private nature of society, if it was never given a leg up or help from the federal government, we wouldn't have these problems. We wouldn't have them. You can't let the government choose who's going to have stuff and who's not going to have stuff and not have the problems you end up with. And I'm sure we're going to hit this on the other side, so stay tuned.
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4: 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And all presidents are puppets. Just ask...

Step one, train the people only to consume. Step two, infiltrate adults with the news. Step three, indoctrinate the children through the schools and the music and the apps on the phones that they use. Step four, separate the right from the left. Step five, separate the white from the black. Step six, separate the rich from the poor. Use religion and equality to separate them more. Step seven, fabricate a problem made a lie. Step eight, put it on the news every night. Step nine, when people start to fight and divide, take control. This is called situational design.

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0: This show is hosted by Joe Jaquint and Jason Walker. Because half a cup is better than no cup.
1: We're back here. You know, this is why it doesn't work. You know, like Brian's argument about, well, other countries, people don't die of guns in other countries, right? And he's right. Look at Japan, South Korea. They don't, right? That statement in a vacuum is true. Unfortunately, they kill themselves in another manner. And when you look at suicide, which the vast majority of gun deaths in America are suicide, you look at the countries that have banned guns, guess what? Their suicide rates as a percentage of the population is usually higher than the suicide rate in the United States, guns or not, right? They are going to kill themselves, period. And the same thing when you, if you go and dig a little deeper, and you're like, okay, after suicide, the next biggest one is somebody you know killed you with a gun, right? Husband, wife, mom, dad, kid, right? Usually, the majority of the time, it's a relative. Guess what? All that stuff happens in South Korea and Japan as well. All of it. They just do it right with a knife or a bat or whatever they're using. Right? It's not going to change the number of people dying. I know they want you to believe that it will. Right? God, if we just get rid of the guns, less people will die. No, that is not what the data says in the countries that don't have guns. Guess what? People still kill themselves. Matter of fact, usually at a higher rate than in the U.S. Husbands still murder wives. Wives still murder children. Children still murder their parents, right? People that they know still murder. But we took the gun away. Doesn't matter. Right? The only thing, if you strip away what I call the nonsense, strip away the suicide, strip away the law enforcement, strip away your kids nuts, your parents are nuts, you're left with gang violence, and then that occasional, and very infrequent, but it does happen, right? The crazy person that the guy at the hotel room in Vegas, a school shooter, right? Those are very few and far between. They do happen. But when you talk about that, now you're talking about literally a minuscule number. So small that, like I said, more people will drown to death then will be killed by this, what I'll call a truly random act of violence. And anybody out there that sits there and tells you that people won't commit suicide and people won't kill their loved ones if they don't have guns is an idiot. Brian, there you go. Those are the facts. That's the truth. Banning guns will achieve nothing of the goals that they said. Just like the drunk drivers, guess what, guys? The only thing saving people lives in car crashes is they built better cars.
2: It can achieve something, though, Joe. So you're exactly right on the theocracy there. Your thoughts are common sense, right? But it does achieve something. Taking the guns away does achieve something. And we don't have a lot of examples of restoring guns. And then I always go to this example because it shakes people up, you know. But there, you know, after World War One, there was this, you know, Versailles Treaty, right? And Germany disarmed as a people. You know, their military was almost nothing, and the people were mostly disarmed. Well, when the National Socialists got into power, what you hear is, well, Hitler took all the guns. Well, actually, he didn't. He didn't take all the guns. He actually gave Germans more guns, and the more Germans started having, possessing, and started using firearms, it's their government. A segment of society, communists that lived in Germany, were forbidden to have guns, because that's what he was flushing out of his country, was communism. So what happens if you get rid of the guns? You get rid of the ability of taking a tyrannical elitist person in your country from being arrested or taken out. You eliminate the ability to take a tyrant. So if we look at the example of Germany started giving the German people more firearms, which they were, the only country in the planet that took a Rothschild and put him in prison. They took one of their tyrants that was creating, was a part of the tyranny against the German people, restored gun rights in Germany, and took one of those elitists that was starving the people and in favor of the murder of German citizens and put them in prison. You get rid of the guns, you get rid of that ability. That's what happened. Do something.
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0: We're back here, the half-empty cup, 877-536-1360. That, you know, really, if you could come to me and say, you know what, Joe, all these deaths that aren't heart disease and cancer and, you know, whatever, old age, cirrhosis of the liver, a medical malpractice, and diabetes, if all the deaths were just that. In other words, there's no more suicides. Nobody killed anybody anymore. I'll be the first guy to say, take my gun away then. Take it away. You're right. All deaths now ended with anything other than it was an accident or they had a medical condition. Great. Okay, there's going to be no more suicides. Nobody, right? Mom's not going to kill dad. Dad's not going to kill mom. The son's not going to kill the parents, right? You're, okay, take my gun.
1: You know what, Joe? If that actually happened, I would double up on my guns. You know what? You know why? Because I'm going to tell you that thing you just said, that is the goal of this world system. They're going to figure out how to keep you from killing yourself. They're going to make you be the hamster in the wheel. You know, the people that are killing themselves, it's unfortunate, it's bad. There's obviously ways out. However, if you just look at it non-emotionally, if you're a hamster in the wheel and you're tired of being a hamster in the wheel, what's wrong with taking yourself out? It's like, if you don't want to be in the wheel anymore, be done with it, right? It's not a bad thing. By the way, the number one killer in the world is death.
0: It's never going to go away. I'm just refuting the morons.
1: Oh, I know.
0: That I know. Sit there and say, well, I looked at the Google machine, and we have more people dying by firearms than anybody else in the world. Therefore, ergo, it's the guns. I just proved to you that it wasn't. Because guess what? The Koreans and the Japanese are offing themselves like you wouldn't even believe, and none of it's with guns. It's a misnomer. It's a lie. It's not true. Deaths are not going to stop because you took the gun away, you idiot.
1: Right, but Joe,
0: you're an idiot. Anybody that believes that is an idiot.
1: If you go into the people that are against gun ownership, the part of your argument, they're just going to ignore. They're going to say, "Look, I don't care. I don't want people to have access to even kill themselves with a gun." You know, that's what they're going to say. They're going to say, "You know what? We don't give them that option." And that's why I said, if we ended up in a situation like you said, Joe, where all that violence goes away, the only way we would ever get there is a completely enslaved society in a way that we've never seen before, a world that I would never want to live in. But that's what they're trying to do. This is what the system is going to do.
0: And I think, guess what? I think the evidence says otherwise. I think Japan and Korea are trying to control society.
1: Yes.
0: And look how bad their suicide rate is. It's off the charts. We actually look like we don't commit suicide.
1: If you could create Jason the Tyrant ruling over Japan, I can stop those suicides. If I became all-encompassing and ruling, Japan especially would be easy. Japan is a very family, they're very family-oriented. So, yeah, they kill themselves like any other country. I get that. But if suicide suddenly becomes damaging to your family and everybody that you do care about before you kill yourself. If you kill yourself, social credit score goes down on everybody that's close to you. You create a situation where it damages those that you care about if you do this thing and get out of your hamster wheel. And that's where we're headed. This is where Brave New World comes in, and the Soma, right? Well, you don't have to worry about killing yourself. Pop that Soma, get back in the hamster wheel. We are headed that way. This is where we're going. And Joe, if suicide suddenly became a financially or a devastating black mark on your social credit score for the people you leave behind, suddenly the suicide stops to go away. It's just the rates will drop. And what they'll say is, these are the things they'll enact when the guns go away. If the guns start to go away first, and the suicides start to go down with measures like this, right? digital money, which could create all kinds of controls over people. Yeah, they'll say, well, look, we got rid of the guns. Look, people aren't killing themselves anymore. Yeah, but if I commit suicide, it's hurting my family.
0: You're using the drunk driver car crash deaths as an example, right?
1: Yeah.
0: Hey, we went after the drunk drivers, and the people dying in car accidents is going down. You only have to wear a seatbelt, got airbags, right? They built better cars that absorb stuff better, right? You know, it's kind of like polio vaccine. Oh, look how great it was. Well, we did stop using DDT, right? You know, same thing, right?
1: Right. I mean, the reason that we don't get really angry at cars for killing people and go after it is because that's how we transport to our hamster wheel every day. So as soon as we don't have to go to the hamster wheel, the cars are gone. As soon as they can make it through, the vast majority of people have to work from home. They'll have you working from home, and we got to get rid of these killers. No matter how much we make cars safer, they still kill people. Let's get rid of them.
0: Self-driving.
1: Correct. Yeah, Chris, I mean, this is where I see it happen.
0: Right.
1: This is why I said if you get rid of one form of death for whatever reason, you're going to create another form, and it's just... It all comes down to losing freedom.
0: Yeah, there you go.
1: It all creates a struggle for your freedom. And guns are a huge form of freedom.
2: Absolutely.
1: I mean, I've said it on the air many times. I don't smoke cigarettes, and I don't shoot off a lot of fireworks, but the sound of fireworks is the sound of freedom. The smell of cigarette smoke is the smell of freedom.
2: Yeah.
1: And I'd loved it that Nirvana guy was standing on stage a few weeks ago and lit up a cigarette right in front of all those bozos at the MTV Music Awards and just made those people panic. You should have seen. It's like someone shot a firearm in the middle of the VMAs when that guy lit up a cigarette. The shock and dismay of the audience. They couldn't believe he was smoking on stage.
2: That's hilarious. I didn't see that. But you're right. You know, we're going to be headed toward a prison of your house. And then once you're out of your house, if you're allowed to leave the prison of your 15-minute city. And then if you want to leave that, yeah, it'll probably be by an autonomous vehicle or some sort of public transport, which you do not own, right? And then that'll take you to another 15-minute city, right, which you can go visit with your pass or whatever. But heaven forbid
1: if you've built up enough credits.
2: Yeah, absolutely. But heaven forbid you want to go, to the mountains because, we've got wolves out there and they're dangerous. And
1: they have to be protected.
2: Exactly. Exactly. So it's a slow, it's a slow incrementalization, and you can – if you take a step back, you can see how it's gonna work with these essentially, prison inside of a prison inside of a prison, and there's no way out. There's no way out because they will have removed any means of getting out.
1: Yeah,
2: it's pretty scary. It's pretty scary.
1: You know, I'm gonna bring it out probably on another show too, but. Let me pose something. This is what I'm going to push it a little off a new direction. So, Joe, and I think we'll
0: it's time for a new direction. I got it out of my system now. So
1: I'm going to be bringing this more to the air in the future because I need more information. It's an ongoing situation, but it's somebody I know. And let's see. I'm not going to use names or facts because I want to. This guy is, it needs to be talked about, but the guy really doesn't need it more publicized than it already is, sort of thing. But, Chris, how bad is it? I'm going to go with Joe too. How bad is it if someone's sitting in the yard and some cat comes in their yard and, like, you know what? I don't like cats. Pop, they kill the cat. How bad is that? Is that really, really bad? What do you think, Joe? Somebody's sitting in the yard and they don't like. Maybe it's your cat, Joe. Maybe it's your cat gets in their yard and the guy's like, I don't like cats. Pop, kill the cat. How bad is it?
2: Is it in the city? Yeah, is it in the country?
1: It's in a town.
2: It's not great.
1: Yeah, it's not a good thing. We don't really need to be killing cats.
0: It's not a good thing.
1: Not a good thing. But,
0: right.
1: I mean, I don't. There's a little gray area there, right? A little bit. But, I mean,
2: maybe.
1: You know. What do you do? I mean, you can't just shoot every bird that flies in
0: your... If you're shooting a firearm in a neighborhood, that...
2: Right.
0: You're just...
1: And I'm not sure if it's a firearm. Let's just say this. I don't know if it's a firearm or if it's a... I set up a trap
0: Okay.
1: You know, and killed the cat. But the cat is dead, right? And it's not even for sure who killed the cat.
2: Yeah.
1: But in this...
0: Okay, but somebody planned on murdering the cat.
1: A cat has died. Let's just say this. What is known is that there's a dead cat. Now, the person that was the owner of the cat had a electronic tracker in the cat.
2: Yeah.
1: So they would watch the travels of their... It would be one of the little hobbies of this person to kind of watch where the... Sometimes just to watch the tracker to see where their cat's running around all day long, right?
0: Right. So obviously this was an outdoor cat, right? He spent a lot of time outdoors.
1: Well,
0: this was not an indoor cat that got out on accident.
1: Well, on a particular day, suddenly the cat didn't stop moving, which is not... Yeah, that's normal. Cats like to sit there and just watch, you know. But then after the cat sat there for a while, not moving, it then suddenly went to one of the streets and started traveling at 35, 40 miles an hour.
2: Yeah.
0: Okay.
1: And so, at some point, the remains of the cat was found in, a ditch or some a creek or whatever. Okay? Now, there's strong evidence that where the cat stopped moving was... A person's house that didn't like cats, and the assumption is he probably killed the cat, but there nobody saw it, nobody heard that it happened. The police got involved, even though the police got all the tracker readings, and they even got this guy's vehicle driving through the intersection when it was going in the direction at a high speed. There wasn't enough evidence for a crime of, because I'm sure there's an ordinance or something about killing, local animals, I guess, right? You can't kill dogs and cats in towns. I get that. So, kind of an ugly situation. Guy's kind of a jerk. We're pretty sure he killed the cat, all right? We're pretty sure he just went and threw it, somewhere so he wouldn't have the remains. There's no evidence. There's not enough evidence to charge the guy. But in civil court, you don't need as much evidence to be liable.
2: Sure.
1: So here's what I want
0: Correct.
1: To hear. Here's this is the part.
0: A la O.J. Simpson.
1: Correct. Very much an O.J. Simpson situation. Well, the libel, the original, the first civil part of this case came to a conclusion. The decision is going to be looked at to see if it was fair. But the civil court happened in Boulder.
2: Well, toast.
1: The guy who couldn't be charged with a physical crime was found liable for $125,000 at a times three. I don't understand the whole times three thing, but I don't know if that's because there's three things that happened during this or whatever it was. But so $375,000 was awarded to the owner of the cat in civil court. Which one's more of an injustice? The killing of the cat or the judgment in court? That's what I'm going to ask anybody. You want to call in 877-536-1360. Both are unjust as far as I'm concerned. Which one's more unjust? I know what I think is more unjust. What do you guys say? I'll, Chris and Joe have their comments. We'll be right back, guys.
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9: It is not because men have made laws that life, liberty, and property exist. On the contrary, it is because life, liberty, and property existed beforehand that men made laws in the first place. What then is law? It is the collective organization of the individual right to lawful defense and punishing injustice. Frederick Bastiat, The Law.

0: Half Empty Cup, Joe and Jason with Chris Lewis, 877-536-1360. So Jason's talking about a case, a cat dies. Appears to have maybe taken out by a neighbor. I'm assuming it was a neighbor. And Jason's asking, they ended up suing the neighbor because they couldn't convict him. The cops had not enough evidence to charge him with cat killing, which that's a crime, right? You know, you can't just go out and kill cats. Said,
1: not in town. In town, no. We're going to talk about this, but I don't want to go as far as saying it's illegal,
0: but,
1: Joe.
0: But anyway, they go to civil court and they award this family almost $400,000. Is that correct?
1: $125,000 times three is the judgment. I don't know exactly what that means, but basically the full judgment would be $375,000.
0: Okay. So I don't know enough to say, because, right, I don't know, listen, has there been an ongoing dispute between these families,
1: nothing legal,
0: no. Threats made, right, you know, I don't know. But based on just killed the cat and now he has to pay somebody $400,000, yet that doesn't seem like justice to me, right? You know, on the other hand, though, I don't know everything about what happened leading up to the killing of the cat, right? This is kind of an Alex Jones
1: I can give you a little bit. There was nothing
0: right
1: legal or any no confrontations, no physical. Let's just say the guy that is accused, it's kind of like the Grinch that lives on the block. Old curmudgeon.
0: Just woke up one day and said, oh, there's a cat in my yard. I'm going to kill the cat.
1: My guess is, I'm sure that with what little interactions he had with the neighbors, it was made apparent that he doesn't really like all the stray animals with pet owners that can't handle their animals. I'm sure there was,
0: So that's what I'm saying. So there was some pre-existing.
1: There probably was some comments at some point, but not like, "Hey, don't. I'm not going to allow your cat to be in my yard." Nothing that was. I'm going to do no threats. Nothing of that nature. Let's just say the people of this neighborhood, and it is in Boulder County, not very friendly to this guy. And this guy's been there. His family's been there for generations. He's got his thing going on.
0: He doesn't get along with his neighbors.
1: The neighbors don't get along with him, and he's one of those guys that it's hard to get along with. So he's a leave me alone kind of guy. Leave me alone kind of guy. And people don't want to leave him alone. They don't like the way his yard looks. They don't like the way he carries himself. They don't like the way he looks. They don't like the vehicles he drives. The city that he's in is tried to lean on him as well to try to make him and his property and his try to get rid of the guy sort of thing, right? He literally is the Grinch. Instead of living on the mountain, he lives in Whoville. that's how I would describe it. He's not a favorite citizen of Whoville, Chris.
2: Well, I mean, I think obviously and maybe I'm wrong, but I think the worst travesty is that judgment. That's insane for a cat. I mean, look, it's a cat's life, right? And life should never be taken easily. I'm a hunter, and I've killed a lot of animals, and I don't care how many animals I've killed, you never take a life easily, right? So, and those are just wild animals, not someone's pet. So I get there, you know, could be some damages there, and I understand that, you know, if someone killed my cat or dog, I would want to go kill that person. But over $250,000 is excessive. That's an excessive punishment. You know, an eye for an eye and a tooth for a tooth or whatever is supposed to be, you don't go, the punishment shouldn't be greater than the crime. And this, I think, far exceeds, you know, the crime, the quote unquote crime.
1: I do too. I had a cat that died when I lived in Longmont. Jack and I and my wife, we love this cat. Love this cat. I'm very convinced, and let's just go to say that my assumptions correct. Let's just go to that I'm correct. The cat got hit by a car, died, right? But this car was, and I know the street, excessively speeding, right?
2: Yeah.
1: Kills the cat. If I knew exactly who did this, if I got the license plate number, got the driver, turned in the police, that's neglect. That wasn't purpose. That wasn't murder. So should I get, you know, maybe $100,000 for that? Ran over my cat. Was speeding twice. You know, it was a 35 zone, going 50 in a 35, kills my cat. If he wasn't going that fast, my cat would have not got run over. I mean, I think he owes me $100,000.
2: According to that judge, probably.
1: On the other side, what if the old curmudgeon, and I know this, you know, there are certain things about this, there's certain critters on his property that he likes. He likes the squirrels, right? He likes some of the birds, right? He feeds some of the birds. Maybe there's pigeons that live on his property, right? They're friends of his. Well, here comes the cat, going to kill his friend the squirrel or his friend the bird that's on his property. On his property. Well, if it's going to kill his animal friends, which animal needs to die in this situation? We know cats, they kill mice, they kill birds, they kill squirrels, they kill all kinds of animals. They're hunters.
2: Yeah.
1: Well, if you pop the cat because you want your friend the squirrel and your friend the bird of the pigeon to live, then what you've done is protect your interests. If you're on a farm, for sure, feral cats or other cats get into the chicken house trying to kill the baby chickens or try to kill whatever other animals you have, you know, the farmer kills the cat. Nobody's charged that guy with a crime. Ain't happening.
2: Yeah.
1: It's legal.
2: Well, look,
1: in town, I get it. In town, it's a whole different thing, right? And I, it's one of those issues, though, which to me, the whole thing winds up to, okay, you live in a town, you're going to have to, you know, when in Rome, do what the Romans do, right?
2: Sure.
1: However, I think the Romans are way, way, way out of base when they're saying you have to give us $375,000 for an animal incident. And this is another one of those degradation of society things where animals get more of a good run and more consideration than a human does. That's how I see it.
2: Yeah.
1: Way too much consideration for a cat. I love cats. You know, I grew up with some that I really, you know, and the one that died in Longmont when I lived there for a short time. I get it, but at some point you got to know that your own is your own. And in this case, humans versus animals should be you don't destroy someone's life financially because he doesn't want your cat in his property.
2: Yeah.
1: Unfortunately, the one thing about an outdoor cat is they might get hit by a car or get into contact with another animal and die. And you have to put up with that fact. And if you can't put up with that fact, then you have an indoor cat.
3: Do something.
1: But we don't have property. It comes down to property rights. Where does this start now?
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5: Sir, that tree is not a bathroom.
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4: 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The renegade man goes where he wants. 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
6: 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It's not about anything else.

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1: It's a Friday 13th, of course you will live.

0: we're back here, the half-empty cup, 877-536-1360. It's an interesting debate. You know what? That's why everyone hates lawyers, too. That's another part of this whole thing here, right? The government doesn't make it illegal to commit suicide because they don't care about us. They just want to be able to be the ones in control of doing it and taxing it, like in Canada.
1: And you can't, well, wait a minute, you can't punish a dead person, though, either. Well, look, how do you punish a dead person?
2: If you do try to commit suicide and you fail, you can actually go to jail for that. Yes, it is illegal to commit suicide.
1: It's attempted murder,
2: I guess.
1: I mean, that's not what I guess.
0: I'm trying to kill myself.
1: If you try to kill yourself and fail, is that attempted murder? Someone, you know what? I wonder if that's ever been tried.
0: Glenn's upset that he's not on the gun range today because he needs some gunshots going out over the air. Cool Dutch commercial is great. Well done. I agree.
1: Good job, Jack. Good job, Jack.
0: Really good commercial.
1: Yeah, Jack worked with.
0: It was really good.
1: Jack was working with those guys, and doing our best over here. But I don't know if I should start into this one. Should we just finish with the cat thing? I don't know. I started talking to Chris.
0: Well, I don't know. I mean,
1: how about this, Joe? Since tomorrow we made you and I can continue this one on tomorrow, because I think I was just talking to Chris. Okay. Something hit me the other night, because you hear the lefty news and you hear the righty news and you hear all this nonsense. And Joe, you hear me incessantly every day. It's a one system, oligarchy. It's a one system, and everything's a lie, right? And that's how I see it. They have to concoct situations. I actually concocted a situation. It's like, what is this big emergency that, I'm always trying, what is this big emergency that's going to happen when financially things are going to get really lousy right before the election, the presidential election, 2028? I came up with a doozy, Joe. Here's a good one. Listen to this one. So we should write this into a novel. I'm looking at these people, Joe. Joe, you've heard these people as they say Donald Trump is going to he's going to stay in office after this term, right?
0: Right. Yeah.
1: I know that's not going to happen. That is not going to happen. And I know that there's these Democrat people that are all freaked out. Oh, he's going to take power and he's not going to relinquish it. So I sat there the other night. I was like, well, how, in what kind of a fake assassination attempt at Donald Trump 2024? And in a situation like that, how? How can you concoct a situation? Because one thing that made me start thinking about this is the Democrats are being a lot more vocal about Israel suddenly. You know, not a lot of them, but there's a handful of them that are talking about being, too much in bed with Israel. There's not very many of them, but there's a few. And then the liberal left is talking a little more about being unhappy with Palestine and what's happening in Gaza, right? And if you're Israel and you want to have control over this government, you don't want one of those guys elected, right? Now, if you needed an event, and we all know presidential assassination would be a big one, right? Like, for a very short time in 2024, people were freaking out about presidential candidate Donald Trump almost being assassinated. But I came up with this one, Joe. What if in the election year 2028? And it would say J.D. Vance is running. It would say he's got the nomination. I don't know who it is. Jared Polis has got, whether the nominees that had been put into place or not, right before the prequels or right after when we're getting ready for the general election. What if Donald Trump is actually killed, or a situation where they say he's been killed, right? Happens during the presidential election cycle of 2028. And the so-called evidence of the assassination before the inauguration of whoever gets elected during this time frame, January 2029, points to specifically Democrat money paying to have Donald Trump killed. That would be the story, which I wouldn't believe. Could J.D. Vance, as vice president, who's in charge at this point, regardless of the election, then create an executive emergency and decide that the elected Democrat who can no longer take office because they killed a Republican sitting president, and we can't have that party running this country? How is that for an emergency, Joe? How's that for a concocted fake emergency that would probably get the entire planet freaked out?
0: That would be a heck of a TV show or a movie, right?
1: Think about it, Joe. I mean, if you're going to stop an election from going to fruition, which is the January inauguration of whoever's next, that's the way you would do it. It has to be an emergency. Maybe Trump does get killed, because then guys like me that say, oh, they're not going to assassinate a guy like Donald Trump. Well, they will. They will kill. For all we know, Donald Trump might be dying.
0: Was the person or the group behind it, what are they going to say? Well, they were campaign donors to the Democratic candidate or something like that.
1: Something that points directly at Democrats. Let's say J.D. Vance is going to win, or maybe he did. Whatever the situation, the Democrats couldn't have this. They can't even have the possibility. That's what's going to be the story that everyone swallows. That's going to be what everyone believes. I can tell you what really is. It's going to be the outside control of this world is creating a situation to scare the hell out of everybody, like a COVID or like a 9/11. That's almost a 9/11 level event.
2: Order out of chaos, right?
1: An assassination of a president and an election that's not allowed to proceed as normal. And emergency power taken by the vice president. I think the whole world would probably, in the middle of the Iran war, there's the Ukraine war going on. I don't know. Joe, how about that one? I'm thinking of what it's going to be. It's coming. Something's coming, guys. I know it's going to happen. Financially, this world is going to have to shift the pieces on the board. And that's, Joe, there's one that they've been talking about. Maybe a cyber attack. The other thing is a cyber attack. I keep getting this idea. They've been pushing cyber attack for 10 years. That might be the other one, Joe.
0: Well, I don't know, but God, it does, you know, it sounds.
1: You think January 6th was bad? Deal with that one.
0: Plausible. It sounds plausible to me that if the president's assassinated towards the end of his term and somehow, I don't know, the Soros group is behind it, right? Yeah, I mean, I could definitely sit there and say, right, so, hey, we're going to, who knows, right? Does that mean you ban the Democratic Party?
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4: 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It has thrills and chills, and it's very brightly colored, and it's very loud, and it's fun for a while. 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And other people have remembered, and they come back to us, and they say, hey, don't worry, don't be afraid, ever, because this is just a ride. And we kill those people.
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0: also, Joe, at the beginning of the show when you were doing the Harry Hamlin, I looked him up, and I started to see a Harry Hamlin. So Harry Hamlin, if you look at the picture, Joe, I was like,
1: yep.
0: He sure looks like somebody else. And I looked up Johnny Knoxville. And so what you're looking at on screen is Harry Hamlin, the guy that said kids are being killed by guns, let's get rid of guns. Then you got Johnny Knoxville, the mook that runs around doing crazy stuff on movies. And then Jamie Lee Curtis. I mean, I did it with Joe. We added that. If you said that was a family, you'd probably believe it, wouldn't you?
1: She scared me. When it first popped up on the screen, I was like, what? What? And it took me a minute to be like, oh, wait a minute. That's Johnny Knoxville and Jamie Lee Curtis.
0: Yeah, and that's Harry Hamlin on the left. Look how close they look. Whoever's making that style of glasses must be raking it in right now.
1: You're exactly right. It's a Hollywood set of glasses, that's for sure.
0: Yeah.
1: Right?
0: You know? I was like, he looks like somebody. I was like, he looks like the guy from Jackass. It's like, what's his name? It's like Johnny Knoxville. So I looked at it. And there's other pictures that Johnny Knoxville and Harry Hamlin, they look so similar. So, but anyways, there you go. So while you were making this whole thing earlier, I was like, that's where my mind was going. I was like, he looks like Johnny Knoxville. There you go, Joe.
1: Well, Chris, I'm always glad that you take the time to visit with us. And I was wanting to get into that whole gun thing. And I know we didn't give you a lot of time today, but do everyone a favor. You know, the holidays are coming up, right? Make sure you've got your guns ready to go, hunting season and all that. How do they get a hold of you, brother?
2: Yeah, you can give me a call or shoot me a text. It's 970-776-0258. So that's 970-776-0258. 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Give me a call, shoot me a text. I am swamped, but man, I'm always glad to throw another one in line. I gotta
0: it'll get done. You'll be happy.
2: Yeah,
0: I've had Tracy on hold for a while. Let's give him a shot here. Tracy, go ahead. You've held on for a while. Go ahead. What do you got for us, man?
3: Man, you know, all this cat conversation, you know, it's like an acronym for Catholic, you know, in the front yard. And then you played the bird song, and then you got the cat after the two-headed bird, you know, the Scottish Rite. But they're all working together, you know. It's like the winged sun disc flying around. So what is it? I mean, is it clandestine or speculative or operative, you know, because Freemasonry really is in the mix of all these things. And, you know, they don't know which way to go, but I tell you which way they're going to go. And the truth is, that number is on that dollar bill, and it is 666. It's like 375. It's like 33rd.
0: Stop bitching. Joe.
1: 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God bless everybody. Jason and I will be back tomorrow. Until then, take care. God bless. Stop bitching.
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0: 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Tonight, rain showers likely with mostly cloudy skies and a low around 43. Moving into Wednesday, rain continues with cloudy conditions and a high near 47. Later Wednesday night, rain will occur with a low around 39. Thursday brings a chance of rain with partly sunny skies and a high near 52. I'm Bill Banks on the Roar of the Rockies, 1360 KHNC.
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27: 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I'm Stephen Parr with Louis R. Avalone.
28: Well, there is a new report that has revealed that areas of the United States that are considered marriage and married family deserts, where traditional nuclear families are a minority of households, and that is not good news. And we've been saying for a very long time that we need to be making more babies in this country.
27: Absolutely.
28: And making babies, what we're really talking about is not just procreating. It's about making families.
27: Yeah, raising intact families. And again, not just having more kids, but having kids in two-parent households. Having children in homes that are stable create stable adults. And the more stable adults we're able to create, the stronger our nation is going to be. When you look at the negative effects of kids that are growing up in single-parent households, whether it's a single mom or a single dad, much more likely to end up in jail, much more likely to commit a crime, much more likely to end up in poverty, much more likely to end up on drugs. All of those – much more likely to end up with teenage pregnancies themselves. All of those things are bad. We need to be making kids, but we need to be creating families because the families are the building block of the country as a whole.
28: No, absolutely. I mean, we talk about fixing the economy and securing the border, reducing crime, improving education, getting government spending under control. All of those are very important things. But what if one of the biggest problems facing America isn't what is happening in Washington, D.C., but what is not happening around the dinner table? What if some of the problems we're trying to solve with government programs actually begin with something far more fundamental, and that is the breakdown of the American family? And these researchers for the Institute of Family Studies, you know, they looked across the country and they identified marriage deserts and marriage gardens, right? I love that terminology. Mm. Because a garden, right, is a place where something grows, where something is cultivated, where people invest their time and their energy and their love. But a desert, a marriage desert or a family desert, I mean, that is a place where it is very difficult for things to take root. And according to this report, there are parts of America where marriage has become so uncommon that married couples represent a relatively small minority of households. In Detroit, for example, one section of Detroit, 13% of households between the ages of 15 and 64, right? They've got family members between 15 and 64. Just 13% of those households are married. Think about that. I mean, that means roughly 87 out of 100 households in a particular area are not currently married. Now that includes people who have never been married, people who are divorced, people who are widowed, and it doesn't tell us whether unmarried residents are living together or raising children. Okay. But that's still a remarkable number, and Detroit is not alone. Look at Milwaukee, Cleveland, St. Louis, Atlanta, Chicago, even our nation's capital, where the marriage rates are just as low.
27: And all of those places you mentioned are some of the places with the highest crime numbers in the entire country. That is not just, oh, look at that coincidence. How weird is that? No, that's cause and effect right there. There's a reason.

0: Exactly. So I, know, I'll continue to strive. I'll continue to work on this because I'm never pacified with greatness.
1: Well, you're not in it for greatness. Know, you're in it to create great things. But the ego is not the problem.
0: Well, and that's what I meant. I didn't mean that in an egotistic manner.
1: Got it.
0: I meant it as far as product. I refuse to accept. That's why I was able to invent refrigerants, you know. That's why everything that I kind of tend to touch, I win. I don't accept normal. And this product reflects that.
1: We're going to keep tracking this for all of you, let you know when it's available. I'm very curious about the name you might change to. I'm pretty good at names and things, too, if you want to get my opinion on anything.
0: While you're on the product, feel free to share.
1: Okay. All right. Max, thank you. Wonderful to talk to you again. Thanks for the live demonstration on yours truly. It's very interesting.
0: Well, I'm glad you feel it.
1: I do.
0: I knew you would, but just glad.
1: Well,
0: until next time, we will discuss some strange new stuff the next time I'm on.
1: Thank you, Max. Okay, you be well. Take care.
0: Keep at it. Talk to you.
1: All right.
0: All right, Jim.
1: Max Champy. Okay, we got to run. We're a little late. See you tomorrow night in 21 hours. Take care, and we will keep you up to date on Max's ketone product. Pretty wild. Be right back with you tomorrow night.
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4: Stocks open mixed. Technology shares remain under pressure this morning on hotter-than-expected inflation for September. The producer price index for the year ending in September rose 6.3%, suggesting inflation at the wholesale level was stronger than expected. However, retail sales for September were up 6.3%. Americans were spending more on gasoline, but other spending also increased slightly. Apple shares are up more than 1%. Its shares rose to a record yesterday, pushing it to a stock market value of $5 trillion. Lyft is establishing a new brand called Alcove that will provide full days of executive travel between client meetings, conferences, and flights. Lyft shares are slightly higher. That's your Fox Business Report. I'm Jenny Coselda. Invested in you.
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Gentlemen, welcome Patriot Radio News Hour. Joe and Jason on this Thursday. We're trying to make some progress here in the new office. I've been talking with my engineer all morning. Hopefully we'll be able to get off the phone and back to the stream. We still have a temporary phone number. Being told that probably won't be till Monday. It's nuts what these companies are allowed to do. Apparently when we move, and we have to make some changes. Yeah, well, they're like, we can move your numbers over in 5 to 10 days. Well, yeah. So we got our temporary number.

0: 928-378-8720. Congratulations to all of you that bought yesterday, because today, like yesterday, didn't happen, right? Yeah, it's not Groundhog Day. All the markets are doing a little bit better. Yesterday we got consumer inflation. What a bunch of nonsense. What, headline number though, hot, right? 3.7. What was the core? They said core 2.6. Today, we did get jobless claims, and nothing's changed there. No one's being hired, no one's being fired. But we got producer prices, and we got retail sales that paint a very interesting picture. And then some weird stuff happening in the bond and currency markets. We'll see how all of this plays out. Obviously, with rates skyrocketing, right, the dollar, really, really strong, and it's starting to piss people off. So we've got a weird, weird market today. So we've got a lot to talk about. AllAmericanGold.com, that is the website, our new location. We're at 26 West Lone Cactus Drive, suite number 400 in Phoenix. Make it simple for you. Deer Valley, 2nd Avenue, pretty much. And really, you can take 2nd, you can take Central, whatever, either way you can get there. There is no 1st Avenue turn, so you got to either turn on Central or 2nd Ave on Deer Valley, right across from the airport, really. I mean, it's right there. So just down the road from where we were. I'm actually kind of digging this place, right? It's much more suited for what we want to do. We've got big things happening. We will have an open house. Let us get our phone lines working and everything else. But we will have an open house. And for those of you in Phoenix, today and tomorrow, we are adding more people, more restaurants to the Nectar Pay community, right? Go to CryptoPop.org if you haven't already done so. And get ready. We're going to do something really cool next Friday. So I'll just leave it at that, right? I don't want to give out any details. I won't give out any details till Monday, because we've got to just dot an I and cross a T. But next Friday night, don't plan on doing something, because we're going to be doing something. And it's going to be fun. So there you go. And you're going to be able to spend your crypto. Yep. And for those of you that are like, well, gosh, I hate dealing with Coinbase and this and that, fine. We're going to have a way for you to get around that. It's going to be a lot of fun. So stay tuned. That'll be Monday. Little teaser for Monday. Stay tuned for that. So, again, for right now, for a few more days, our number is 928-378-8720. So let's get to first the producer prices. So after yesterday's accelerated consumer prices, the producer price headline, this was a September number, one of the biggest numbers I've seen. This number is very reminiscent to the Biden, that one year where they said, inflation really spiked after COVID. Month over month, up 1.3%. This was on the headline, and that's like 16% inflation. They were expecting 0.6, so more than double, the biggest jump since March of 2022. That makes sense to me, right? Because all that COVID spending. Producer prices now up 6.3%. Year over year, that is the highest number going back to December of 2022. So, 2022, That was the last peak in the inflation. And I'm telling you, obviously, the number's actually hotter than this. We know that. Because why? Well, they manipulate and like to say, well, we can do this and that. And, you know, they sit in their conference rooms and use their really smart brain power to try to convince everybody it's not as bad as it is. But the 70s, people think that inflation was just went in the straight line. That's not how it went. We had lots of ups and downs in the inflation of the 70s. We're in another up market now, right? We're starting to see, and of course the producers, the problem with it being this high, what do? Well, they got to pass that price on. Yep, you guessed it, even more inflation. Patriot Radio News Hour. We'll be back after the break.
1: In darkness, you only have your nocturnal instincts to rely on. Ultimate Disc in the Dark, the electric, stimulating new game that's sweeping San Fierro. 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
2: I got it. Get him. Nail his ass.
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0: Pager Radio News Hour this Thursday. I keep wanting to say 800, right? It's coming. It's coming back. It's just not here yet. If you've been calling the 800 number, here's what sucks. It just goes to voicemail. Right? It'll ring and ring, go to voicemail. I can imagine a ton of you are probably leaving voicemails. Gosh, I hope not. Yeah. You know, when you move locations once every 21 years, yeah, I didn't know this is a thing now, right? Oh, wait, we're going to hold this number here for 5 to 10 days. What? Right? Okay. So our new number for right now, 928-378-8720. Let's take a quick look at the market. So it's weird. I'm sure there's a reason, and and I'll be able to tell you that probably next week. But right now, the Dow, so inflation blazing hot. The Dow's up 550. The S&P's up 15. The Nasdaq's down 50. The 10-year note, it's incredible because this has actually gotten higher since 10 minutes ago. It's down to 509. What? We hit 530 last week, above 530. 509. It's been as low as 504 today. Right now, it's down 10 basis points. Nonsense, right? These markets aren't supposed to do this. Why? I don't know. I'm sure that we'll find out at some point. Oil. NYMEX up almost $2 back to 97. Brent, it's actually down a few cents. Just below 106. By the way, they're just blowing up takers left and right. We're going to eventually, someone's going to say, uh-oh. So, like, that whole, the Strait of Hormuz, I don't know how many tankers have now sunk. It's one thing, like some of them they hit, right? They don't sink. You know, it's like, okay, they can get fixed. No, they're sinking them now. They're just flat out going into the bottom of the ocean. Yesterday, they had 2,500 cargo containers on some bottom of the strait. Today, an oil tanker is now sinking. Gold moving up. Well, I got it up 50. Depending on where the TV is, up 70. We're right back. Basically, take yesterday and throw it away. 41.55, 41.56. Silver back above 57 just that fast. I mean, gosh, yesterday we got down to like 55. Nope. Back up to 57 still. $1,295 U.S. silver euros, $1,295. If you buy 10 or more, I'll still do $1,290. But today's probably it for that. I cannot really explain the bond market today. I don't know. Here's what makes it even crazier. So I gave you the headline, right? 1.3% up for the month, 6.3% for the year. What the hell happened to 2%? 6.3. Final demand for goods. Okay, so this is stuff that they were getting ready to ship out probably before the bulk of this inflation that I just told you about got there. Advanced 2.6% in September alone. Wow. Imagine if they did that every month. By the way, that is the largest increase. Forget about the Biden inflation after COVID. Since they first calculated this, starting in December of 2009. So according to the producers, this is the highest amount of inflation that they've seen at least since 2009. And obviously, we know we didn't have a lot of inflation. So this is, if it had gone back up, this is probably the highest inflation in like 30, maybe 40 years for the producer. How is the bond market going the other way? I don't know. I truly don't know. By the way, 80% of that, a lot of that attributed to energy. Right? Got to have energy to make stuff, guys. We all kind of know that, don't we? But it was really, really astonishing to look at how more expensive it was for the producer. By the way, the core, just as bad, up 0.7, more than double the expectation. Now the core producer up 5%. Year over year. Price for final demand up to 6. Once again, the largest increase since they've been recording data out of the producer prices today. I'll say this. Gold should be down today. Stocks should be getting hammered, right? We should probably have a 10-year. We should be talking probably about 550. Yeah, it smells of some kind of intervention, but we'll take it. Let's take it. And then on the retail side, now this is probably when we think about what is inflation? How bad is it? Retail sales probably would tell you, right? Because as a whole, Americans really aren't buying more stuff, right? So if that's the case, that we're not buying more stuff, and really you could argue we're probably buying out less stuff. Matter of fact, Bank of America says that's exactly what's happening. That the American consumer, because of all of these rising costs, they're now starting to buy less stuff. But yet retail sales surged in September, up 0.8 in a month. That's huge. They're only expecting 0.3. Retail sales up 6.3% year over year. And you guessed it, gasoline sales soaring. 8 of the 13 categories posted increases. Most of that having to do with energy. Here's what they were saying, though. Spent less on hobbies. Right? So I guess that's your, I don't know, commercial stuff, your golf carts and your RVs and your fishing and your hunting and your whatever else your hobbies are. Building materials, furniture, electronics. By the way, they did increase at restaurants, no surprise there. And reason given? Oh, they raised prices. By the way, they have this control group. This is what they use to calculate GDP. And this is where it got ugly. Like, I was expecting a huge number. I mean, gosh, if it's up 0.8, got the control group, got to be at least, what, 5-6 at least? Nope. Only up 0.1. What do they take out of this that they call the control group? Excludes food services, auto dealers, building material stores. Oh, and gasoline stations are not figured into GDP. I don't know. Why are we taking stuff out of GDP? That just makes no sense to me. But in any event, Bank of America is saying it is apparent now that the spending at the pump is squeezing the consumer, and saying that the spending data for September, and again, remember, up 0.8, 6.3% year over year, saying that consumers are spending more on fuel with credit cards, up more than 20%. crowding out spending on other purchases, say home improvements, the department stores, clothing, furniture, restaurants, groceries, online spending, right? All of these contracting. So I thought restaurants were up. No, apparently it's contracting. In September, and the blame, high gas prices, and apparently Domino's Pizza and Albertson announced in their earnings, remember it's earnings week this week, saying that challenging economic environment is starting to rear its head. So Jason, crazy data today, producer inflation soaring, retail sales, I mean, soaring, but they're saying, it's only soaring, and we're starting to see, are we, maybe, is this why the bond market is selling off? Is the, are we getting ready for the consumer to take that next leg back? I don't know. It's only a month, but it was interesting.
1: It feels like it, Everything seems to be slowing down, and I... Just doing my own look around, it's been slowing down for a while. You know, it's just they don't put a light on. For some, you know, when they want it to be a crash, and when it happens, the light's all over, right? But then when it's happening and they don't want you to know about it, they just don't, you know, they don't talk about how foreclosures are up and repossessions on vehicles are way up and all that stuff.
0: Yeah.
1: Let me ask you, I didn't get a chance to catch you. You were talking about the oil tankers. They're sinking them now, right? So, you know, I got to think there's got to be another reason than just a war, right? So I started asking questions. First one is, when did orders for oil tanker ships being built start? I asked the question and said, 2025, huge orders for oil tankers. Record orders started in 2025. Well, there wasn't an Iran war in 2025. So record orders for...
0: You know what? It's so funny because we forget. We think it feels like the Iran war has been going on forever. It really hasn't. What is it? 7 months, maybe?
1: Yeah, basically March. So first quarter 2026, the record orders kept coming in. So that sure sounds like a planned event. Why suddenly a surge? So the next question I asked was, how long does an oil super tanker ship last for oil delivery? I was like, I wonder if is there an expiration date? And said, "Yep. If you're really maintaining it, you might get 30 years, but generally, 20 or 25 years is all you're going to get." Well, I'm guessing.
0: So I'm wondering if they're just thinking the old ones.
1: I'm wondering if this is a listen. This is
0: Are they thinking the new ones? Right?
1: Well, my natural third question is, what happens to a decommissioned oil supertanker?
0: That's a great question.
1: It says it's sent through a careful process of disposal, recycling, or sometimes abandonment. What? Where do you go? I know the ocean's big, so I'm sure you could take it right to the middle, right? That's a great place to abandon. But I'm guessing it's not.
0: Wherever that Malaysian plane is, there may be a bunch of oil tankers that go along with it.
1: About it. If you have a rigged worldwide economy, and oil is, you're getting ready for inflation, which means you're going to, you need to crush the supply so that you can get prices going up, right? But at some point, you want to slow that down. And it's like, well, you know, China, is all their ships are hitting that 25 years. Well, it costs a lot of money to decommission those things, you know, and to clean up and to recycle. Well, why don't we just blow them up in the Strait of Hormuz? We're going to do this fake war thing over there. Take advantage, right?
0: Hey, don't blow up this one, but blow up this one.
1: This is a five-year-old ship. This is a five-year-old. It's like Pearl Harbor. Just leave the ugly ships in Pearl Harbor.
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12: If the natural tendencies of mankind are so bad that it is not safe to permit people to be free, how is it that the tendencies of the organizers are always good? Do not the legislators and their appointed agents also belong to the human race? Or do they believe that they themselves are made of a finer clay than the rest of mankind? Frederick Bastiat, The Law.

0: Joe, you there?
1: I got to unmute. Sorry. 928-378-8720. Pitcher Radio News Hour. Joe and Jason on this Thursday. Last day, U.S. Silver Eagles get some. Below $60. It's like you're robbing a place. Really, it's insane. $12.95. Buy 10 rolls or more. You know what? I'll tell you what. 5 rolls or more. You know, times are tough. 5 rolls or more, $12.90 a roll. If you want gold, $20 liberties, that's going to be where it's at right now, $42.95. 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And it's like a dollar an ounce, just to kind of put it in there. Let's, you know, do the math. It's 20 ounces in oil. It's an extra $20. Save the money, man. 800. But my gosh, I can't say that. 928-378-8720. Or I got it online, allamericangold.com. Okay, and gold, like I said, $20 gold piece is $42.95. During the break, oil now positive and even higher, and Brent just went positive as images are breaking now of a oil tanker that is now on fire in the Strait of Hormuz, attempting to cross the, quote, restricted area by turning off its tracking system. The Iranian Navy, which we say they don't have anymore, said that they are under the full control of the Iranian Navy. The waterways are under their control. Just hit another oil tanker. Naval surveillance teams have detected an oil tanker that's caught on fire in the restricted area. It was attempting to cross the Sea of Oman by disabling its tracking.
2: So you're saying that
1: Iran now,
2: you're saying that ship abandonment can commence now.
1: Yes, and Iran now, this is approaching, what, 30 ships now in the month of October. Apparently, I did not know this, but apparently they warned everybody, okay, enough's enough. We're going to start hitting a lot more ships in October. They actually hit 6 on Sunday alone. Already now reports that oil flowing through has dropped by about 4 million barrels a day because of this. This ship was a Singapore.
2: I got a question, Joe. Hold on. I got a question.
1: Yeah.
2: If 5 ships get hit going through there, and you're ship number 6, why would you go through there?
1: Well, that's what they're saying. That happened Sunday. Now all of a sudden, the amount of ships.
2: How does the
1: amount of ships trying to go by? Well, my guess is they were probably too far, like in.
2: I guess.
1: I don't know.
2: It sure sounds like it seems
1: you
2: to me that
1: think
2: there's.
1: They would, though.
2: Isn't there a brakes? Can't you hit the brakes? Like, can't you stop?
1: I don't know. I don't know how it works.
2: I mean, if I'm in a line. In a shooting gallery, and I see the first guy get shot, then the next guy walks out and he gets shot. Once 5 guys have been shot and you're the next, wouldn't you just like not walk out there?
1: Listen, I think I would like stop at 1 guy, right?
2: Well, I mean, one
1: wait to see 5.
2: You could say, okay, hey, maybe they just didn't like that guy. You can make the case. We still need to get the oil through, so you send the second guy. Once the second guy says, it's like, well, this doesn't look like a good idea. Unless you're trying to decommission old oil tankers that you're replacing at a record pace right now,
1: yeah.
2: Which started
1: right.
2: Before
1: now,
2: the war.
1: Yesterday, this container ship, which a Singapore flagship, sunk. Good news is all 21 crew members were evacuated with no injuries. The thing is, they said that As the ship was sinking, there was videos out of iPhones and other goods floating on the sea surface as the ship was sinking. So, you know, maybe that's a new thing going on in the Strait of Hormuz, right? So some well-placed boats are picking up free iPhones and a whole bunch of other stuff.
2: Well, I would translate that to sales of iPhones are down, so this will make it so that the price can stay stable.
1: By the way, that's a true story. iPhone sales have been really bad.
2: So you got to think that. Look, the insurance companies are going to, you know, insurance is going to be the problem. I'm telling you, I think this worldwide economic disaster may start with insurance, because when are the insurance companies, you know, going to wise up and be like, you know what? This doesn't look right. This almost looks purposeful. And then my guess is the government comes in, well, don't worry, we'll bail you out this time. I mean, I don't know. That seems like the, I mean, you got to make the lack of buying stuff across the planet. You got to figure it out. It's an on-time delivery system. And if people just stop buying everything because the economy sucks, what do you do with all the stuff they already made that's in the supply chain? Just blow it up and sink it, right? Collect the insurance. That's what the mafia does. They have the restaurant where they're funneling all the money, right? You're washing, you're laundering the money. And then the feds are getting close, and suddenly the place burns to the ground. And now the feds have to go find out where the next restaurant is that they're sinking their dirty cash into, right, Joseph? I mean,
1: I think it's going to be, you know, what's funny is I think it's going to be some form of an insurance problem as well. I just don't know where, right? But this,
2: my guess is it's going to be a bank it's going to be banks that are floating these insurance companies. It's going to be that. You know, because insurance companies aren't by themselves. They have to be in the monetary system as well. So it's whatever banks are working, you know, hand in hand with the insurance companies closest, those banks are going to suffer when the insurance companies say, we don't have it. Right? And someone's going to come looking for the money. Then they're going to go to the bank that is helping the insurance company. Be like, okay, who's paying? Right? Guess we got to go call the central bank. We got to call the president or somebody. That's how the whole
1: thing. I remember at one point Trump saying that they would. You can purchase the insurance through. I hope we're not doing that, because it doesn't seem to be going to be a very good deal.
2: My
1: right
2: guess
1: now.
2: Is a negotiation was made, because, you know, there's been these negotiations, you know, traveling to China and what. Remember these little meetings that you forget about?
1: Can these things actually be insured right now? If I'm an insurance company and you're a tanker or whatever, a container ship, and you send your guns through the Strait of Hormuz, I'd be like, yeah, you have no insurance. So we're not paying.
2: I think China told America, we need to build some new tankers. Who's going to pay for them for us? I think that happened.
1: That could be.
2: You're going to inflate things. Give me some new ships. We need new ships.
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0: 928-378-8720. Our temporary number, U.S. Silver Eagles, 1295. Five rolls or more, 1290. Then, of course, $20 gold pieces, 4295. Yeah, by the way, these tankers sinking, you know, I did not know. No tankers have sunk in the Strait of Hormuz since March, when the thing first kind of started. Now, all of a sudden, yeah, they're sinking everywhere. So maybe Jason's onto something.
1: Those orders got filled. Those were the first ones that the orders got filled, is my guess. These ships that they're building are supposed to be completed by 2028 to 2030. But I mean,
0: I was just going to say, if you can't build a ship like this, you got to remember, these things are mad. Like, it's hard to probably understand how big these things really are, right? But it takes years to build one.
1: Yep.
0: And so at some point here, I'm sitting there and I'm thinking, we've got probably another decade of this inflation problem. And I can just see it now, right? Where they're saying, oh, well, you know what? We just don't have enough ships.
1: Yep.
0: Right? We don't. So now the shipping costs go through the roof. And, well, stuff's back ordered. We can't get the orders filled because, you know, we can't get the product here fast enough.
1: Each one of these ships is like multiple skyscraper buildings.
0: Yeah, right.
1: I mean, a tanker ship.
0: By the way,
1: one of the big tankers, the super tankers, could be, I think, is on par with the Twin Towers. Like maybe it's two super tankers as a Twin Tower.
0: Wow.
1: So I mean, that's how big they're massive, and the super tankers, the big ones that are, the Eastern Hemisphere, they don't even come to America, you know.
0: Yeah, and I'm sitting there, so there's video, by the way, of this container ship sinking, and you literally can see all over the thing.
1: That just seems so rigged. Make sure that the iPhone containers are on the side where they'll blow up, and we need that picture. We need that picture.
0: You know what I'm thinking? Before the crew abandoned ship, they opened the iPhone containers one and took some with them, right? Because, right, you think aren't these things locked up?
1: My guess is if sales are really dramatically down worldwide, they probably don't care if they're taking hundreds of these phones, right? And how do you get sales to go up by thousands and thousands of units? Blow up the tanker ship and collect the insurance. That's the best. That's the fastest and easiest way. I mean, look at all those sales. Yeah. Look at how much they just claimed off that. And it's got their insurance. You know they're insured. Nobody's going through the Strait without insurance. You know?
0: And again, who the hell would insure them? Right?
1: If you're an insurance company and a government will back up all the losses, then you have nothing to worry about.
0: Oh, okay. I guess there you go.
1: It's how the Federal Reserve works. It's how central banking works. You can print insurance just like you print money. It's the same thing.
0: Well, look at the FDIC. Oh, yeah, your bank account. They might as well just it's insured for $1 million. Why not, right? They don't have any money, right?
1: Yeah.
0: How about $250,000? Well, how much money do you have? Well, we can give you 1% of that. Okay, we'll call it insurance. Yeah, you're probably right. This morning, you know, the other day, Tudor Jones came out and said, I'm going to short the stock market for all of 2027. This morning, it was Bank of America. And everybody's worrying, Jason, about the whole AI data warehousing, CoreWeaver. They're a big data warehousing company. Their bonds imploded the other day. Who was it? Gosh, one of the banks was talking about how, hey, you know, the computing can grow exponentially, right? The problem is the capital to finance it and then the actual ability to build it don't exist. And I think this is maybe what's heading for the AI space, right, as we looked at it and be like, well, yeah, you could want to build all of this. Hey, I want to buy, I don't know, 1 million NVIDIA chips, and I'm going to build the super AI and the data center. And I'm sure NVIDIA is like, sure, we'll deliver you some chips in about 5 years. Why not? The problem is they're already having problems. Data centers, and you got to understand, when we talk about these computers, these chips, they need a place to run, right? It's one thing, you can build them, but for it to work, you got to plug them all in. And you got to think about hundreds of thousands of these. And not only the power that's needed, the water that's needed, right? All of these things that are needed to actually build the stuff so they can turn them on. And they're saying, and again, I love it because it's just math. It's not possible. We keep talking about all these off-balance sheet loads and all this stuff, and they're saying, hey, listen, there's no way they can deliver on this stuff. Why? Because you can't build them fast enough to have a place for all these chips to be put in and running. So I don't know, everybody buckle up somewhere. When I see what happened in the bond market today, which is just crazy, that worries me, right? Something's up, right? Somebody who's getting saved today is what I'm thinking, right? That's what I'm thinking. Because remember, when bond yields rise, you're losing money. Bank of America, they have over $100 billion of unrealized losses that they had to start selling their bonds. We'll be back, final segment.
2: Clear gloss here, green there, round there.
3: 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That's my job. I learned the job slow, and now I know it by heart.
4: 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He pays taxes. He's just like you. 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
3: Don't throw us away!
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We are investing millions of dollars into replacing all of brown pegs in the peg game to bright, colorful pegs. Also, we're changing the rules. The white pegs are not allowed to move or jump anymore, leaving the colored pegs to do whatever they want. We call it Down with the Cracker. It's about being fair in an unfair world. Are you down with the cracker?

0: 928-378-8720. You're going to have to remember that number for a few more days. U.S. Silver Eagle Rolls, $12.95. Five or more, $12.90. By the way, silver up over a dollar and a half today, $57. And then $20 gold pieces at $42.95. And yeah, I don't know. It's kind of interesting with the all these attacks going on, the inflation data from the producers. Way worse than expected. And it was, they expected it to be bad. That's the thing. Right? They expected headline to be up 0.6% for a month. It was up 1.3. They expected the core to be up 0.3. It was up 0.7. Then we shattered records for final price of goods, which is ultimately, at the end of the day, I'll be honest, it's the most important thing. How much more did it cost the producer to make it this month? And it broke records. And now we're talking about ship sinking and, you know, Iran essentially now, you know, it used to be maybe they'd hit a ship every 2 or 3 days. Now they're hitting 2 or 3 ships a day. And sinking them, right? Now, that's new, right? The sinking is new.
1: Once again, who's sending, you know, who's, after the first ships are sunk, who's sending these ships through?
0: Just keep going. I'd love it. I'd love to be able to find out how old. Wouldn't it be hilarious? Oh, yeah, all five of these ships, six of these ships, they're all 25 to 30 years old. That would make a lot of sense.
1: 31 right? years old, 32 years old, couldn't afford to build a new one. Waiting for a rigged worldwide economic situation to cash in.
0: But maybe they needed the insurance on the ship,
1: yeah,
0: so they could buy a new ship, right?
1: Right. I mean, if you can get, if you can get insurance credit, let's just say the old ship cost, I don't know, $20 billion, right? I'm just going to throw it. Let's say $1 billion. Let's say it's $1 billion. You build the old ship. Now the new ship's like $1.3 billion, and the insurance is like, well, but that was an old ship. We'll give you 500 million credit. Well, now you took a 1.2 billion ship, but you only have to pay 700 billion, and the original 30-year-old ship cost $1 billion to begin with. So you're getting the ship built for less than the old 30-year-old ship, Joe. See how that works? It's great, and you got new ships now because hey, we know that that there's going to be an inflative cycle, and we don't want to buy these ships when everything's inflated. We better get our nice brand new ships done now. Because, man, is there some inflation coming, and I don't want to buy these ships in 2030. I mean, Joe, if you need new oil tankers and new shipping container ships, you may want to get those ships now, right? Right? If you need some new airplanes, you need some new missiles to wage war, you better get that stuff done now and let everybody else deal with the inflation after.
0: They're saying that the average super tanker costs $1.2 million a day if you're, I guess, using it. By the way, that's up from just under $30,000 a day. So when we're giving you these prices, let's keep that in mind.
1: Yeah.
0: Earlier this year, ship owners would have considered $100,000 a day superb pricing and $50,000 a day a good price.
1: I bet the new new ships have lower maintenance costs. Lower maintenance costs on the newer ships, Joe.
0: Well, they probably right, and they burn less oil. Right, gotta have that in there, right? Oh yeah. Jason and I, we're coming right back with the Half 50 Cup.
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3: The illusion of freedom will continue. as long as it's profitable, to continue the illusion. At the point where the illusion becomes too expensive to maintain, they will just take down the scenery, they'll pull back the curtains, they'll move the tables and chairs out of the way, and you will see the brick wall at the back of the theater. Frank Zappa.
1: 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Just ask JFK.
4: This election, your choice couldn't be more important. Our candidate is in flattering lighting and full bright color. Their candidate is in grainy high contrast black and white, spotted through a telephoto lens from behind a bush, coming back from God only knows where. Our guy points at the horizon and holds a baby. Their guy doesn't have a baby. Their guy has a golf club. The voiceover for our guy is calm, measured, bright. Their guy gets the lower register. And sometimes we slow down. Our guy has clean headlines and the beautiful lens flare America needs. Here's a scary graph over a photo of their guy awkwardly laughing. Snap zoom. Do you want a snap zoom like that in office? Here's a photo of our guy saluting military veterans. Jump cuts, flashes, static, aggressive colors. You can't trust a guy with graphics like this. Our guy gets stock footage of sunrises and an American flag. Their guy's flag is upside down and on fire. Intercut with overdue bills, war, and a crying baby. Our guy gets doctors and astronauts and stimulus checks. Flatline. An eagle. Hurricane. The Statue of Liberty. Crime scene tape. Ronald Reagan. Ronald Reagan. A girl running in a wheat field to escape a dangerous sexual predator. Welding. Atomic bomb. This election, the choice is yours. Their guy or our guy. Inspiring slogan.
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10: Hey, Joe, real quick. Got a couple things. I got something I want to read coming in early on the show here. But also, the phone number. Patriot Trading Group, the temporary phone number. We have people asking for it, Joe. What's that number again? I didn't even write it down. And I think you're muted.
11: Yep, you're right. 928. I got to adjust my camera here.
10: Yep.
11: 928-378-8720. 928-378-8720.
10: So. Yeah, I think someone wanted to buy on the silver special, so there you go.
11: Yeah.
10: And a good time to buy because that price dropped pretty heavily yesterday, so there you go. Now, I got something that was given to me a couple months ago. You know, listeners are always sending stuff in, and it's you know, something that speaks to, you know, what we call the free markets, right? You know, conservatism. Right. And I think Ronald Reagan even read this, you know, when he was president years and years ago. But what I'm going to do is I'm going to read this because, you know, most people listening that are conservative minded, you know, what they want less government. They are going to agree that this is how it works. But then I'm going to put my spin on the end of this thing because it's not, you know what, Joe, everyone's, you know, there's always an angle, isn't there? There's always a spin, you know, and you always want to sell your point of view. But the problem is your point of view is probably wrong somewhere. And when people don't understand that the reason you have that point of view is shaped a little bit, you know, you probably got a lot of truth in how you think about things. But wait a minute, you know, you don't check yourself, who's going to check you, right? And usually who ends up checking you is somebody else, right? And then you have to decide whether you get really mad at that. But it's a little euphemism, it's a little story. So let me read this thing. Bear with me here. Author unknown, published in the Gulf Islands somewhere in the 1970s. Once upon a time,

0: was a little red hen who scratched around the barnyard until she uncovered some grains of wheat. She called her neighbors and said, "If we plant this wheat, we shall have bread to eat. Who will help me plant it?" "Not I," says the cow. "Not I," says the duck. "Not I," says the pig. And "not I," says the goose. "Then I will," said the little red hen, and she did. The wheat grew tall and ripened into golden grain. The little red hen says, "Who will help me reap my wheat?" "Not I," said the duck. "Out of my classification," said the pig. "I'd lose my seniority," said the cow. I'd lose my unemployment compensation," said the goose. "Then I will," said the little red hen, and she did it. At last, it came time to bake the bread. "Who will help me bake the bread?" asked the little red hen. "That would be overtime for me," said the cow. "I'd lose my welfare benefits," said the duck. "I'm a dropout, and I never learned how," said the pig. If I'm to be the only helper, that's discrimination," said the goose. "Then I will," said the little red hen. She baked 5 loaves and held them up for the neighbors to see. They all wanted some, and in fact, they demanded a share. But the little red hen said, "No, I can eat all 5 loaves myself." "Excess profits," cried the cow. "Capitalist leech," screamed the duck. I demand equal rights," yelled the goose, and the pig just grunted. and then they painted quote-unquote unfair picket signs and marched around the little red hen and shouting obscenities. When the government agent came, then a government agent came and said to the little red hen, "You must not be greedy." "But I earned the bread," said the little red hen. "Exactly," said the government agent. "That's the wonderful free enterprise system. Anyone in the barnyard can earn as much as he wants. But under our modern government regulation, productive workers must divide their profits. And they lived happily ever after, including the little red hen, who smiled and clucked, "I am grateful. I am grateful." But her neighbors wondered why she never again baked more bread. Right? There you go. That explains a free market system, you know, and conservatism and how the government will come and take it away, right? And that's a good way to teach, especially kids. Hey, go out and go get it, right? But it also is like, well, wait a minute, someone's going to take it from you. What are you going to do? What are you going to do with this problem? That the funny thing is the barnyard animals that aren't helping out, right? They're not altogether the actual bad guys in the story. They really aren't, right? The government agent that comes in, he's really the bad guy. He's representing somebody that's not listed in here, right? He's just the government agent. It's funny how Ronald Reagan's reading this, but he doesn't want to tell you who sent the government agent, or that he's a part of the government agency, even though he says he came in. He's like, look, we're gonna. But what did he do? What did Ronald Reagan do? He printed and printed and printed money and got us to our first trillion in debt. Now, here's the part. You know, I'm going to add this. Here's the part that you don't hear, and why the barnyard animals actually can be kind of upset at the end, right? What they didn't have in here is the little black hen and the little white hen. Right, they were also making bread. They didn't put that in here because they found the grain too. And being hens that like to make the bread, there was quite a few hens making some bread, and there was probably a little too much bread being made, and probably the price was going to be cheap enough that the barnyard animals could probably trade. Right, but they don't put that in there either. You know, there's not like these other barnyard animals are doing nothing. You know, there's some of them living off the government, right? So what they didn't say is when the government agent come and met with the red hen, they said, look, we do need you to make some bread. So we're going to take the money from the barnyard animals that don't work, tax them, and then we're going to take a piece of that and we're going to give it to you. Therefore, the black hen and the white hen, they won't go out of business. And at least you get a bigger piece, a bigger slice of that bread in the end. Do something. That's the part they don't. That's the part they don't put in, right, Joe?
1: Do something. Broncos football.
2: We're gonna give you food
1: Rockies
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1: baseball.
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1: The Nuggets. The Avalanche. CSU and CU college football. 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I'm not talking about that. The Dino Costa Show, Monday through Thursday, 2 to 5, right here on AM 1360 KHNC. 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
3: Learn confidence.
6: I was having fantasies about stabbing people. 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
3: Live the military life. Positions are unexpectedly vacant every day. In fact, I'm about to give up my well-paid job as a voiceover actor in order to sign up and be shouted at by a lot of sexually confused skinheads. And what could be more exciting than yourself while getting shot at in the jungle? Certainly beats sitting in this booth all day. Be number one. Turn your life around in the military.
7: What happens when rich American tech billionaires think they're rocket scientists? Race to Pluto, the amateur space race reality show. Who will get into orbit first?
8: Yeah!
7: Who will burn up on re-entry? And which rich asshole will prove beyond all reasonable doubt they're the biggest dick in the galaxy? Race to Pluto, only on CNT. Renegade.

0: We're back here, the Half Empty Cup, Joe and Jason, 877-536-1360. You know, really a good little story that really, you know, here's the sad part. It resonates with people.
1: Yes.
0: You're like, yeah, that's kind of what we've been morphing into as a society here. And, you know, it's funny is yesterday the government announced how much of an increase you will get in your Social Security check. And it was a big one, 3.6%. Essentially, with the new people getting on Social Security and the 70-some million existing, about $100,000 more dollars that will be spent on Social Security next year due to the increase. And, of course, we're starting to get into the era where people retiring may end up getting less money than what they've put in.
1: Yep.
0: See, Social Security, especially early, you know, first they did pay as you go, but a lot of people who retired early got way more than they put in, right? And that didn't seem to make anybody too upset. It should have, but it didn't. Now, we're going to be entering a new era where a lot of people are going to get less than what they put in. I wonder
1: they'll come up with something new. They'll come up with something
0: right?
1: new. They'll come up with something new.
0: They're going to have to listen. Most Americans don't want to recognize that Social Security is just a tax. They don't want to recognize that the government's under no obligation to pay you anything. And of course, with the condition, and we all know, right? The trust fund, there isn't a trust fund. They spent it all. And we're having a problem, right? Deficits are already a problem, and Social Security is going to run out of money, you know, sometime in the next 4 to 6 years. Don't be surprised when the government decides, you know what, you no longer get Social Security, right? And this poor person gets more, right? I mean, I think we're going to see
1: We're talking about communism, Joe. We're talking about communism. And as much as a lot of Americans like to go around saying, well, look, it's failed every time. That's the whole thing. Well, it's failed every time. Well, why has the world been communist since World War II and it just continues to be more communist? It's because it's a very effective form of government for those that are in charge, a ruling class. And they use the cow and the duck, the pig and the goose. They use those people to further their system because there's always somebody that wants to stand on their own 2 feet and work and get it their own way. And then the communist government comes in and takes away. That's why this narrative is so popular with, you know, free thinkers and hard workers. And it frustrates you because the government comes in and takes it. Well, but the cow, the duck, the pig, and the goose aren't doing anything that's unnatural. If the system that's built, that we're living under, is extracting wealth, and the average guy can't, you know, look, the average person just 40 years ago even, you could work at McDonald's and pay your bills. A McDonald's job was a legitimate job that paid the bills, and that this wealth extraction from a communist system is destroying. And what do they got? They got hard workers that are frustrated and wanting to fight. And then they got a bunch of people that figured out that these are smart people. These people that sit around on welfare are smart. They figured out if I work my ass off doing menial jobs that I'm qualified for, I'm going to make the same money as if the government paid me. It's smart. And every animal in the animal kingdom does the same thing. Have everyone seen that big fat squirrel that gets fed by the old man on the porch? That's it. That's communism. That big fat squirrel, all he has to do is to make sure the other squirrels stay away from his food source, which is the old man. He makes sure that he scares off the other squirrels. That's all he has to do. I have this story about you know, a locksmith guy. He's our, you know, he helps us out with key needs at the radio station. When I first got here at the radio station, Joe brought me in as a partner. He helped us get the safe up and running. He's a great guy, and he has a story that illustrates this at such a high level. Okay. He went to help a lady get her locks open on her car. She locked her keys in her car. And Joe, you've heard this story before, but think about how smart this is. As much as it's frustrating if someone's gaming the system, everybody's gaming the system. Because if you're not trying to figure out a better way, you're going to get left in the dust. That's just the way it is. But this woman, she had the locksmith come in. He popped the lock, and it's a fourplex apartment building. So we went upstairs to give her the keys and collect his fee. And there was four Mexican, little Mexican ladies. They were all in the kitchen, four of them. They had stacks of tortillas from the floor up. They had a whole bunch of really bad, low-quality hamburger, and they were making tons of burritos, throw them in the aluminum foil and throw them in the box, right? And they were selling burritos. And I was like, oh, very free market, right, Joe? That's very conservative. You know, hey, they got a business running, right? Well, like a week later, and this guy, he did all his grocery shopping at night. So he was a late night, went, goes to the King Supers, and he gets in a line behind a Hispanic lady. There she is. It's the lady that had it, you know, that needed her locks opened and was making the burritos. What she got sitting there on the line, you're getting in the checkout, stacks of tortillas and ground beef and everything you would need to continue to sell burritos. Gets out her EBT card and pays for it. Taking the free government money, buying a bunch of stuff, and earning more money off the money that's been given to her. And if she's getting cash for the burritos, generally, she's probably not paying the taxes on it like other businesses are. So she's getting better money. And to me, I don't see anything wrong with that. She didn't create the system she is. She's evolving inside of that. She has to figure out how to feed her family, how to pay the rent on that apartment that she's renting, right? And yeah, it's against the rules in some ways, right? But no one's going to stop it. While the red hen is following all the rules, she's getting screwed in the end when everyone wants her bread and the government comes and takes it. But when the Elon Musks and the Zuckerbergs, when they come up with this new technology stuff, or whoever actually comes up with it, right, Apple, they do get to be the chosen company because we can't have a whole bunch of – can you imagine, Joe, if we had, 100 Apple computer companies all competing for our dollars? How cheap would that iPhone be if there was 100 Apple companies building that phone? They probably wouldn't have to dump them in the ocean. They wouldn't have to dump them in Hormuz.
0: It's embarrassing, the profit margins on these iPhones. You're talking about upper 50s.
1: Yep.
0: Upper 50s. Right? So if the phone's 2,000, they're making almost $1,200 yep. on that $2,000. It's insanity.
1: So if that little red hen, Joe, little red hen is getting government subsidies, is he really any more morally scrupulous, you know, honorable than the burrito lady? Really? I mean, I don't see a difference there. Do you, Joe? The subsidies,
0: I mean,
1: billionaire.
0: You make the argument, right? You look at Walmart, Kroger, right? EBT, and how much of their profits essentially come from the taxpayer, right? I mean, because ultimately at the end of the day, right, we're the ones that end up paying for the EBT and all of those things. And it's 43 million Americans are on some form of an EBT benefit, right? I mean, not talking about a little bit of money.
1: We did shake loose a business-minded person that's called in. So let's see what Nick has to say here. Nick, thanks for calling in. I'm sure we said something that you agree or disagree with. Go ahead, Nick.
2: What is wrong with you people? I love it that you took that EBT money and did something with it so that When I'm walking down the street, I can get a $5 burrito if I want it.
1: That's what I said, Nick. I was agreeing with it. I said if the billionaire can be subsidized, then the little old lady making burritos should be able to do the same.
2: Well, and as for Microsoft making, you know, money, these are, you keep picking on public companies. If you were to pick on a private company, you know, I could see your point. But a public company, the money goes back to us. It's not like it disappears.
1: Right.
2: It's not like somebody takes this money and puts it in their mattress on some island in the middle of the ocean or something. You know, a public, you can buy stock. If you really think Microsoft is making a lot of profit, buy stock.
1: Right.
2: These employees will say, well, you know, we want a share of the profits. So the profits are available to anybody who's a stockholder.
1: Right, but Nick, do you see a problem, Nick?
2: Of the stockholder.
1: Nick, do you see a difference?
2: I mean?
1: Do you see the difference between a company that's doing the best they can and has no government help versus a company that's getting the government help and it's leveraged and it hurts the company that doesn't get the government money? The government's picking the winners and losers. And I see a big problem with that.
2: Well, I'd rather they pick us all as winners. And if my company was in China, the Chinese government would be helping me to make money. Helping
1: yes.
2: me to hire people, helping, you know, here in the United States, my government, all it does is gets in my way. It causes me grief.
1: Right,
2: so
1: but if the, but here's the thing,
2: more,
1: Nick. If the Chinese
2: capitalism.
1: If the Chinese government makes you manufacture that goods ahead of any other company and gives you that advantage, once again, that the government is a power that's bigger than any huge company generally.
2: I don't think they do. What they basically do is they try to help all their companies to succeed. And I wish our government would do the same. I'm not saying help us me succeed over and above certain competitors.
1: But Nick, the government does help companies. Nick, our government does help companies. They subsidize and choose. They choose the ones that are going to succeed, and they crush anybody that they see as competition.
2: That's where our government makes a mistake, right?
1: Yes.
2: So, you know, picking and choosing. But it should be generally helpful to all of our American-based industries.
1: Yes,
2: and
1: I agree.
2: If an employee wants a share of the profits, which is not their property, it's the property of the shareholders who took risk, are they also willing to take that risk when the company has a bad quarter? Are they going to give up their paycheck? Of course not.
1: No.
2: So we have a system for them to participate. It's called buy some stock. Save some money and buy some stock. Do it for 40 years and you're rich. What are you complaining about? Get back to work.
1: Right. Do you think it helped Elon Musk or do you think it hurt him to get inside the Trump administration for 6 to 10 months and dig around inside all those government files? I'm guessing it probably helped him out a little bit.
2: Well, it helped him because the more of a celebrity you are in this country, the more sort of credit you're given, oddly. So the more popular you are, the more credit you're giving.
1: Yeah.
2: So like if Elon Musk walks into a bank and no one knows
1: Dang, Nick, wouldn't it have been nice if they would have chose you to do that? Wouldn't that have helped you a lot if Trump chose you instead of Elon Musk?
2: I try to do something similar on a small scale. Certainly in my county, I try to help a lot. I mean, businessmen.
1: Nick, you're in a lot of businesses. If a business that was in direct competition to you in whatever business venture you're in was tapped on the shoulder by Donald Trump, wouldn't that have made you mad? But not because there's competition, but because the government is going to unfairly compete against you.
2: Yes, of course. You know, I don't want the government to pick sides.
1: No, they shouldn't be involved in private business at all, Nick. In my mind, the government should get shrunk way down to nothing,
2: and they
1: shouldn't be paying any businesses.
2: Trump should quit. Leave Microsoft alone. Let Microsoft hire these foreigners that they want to hire. Because he's trying to cancel these H-1B visas or whatever. For smart people, brain drain the world. Bring these Indians over here where they pay taxes and buy houses in the United States. I'm okay with it.
1: Nick, thanks for the call. You can hang on if you want, but we're going to hit the break. We'll get Joe's take on the other side. You're listening to the Half Empty Cup of Joe. 877-536-1360. We'll be right back.
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0: We're back here, the half-empty cup. And you know what? I love what Nick calls because he brings a little bit different perspective. And usually it's really enlightening because what I heard him say was, hey, listen, I'd love it if the government helped all the companies, right? You know, either help all of them or help none of them, right? You know, that's kind of what I think I heard Nick saying. And the mistake they make is picking the winners and the losers. And let me just kind of give you what I was thinking about as Nick was talking. So I started thinking about free trade. Remember free trade? Now we're saying we want fair trade, right? So we've made an adjustment. Why did we make an adjustment?
1: Tariffs,
0: right? And the the answer is simple.
1: Tariffs aren't
0: right. Free. Well, we don't like it because we don't like that you're helping your companies and you're not helping our companies. And of course, we're free to do what we would like, right? So if they're helping theirs, you help ours, right? And you know, and it still stays, quote, free trade, right? Now we're saying, well, it's not fair because we don't want to subsidize our companies the way we say China does, right? Ah, China subsidizes this. They do this, they do that, right? Whether it's a tax break or they give them a deal on the power or whatever it may be, right? And we're like, oh, we can't do that. And I hear what Nick is kind of saying is, hey, listen, you know what? It's great to be a business owner in a country where the government is truly everyone's partner. And it's probably the reason why we've seen such explosive growth in China, because China, as far as I know anyway, and maybe I'm overgeneralizing, they seem to offer a lot of assistance, at least according to our media, for their businesses compared to us. Matter of fact, China could have a $1 trillion trade surplus, a new record for any nation in the world. And here's what's funny. America became the largest provider of things without government. And now we have, as Nick was saying, the government more times than not is getting in the way, right? They're not helping me. They're getting in my way with all of these laws and these rules, and only a handful of companies that have enough money, right, can have the government help them get out of their way a little bit. And of course, we've gone from the, you know, we used to be China, right? We had the largest trade surpluses in the world. And now we run the largest trade deficits in the world. And I think it's pretty obvious it's because government, our own government, has gotten in our own way, right? Why can't we build chips in this country? Why can't we have manufacturing jobs in this country? Why can't we build cars in this country anymore? 9 times out of 10, it's not because we got to pay the U.S. worker too much money. 9 times out of 10, it's because the government is getting in the way, you know. And I really loved Nick's answer to all of this, saying, hey, listen, and Nick, listen, you guys know Nick's done real well in his life. He's a very successful entrepreneur, and you know, is he Elon Musk? And no, right, he's not Jeff Bezos, he's not Steve Jobs, but he knows how to make money. And the guy
2: he wasn't given a subsidy,
0: right? Well, but he's saying, hey, I don't even want a subsidy. I'll take it. I don't need it. Just get out of my way. And if you get out of my way, not only will I be able to prosper, but more people that I employ, more families, more communities that I'm in, they'll prosper along with me if you would just get out of the way. Unfortunately, our government believes in the other. Barack Obama said it out loud. You didn't do that. You didn't create those jobs. We did, right? The government did it. You didn't do it.
2: He's right, though, isn't he? And when you said, how come America can't build ships anymore? Well, because there's not an America anymore. If you just wipe America off the map and like, okay, it's a part of a world economic system. Yeah, we built ships. They build them in China and South Korea. We build them as a world system. We build them. We're in a world system. We are not a sovereign nation. We are in league with these other nations. This is why I have such a strong understanding that we're not going to have a war with China. We're not going to have a war with Russia. How many times have you said we're not? We have no bad issues with Russia. And what's happening? Suddenly they're selling us diesel. Well, I thought they were the bad guy in Ukraine war. What are they doing? They're selling us diesel.
0: To take it for what it's worth, but today President Trump was talking about taking the sanctions off Russia.
2: Yeah. Yeah. I mean, think of the world economic and government system as one of our communist schools. You know, we have the communist public school system. It matches perfectly. You have all the kids running around in class, right? Those are the countries. But they're a part of, ABC Elementary School. They're all ABC Elementary School students. They're not separate from each other. Now, they're separate, they came from different families. But now they're in the one school system, right? There's a teacher there, right? A teacher's like the president. Teacher doesn't really have any power, but the teacher does tell the students, you have to do this and you have to do that, and there's power over those students, over the grades they're going to get and to compare them to the other students. Then you have the principal, and you have the superintendent of schools, right, or whatever. That's your elite. They're the ones that make all the decisions. The superintendent deals with the money, right? The principal actually runs the business of the school, right? And those kids are not separate from one another. They're not individuals at all. They're put into a class as a group, and they will learn as a group. They don't get to learn separate things. They all have to learn the same things. They are ruled by the same money. And this is why I know that this Russia. Look at Russia. Oh, Russia, the bad Russians and their bad war. Why doesn't someone end that war? What are they even worrying about anymore? The Donbass region? I don't even hear the Donbass region even spoken anymore. It's a business. One of the kids in school, part of being in the in public school is there's a schoolyard fight, right? And you get to see who has the biggest muscles, and you get to flex the military. Who's the militaristic kid? And there's always that big kid in class that beats up everybody. The scary kid. Well, that's the United States. That's the military. The big kid is the United States. He punches you if he doesn't like what you're doing. Do something.
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0: We're back here, the At 50 Cup, 877-536-1360. Yeah, I'm saying let's get rid of government altogether, right, as much as possible. Yep. Less government. You know what? Like Jason said, with less government, you're not the bully of the world either.
1: Yes.
0: Like, you don't need to be. You don't need to be if you had less government.
1: America used to never attack their neighbors, though.
0: Didn't have to. Right? Didn't have to.
1: Yeah, they had a skirmish with Mexico. They had a skirmish with Mexico. They had that war for independence. The Civil War wasn't, you know, there was a lot of, but they didn't get in boats and go colonize other nations. We had everything we needed here. Everything we needed.
0: Right?
1: Everything we needed.
0: You know,
1: suddenly
0: you
1: we
0: know,
1: need more. Suddenly, after World War II, we needed more. After World War I, I thought we had plenty. It seems like we have plenty, you know. But suddenly we need to be in everybody else's business because I guess we joined a new group of countries, you know, the communist rule of the planet. We joined.
0: Let's just say, isn't that kind of when fear, right? The people that wanted more government figured out how powerful fear was. And even, you know, and I'll say this, and the Goldbus said Jason knows this as well. He's been doing this long enough. Fear trumps greed every time. The best times in gold is when there's fear and greed, right?
1: Yep.
0: Right? That's the best market. But they figured out, hey, if we just tell them, right? Oh, the Russians are bad. The Chinese, China is gonna come over and take our lands and take our everything and communism, and we need to be fearful of it. And it's led us down to this thing where, let's face it, you heard Nick say it as plain as day. I will take a subsidy if they want to give it to me. I'm not dumb. But I don't want, he goes, I don't need a subsidy. Really, what I need is just get out of my way.
1: You have Nick.
0: Right?
1: Nick's coming back in.
0: Get out of my way. It's Nick, so powerful. I mean, he's so simple, Nick.
1: Nick, you came back in. Go ahead.
2: So I think another big problem in this country is all these working people aren't making enough money to survive. I understand that, you know?
1: Yep.
2: You make $50,000, $60,000. Ain't no way you're raising a family. Not possible, right? So, and you're right. Like your little story, they're going to, you know, hold their unfair signs petition and protest against the company. So if government really wants to get involved, wants to stick its fingers into our business, then why don't they just pass a law that says, you know, we already have a system in the corporate world to resolve this, which is we give people stock options. So just give these, just buy these employees stock options. That way they're incentivized to help the company make more money. That'll make the company more profitable. They'll get stock options that they can't sell immediately. So that, you know, so that while they're working there, they're incentivized to help and not complain about their pay. And then they'll have a retirement.
1: That goes back to fair. That goes back to what Joe was saying, Nick, where it's fair, though. And the government doesn't want fair. Those that own the government don't want fair. They want slaves.
2: They want the average person to be struggling to feed the family. Because when your kids are hungry and you can barely buy groceries, you'll do whatever the boss man says.
1: Correct. Here's the other thing, Nick, though. If the government got out of everyone's way and they were not given subsidies and they weren't given freebies to citizens anymore, the citizens that were suffering the most, when they get to a critical point, they're going to get up and work. And the sad thing is some of those people probably won't get up and work. They'll literally just die on the sidewalk and instead of helping themselves. But wouldn't that strengthen the country if we stopped giving out freebies and we stopped giving big corporations freebies and then let competition be natural And then the if you're going to die on the, if you're going to die on the sidewalk, you're the example of what not to do.
2: It would do something even better, which would avoid what's coming. And you want to talk about fear? I'm going to tell you what's going to come. These employees are going to kill us. They're going to be so hungry they can't make their payments on anything. They have no food for the kids. You make a man's children hungry, he's going to get a gun. He's going to kill us all. So we have to avoid that. We have to get these people.
1: But they've got the system in place now.
2: That's where they're making a living.
1: But Nick, they have the system in place to do that. They take it from you and they give it to them. And right now, there's still enough of you, Nick. There's enough of you to take from to give it to them.
2: Somebody that checked the admin fee they siphon off when they do that too. Somebody that checked into that. Well, I mean, look at Social Security. The admin fee they took to running the Social Security program was 100%. They took it all.
1: Yeah.
2: You know, we all paid into this for years, and their administration fee was 100%. They took it. There's no money there.
1: Right. Essentially, an income tax, Nick, is just to pay the interest on the debt. You, as a business owner, you're the one that pays the tax, that pays the interest on the debt. A person that has no job and is living off the government, they're not paying anything. They're receiving. Yeah. So when things get too leveraged, then you're right. Things are going to get harder, and there's going to be some economic stress coming in a major way. They're going to take it from guys, Nick, that have less advantages that you have as far as business-wise, and they're going to try to take it from you and other mid-level and small business. They're going to take it from them, right? And then the corporations that they get subsidies, they're the ones that get the consumers to come to their one. You know, Walmart is going to be, and Amazon, they're going to be these huge conglomerate companies. They're the only ones that are bringing in the tax revenue. And as long as they're chosen by the government, there won't be any competition. How many years do you think Target has? How many years before do you think Target goes down, right?
2: Yeah. I also think you're right that, you know, there's something behind the curtain that's going on, because I notice all these politicians are, you know, correctly arguing against the national debt as they're coming up.
1: Yes.
2: But once they reach a certain point, like Donald Trump, that gets in office, they're like, somebody must have a conversation with them and say and explain it to them. No, we want the debt to grow.
1: That's how you control the people. The interest on the debt. That's how you control. That's how you. Debt is slavery. If you have debt, you. Yep. Thanks, Nick. We'll have some more on the other side, guys.
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4: Socialism, like the ancient ideas from which it springs, confuses the distinction between government and society. 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We disapprove of state education, and the socialists say we are opposed to any education. Socialism. Frederick Bastiat, The Lock. Back in the U.S., back in the
5: U.S.S.R. 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

0: We're back here, 877-536-1360. There's another entrepreneur out there, Mike Morris, right? Look at the vape shop out there in Mead. I don't vape, I don't smoke, right? Nope. That's not what I do, but I want to go check it out because I know Mike, he makes the experience cool, right? You're going to go in there. Obviously, you're going to get all the vape and the tobacco stuff. It's all the other stuff, though, that you're going to see in there that makes it worth at least going and check it out. So if you guys are somewhere around me, go check it out. Report back. Let us know all the cool stuff that Mike's got in there. And again, I just love Nick's perspective on things because it really is enlightening, isn't it? Where would we be if the government wasn't in the way? Because here's what you need to believe. We need to believe that we're better off being the bully. We're better off having $40 trillion in debt. We're better off dealing with this nonsensical inflation, right? And we're better off because you can make $40,000, $50,000, $60,000, $70,000 a year and not be able to own anything, right? Now, I know they tell us that, hey, that job at McDonald's was never meant for you to live off of. That's a bunch of horse crap. A part-time job, sure, right? Hey, I'm in high school and I'm working part-time, right? You're not supposed to live off of that. But I will tell you, I'm a Gen Xer, but the generation before me, I don't know what they call themselves, but Eric was in there, right? Kind of the end of the baby boomers, the very end of the baby boomers, okay? Do you know how many I know that moved out of their parents' house while they were still in high school? And how did they do it? I had a full-time minimum wage job. That's how I did it. Eric did it working at a gas station. Not as a mechanic. No. As a guy that pumped the gas. Because it was a full service station.
1: Something that youngsters have no idea. Youngsters have no idea what that is, but it's one of those old things that used to exist.
0: Right, right. And here's what's funny. A lot of them got married while they were still in high school.
1: Or fresh out of high school.
0: Right? I mean, that's how it was. And guess what? You know, and I remember my parents very clearly. You don't want to live under my rules? Get out. And guess what? You could. And they knew you could. Right? Today, parents are like, I can't tell that to my kid. I can't tell him, get out. He'll be freaking homeless. He can't, right? He can't pay rent on one job, right? You know? Do something. Get the government out of the way is what I say. I think we'd be so much better off. We wouldn't have these debt problems, and you'd be able to provide for yourself. And the ones that couldn't.
2: 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They've made them with lashings of gravy, but they've gone easy on the spice because kids don't like them too spicy, apparently. Birdseye even suggests that people who don't like faggots could enjoy these. They live in hope. You know, they could be right.
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0: This show is hosted by Joe Jaquint and Jason Walker. Because half a cup is better than no cup.
1: We're back here, the Half Empty Cup, Joe and Jason. 877-536-1360. Someone said, hey, we're the best radio station in the country. Thank you for that. Jason deserves that credit. How about this? So we were sitting here thinking or talking about immigration, food stamps, all that stuff. You know, the Trump administration now offering unaccompanied minor children $3,000 to voluntarily return to their home country. The Department of Homeland Security confirmed on Tuesday that migrant children ages 14 and older, I don't know why it's that age, but, you know, again, you know, who are in federal custody and have no gang affiliation are eligible for the financial incentive. So I guess they're saying, okay, we've already caught you, right? So you're in one of these deportation centers, and the payment is $500 more than what we were offering just last year. So apparently we've been offering this for a while. So I guess Jason, inflation is wreaking havoc on the 14 and older unaccompanied minors. We had to bump it up another $500. How about $3,000 if you will go home on your own? Which tells me we can't send these kids out of here for less than $3,000. How long do we got to hold them? Right? I guess, you know what, if you're

0: right? You got to feed them, right? You got to do all that stuff, and then you got to get them on a flight. Yeah, so I don't know, $3,000 to just go home. Wow. Crazy. What if you're 13? I guess you
1: that
0: don't get
1: better.
0: The three. Yeah, you're,
1: there we go.
0: Yeah, I guess you don't get the $3,000 if you're 13.
1: My guess is they're taking that money back to their families. I mean, they got to.
0: That's what I would think, right? Yeah.
1: You got to encourage a regular flow of immigrants to come here and do the jobs. I guess. I mean, I know that was, supposedly the border is supposedly closed down and Trump has dissolved all the illegal immigration, but I don't know. I just I don't think the problem is gone. I think they've maneuvered. And he, I was thinking about this on the break, and I was listening to Ray Stevens there, you know, come to the USA. And does it really matter if you have a worker that comes in illegally and participates in the American economy, or if you bring them in legally and just throw them in? What's the difference? Now, people are like, oh, my God, there's a huge difference. And they come in and they have to do all this stuff. Well, they didn't have to do all this stuff, you know, hundreds of years ago. They just got off a boat and they, you know, they got registered in a book and had a name, and then off they went. So why is it any different? And here's the thing. I don't think it ever really did change, Joe, except for people are crossing without coming on the boat. They're not getting registered. We don't know who some of these people are. But we're in a modern society now. There's drone cameras and cameras here and cameras there. And, you know, you can't even walk through a wooded area. They got cameras on the trees now. So I think they knew who's coming in. You know, you don't have to have a guy saying, "What is your name?" and "Welcome to America." You don't have to have that anymore.
0: Listen, we do know the whole border situation is nonsense, right?
1: Yeah, it
0: is. Total nonsense. We literally could take the whole border operation and have it be shrunken down so significantly by just establishing, like Jason said, okay, here's what you need. Here's what you need. You want to come here? You need a sponsor, right? So you got to have somebody that is willing to vouch for you that says, yep, I know Jose. He's a good guy, and I'm going to give him a place to stay while he gets on his feet, right? He's going to work, right? He's not going to be a burden on society. Jose, you need to come with... And we set a dollar amount. Pick a dollar amount. Listen, they literally can pay smugglers thousands of dollars. Maybe, okay, you got to come in with the country. You got to have $1,000, whatever it may be. You got a sponsor and $1,000. Come to America. That's all we would need. It'd be simple. But we don't want it to be simple, right? Here's the funny part. Who doesn't want it to be simple? I don't make Tyson Foods. I don't know, right? Why do I say Tyson Foods? Well, because nobody wants to do the meatpacking job. Nobody wants to pick the produce, right? Nobody wants to do these certain jobs. And guess what, guys? I got news for you. No one wanted to do those jobs since those jobs existed. Right, there was migrants coming across the border before there was ever a border, picking crops in this country, you know, since they discovered it. Right, I mean that's been a thing.
1: And I don't really think it's that complicated. I think the TV says it's complicated. How complicated is to walk over a border and go work a job? It's not complicated.
0: But again, like I said, you know what? Think about this. Here's a story you guys have heard me tell many a time. Go back to what I'll call the end of the baby boom generation. My uncle, when he graduated college, he had worked in construction. My grandfather owned a construction company. And he said, I'm out of here. I'm going to California.
2: Stop bitching.
0: And he didn't have all the money to get there.
2: Stop
0: he was
2: bitching.
0: Like, oh, I'll just work.
2: Do something.
0: Until I get
3: Renegade
0: there.
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2: Renegade Cologne, for the man who wants to reek of masculinity. Nobody tells a renegade what to do.
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2: Oh, really?
3: Ow, not on my shoes!
2: Renegade. The renegade man goes where he wants for the smell of an individual. It's Renegade.
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0: KHC, best radio station. Oh, yeah, you were reading that off the Rumble. That's good. Jeff Rentz, so we're working on a two new hosts coming in. Starting Monday, we're going to have Don Jeffries. He's going to be Monday through Thursday at 2 o'clock. Dino Costa, he came in and did the 3-6 shift, and when we had to alter the schedule once since he's been here because we want to keep the schedule good. We want to keep the heart of the schedule where people don't shut it off. Don Jeffries is going to get Dino Costa back 3-6. It's going to push the Classic Vinyl Show back to 6 o'clock, and we'll have the Hour of the Time at 7. We are planning with a week later the... we're going to have George Bruno coming on 7 a.m. to 9 a.m. live. Now, I'm trying to – I haven't hammered out all the details, but essentially in the week after this next one coming up is when we're planning on putting him on. We're rushing in. We're coming in fast. I'm sure some things are going to shoot off wrong, as Joe knows. You put new stuff on. But that means Jeff Rentz, who's been on 6 to 9, which I really like the show. Everyone that's listening to the station, I really like the show. We're going to back him up. Not very convenient for most people, but we're going to back up the schedule from 4 to 7. Then you'll have George Bruno 7 to 9. It'll be the morning show before the Gold Show comes on. You got Joe coming on 9 to 10, Patriot Radio News Hour. Half Empty Cup of Joe will be 10 to noon. Then we got our different shows like the Crypto Project Watch Show or Swamp Fight, Two Old Ladies. That's going to be your noon shows. At 1 o'clock, Bradley Dean. 2 o'clock, Don Jeffries. 3 to 6 is Dino Costa, followed by Classic Vinyl. Now, after you have the Hour of the Time, which comes on, I believe, I'm going to work this out, but I believe we're going to have Jeff Rentz coming on in his nighttime slot, possibly live. He's live here in Colorado, 7 p.m. to 10 p.m. He's a nighttime show, actually. So sometime in the nighttime schedule, we're going to put Jeff Rentz in there. So you can catch a little bit in the early morning hours if you're up between 4 to 7. You know, let's say you get up at 6 o'clock, you're driving to work, you can catch the last hour. Then if you're still up at like 7 or 8 o'clock at night and you still want to hear some of the first hours, you should be able to catch those first hours in the early evening part of the schedule. So a very tight, strong schedule. You know, the new guys, Don Jeffries and... George Bruno look to be bringing us a bigger audience. All their followers are going to be coming in. We have some advertising. We're getting ready. Joe knows. I won't go totally. As soon as we put this advertising out there, I'll tell you guys where to go to see the advertising because it's going to be fun. We're going to have some fun with it, and we're going to get some new blood in the listening dolls of KHNC. We're gonna be getting more calls. You guys that are listening, the stalwarts, the hardcore guys, the loyalists, we're gonna have a lot of new listeners coming in. So keep calling the shows. Don't be lazy. Get excited because we're taking a big push at this thing, and I believe there's gonna be a lot of. Here's what this is great because I haven't done the advertising to bring in these new listeners yet, but. I know that I'm going to be pushing some buttons on the advertising, and we're going to get some of those Boulderites, some of those liberal types. You know, I'm hoping we get like a good 10, 15 Bryans coming in and yelling at me and Joe and the other shows, not liking us. We're going to really encourage those guys to call in and push the debate, and then we're going to get a whole bunch of new like-minded people. And I know this is what we're going to hear. I love this radio station. I can't believe I've never heard of this station. And Joe knows that for the years that Joe was running this place, getting those new people to just find the place. When they find it, you're driving around and you find it, you keep listening, right, Joe? They people keep listening. They just don't know it exists. In the age of the digital age and the high tech age that we're in, people still have radios in their cars, but they don't typically listen to a lot of AM radio. Outside the car, so we're going to get those I-25 drivers, Joe. We're going to get them tuning us in, maybe if we get lucky, maybe get a local TV station or ruffle their feathers a little bit, get them unhappy. You know, I might have to have you guys call in and complain about the advertising we're putting up, so that maybe News 7 or News 4, they come and they do a hit piece on us, right? And they'll come and maybe they'll call me, and I'll take the interview. I'll let Channel 7 News or whoever, I'll let them know. I'll give them the truth. I'll give them a soundbite. They want a soundbite? I'll give them a soundbite. So there you go, Joe. We'll see. We'll see if we get the wanted and unwanted attention that advertising gives.
1: All right. A little tease.
0: Yeah.
1: For you guys. More stuff coming. So hang in there, 877-536-1360. But we're talking about, like, immigration, migrant, and how government has gotten in the way, right? Jason's like, how hard is it? Come across, go get a job, right? Right? Be the guy that throws out the trash. Be the guy that, you know, processes the meat, picks the crops, right? You know, yeah, you're going to have to do the crappy jobs at first, right? But you can work your way up. And I was telling a story about my uncle. Left New York, had a few bucks. Went as far as, you know, the car would take him, right? Pulled up, saw a job site. Hey, I've been doing this. My dad owned a construction company. I'm thinking, I know what the hell I'm doing. Give me a job. Sure, come on, kid. Right? No, whatever he was doing at the job site, whether it was picking up the trash or, right, pounding the nails into the wood, right? Taking the hammer and the nail and go to work. And he'd get enough money and he'd go on his way. Go to the next place. Work a little bit. Go to the next. Till he got all the way to California. And guess what he did when he got there? Got a job. Working construction. Right? Ended up, by the time he was done, he owned his own company. Right? He owned a tile company forever. Right? But you could do that. Can't do that today. Hell, you can't even go. This is how messed up it is. You can't even walk into the supermarket and get a job getting the carts. No. You know what they say? Hey, I'd like to apply for a job. You know what they say? Oh, yeah, there's a computer over there. Fill that stuff out, and, you know, we'll get back to you later. Right? Gone are the days. You know, I remember when I got a job at, Osco Drugs. Remember Osco Drugs? Got a job there. I just walked in. Manager around. You guys hiring? Yeah, now did I have to fill out an application? I did. But I filled it out right there, right? And then you know what he said to me? Come back Thursday. Great. I'll come back Thursday. You know what's so funny? Just happened on Wednesday. I was coaching the freshmen at where my younger brother went to school, South Point Catholic in Tucson. They needed a basketball coach, and my brother went, hey, my brother will do it. I didn't have any, you know, I just got there, right? I just had gotten to Arizona and got that, you know what, that job? I didn't even fill out an application. There's no background check, right? I talked to Father Leo. Father Leo said, you're hired. You want to work at the school? Hell, you ain't want to volunteer at a school now. Oh, yeah, you got to get the fingerprints, the FBI background checks, right? I mean, you know, all this crazy stuff. And we beat his, you know, my team beat his kid's team. And it's so funny. I didn't know, you know, what the guy looked like. He's like, I know you. And I'm like, you do? He goes, yeah. Don't you coach at South Point? Long story short, you're hired. Right? You know, and you go to work. Not how it is anymore, right? You know, Jason, it should be that. Like Nick said, if the government would get out of the way, that's how it could work again. But, you know, here we are.
0: Yeah, you know, it's one of those topics that I don't think that, you know, the real story is being told. And I'm asking some more questions as you're talking. I even just asked, is there actually a thing that's even, that is actually illegal immigration? Is that actually even a thing? Right? It's kind of funny the way it words it. Because it says...
1: I think there is.
0: Well, it says yes, that there is. But the word, you know, you got to really look at the wording. So it says, how illegal immigration happens. Unlawful entry, crossing a national border without... Listen to this. These are the words they're using. Without inspection, authorization, proper admission by immigration officers is a federal violation of federal law. It's a federal misdemeanor or felony, depending on your prior history. So they're saying that if you're a so-called immigration officer and they meet the terms of inspection, authorization, or proper admission, which is where you talk much about having amnesty, right? I'm looking for when you're fleeing another country, right?
1: But, yes, right. You're saying amnesty because your life's in danger.
0: Right. So that by an immigration officer is the ticket to get in, right? And then there's supposedly a processing situation, right? But technically, as long as an immigration officer says, "Well, you're here for amnesty, go ahead," that's legal immigration. I don't think it's illegal immigration when they're coming in and they say amnesty, Joe. I think this is just me, Joe. I wonder if America's having trouble getting enough people in here. I wonder if we're not as sweet and wanted as an immigration destination as we used to be. I think it's still a popular destination because of the ease in which you can do it. But Joe, here's the thing: when you immigrate into this country, right, and you don't become a citizen right away or at all, you become it, the way it used to work is once you were admitted into the country, you became a citizen of the United States of America. I think these immigrants are coming in and they're becoming citizens of the United States of America. Well, it says right here, as long as an immigration officer, you fit the either an inspection, an authorization, or proper admission, whatever that means, those are words saying as long as somebody says, go ahead, that's it, you're in. What these immigrants are not, Joe, what these immigrants that come in over the border are not, is they are not citizens of the corporate United States of America, forced to pay taxes and be a part of the corporate system. The green card recipients, I was looking at the green card, you get like a 10-year green card. Well, you come in. The reason that that's accepted, and some people let their green card expire, but they don't really kick them out of the country. Once you have a green card, you've already signed into the corporation. And so what do you do if you have citizens that are coming in, they're legal American citizens, but not citizens of the corporation, which is the slave system that we're in, Joe? You make them fear that they're going to be kicked out. Even though I don't know if they're really kicking these people out, except for if they're criminals, right? Or remember, they got to be a criminal to kick them out. Remember, so if you're law-abiding and you cross the border, they don't want you to be a citizen of the country. They want you in the corporation.
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0: The big conspiracy.
1: So, Joe, did you want to read the text, or should I jump into them?
2: Oh, I was gonna hold on a minute here. Yeah, I was gonna read them.
1: Yeah, I want to answer. I want to answer the second one. I think we're starting with give me your size.
2: What's your shirt T-shirt size?
1: So
2: large,
1: Brian, I don't. We can't exercise links. So I'll try to click on links, but usually it doesn't work.
2: I've got it.
1: What is it? I can't see it.
2: Tell me your T-shirt size. I know you can't. I can't.
1: You want him to send me? I'm a large.
2: Yeah. There you go. Ready?
1: Okay.
2: The Earth is not flat. Vaccines work.
1: Oh, I've seen that
2: this
1: shirt.
2: Is a
1: okay.
2: T-shirt.
1: He sent that before.
2: We've
1: yeah.
2: been to the moon. Chemtrails aren't a thing. Climate change is real. Stand up for science. And it's like almost like a rainbow color. So
1: yeah, I know. So I was able to see that somewhere. I was able to pull it off the last time he sent that. People really like fantasy shirts. I mean, you're right. I mean, just like a Hollywood movie, people probably like that shirt, Brian. So maybe I'll wear the fantasy shirt. We'll see. Yeah. Maybe I'll alter it. I got something. You know what? During the early parts of this show today and yesterday, I was actually coming up with something. I think maybe just for Brian. So I'll let you know. I got a lot of things working. I got people actually can help me out around here. So it's getting kind of exciting around here. So I'll divulge that here in the near future. But go ahead, Joe. Read the next one. That's the one I want to answer.
2: Don Jeffries is awesome. He just as long as he doesn't bring that New York nut job in they frequently have on with this guy Tony R. DeBurn. Jeff Rentz is my favorite. No stupid, sucky-ass rumble. Get up, drive to work, listen to Jeff, by the way. I don't know if I've mentioned it, but Rumble sucks, unwashed, vegan, hippie ass. Literally the worst. Okay.
1: So good opinions, good comments. But I will say one thing, though.
2: Yeah.
1: Why do you have to put vegan in there? Why did you text her? Did you are you really sucked into the whole thing as vegans? Now I understand the
2: most people the would assume and wrongly assume that vegan means liberal lefty.
1: Yeah, I know.
2: I would think that right. That's kind
1: so
2: of
1: just for the texter. I want to just let you understand that one of the earliest, buffest, coolest bodybuilder guys out there in the black and white coming into color TV. His name was Jack LaLanne. I mean, I don't know if you've ever heard of him. Jack LaLanne lived to 100 years old.
2: Jack LaLanne was famous.
1: And he's a...
2: That was way before your time.
1: Big, beefy vegan. Vegan. He lived to 100 years old. The guy was lifting weights in his 90s. I don't know why people want to give vegan such a bad rap. I know that a lot of liberal Looney Tunes, that's what they choose. They don't want to hurt animals. I get it. I've come a long way when it comes to diet, and Joe, you can pretty much eat whatever you want. Try to get the least amount of processing and chemicals out of your food. If you want to be a vegan, it'll work for you. If you want to be a paleo and eat just meat and vegetables or whatever that is, go for it. You know, I think the human body, I think, can pretty much adjust to whatever you want to do, but it doesn't adjust to the chemicals and the processing, which poisons your foods. It doesn't matter if you're a meat eater or a vegan, but quit bagging. You know what? Keep bagging on vegans all you want, but I'll be bagging back on you guys. Like, come on, man. It's like I was vegan for a long time. Jack was vegan for a long time. Man, he turned out great. And to tell you the truth, if you ever want to detoxify and heal yourself from cancers and heart disease and strokes and things like that, going vegan for a good chunk of time will clean you up. I'm going to tell you right now, the things they do to animals ends up in your body, and there is a time to eat meat, I think, and there's a time not to, and don't count it out. You never know, man. You might be the listener listening that doesn't like vegans. There might be a time when you get that bad news that you got cancer or some other stuff. You would be surprised what kind of what a vegan diet can do to fix some of those things. So, anyways, Joe, I had to do that. You know, I take the heat, and I'm not even a vegan anymore. I'm eating some meat now, so it's like I'm not even really a vegan. But I totally appreciate it, and I think it gets a much worse rap than it should. Because I'll tell you one, Everyone's a vegan. Everyone becomes a vegan if there's no food to eat anywhere. Everyone's, you know, if there's no food to eat anywhere, there's no animals to eat, Joe, suddenly everyone will very gladly become a vegan. Same thing as the vegans. If suddenly all of the crops went dead, suddenly everyone becomes a carnivore, right?
2: Right.
1: That's just the way it'll end up. So, asylum. I see the last one, asylum.
2: Yeah. When they come in to seek asylum, So, interesting. I got a little sidetracked there. All right. So, I'm kind of excited about this new guy now. I love that Don Jeffries, some people are excited to see what he can add, and I'm sure it's going to be good.
1: So I think it's going to be great. A lot of people, when I first put Dino Costa on, I got quite a bit of people not liking it at all. But it was, I think it was just culture shock. You put something new on, it kind of replaced a lot of the schedule.
2: You know, move things around. Rule of thumb that I always learned, Jason, you got to give a new guy, give him 2 weeks. Before you make any decision, give it 2 weeks before you,
1: especially
2: before you say anything.
1: Especially this radio station.
2: Give it 2 weeks.
1: I mean,
2: gotta give it 2 weeks.
1: Especially a live guy that's coming in and doing shows, definitely give him some time because that guy Dino has to. He was coming into this whole new atmosphere and dealing with a whole new group of people, and. I mean, at least Don Jeffries and George Bruno, these guys are East Coaster guys. They're going to be broadcasting live from the East Coast. But Joe's right. I think you're going to like these guys. I talked to both of them on the phone. We're putting them in. We're not even ready for Bruno's show yet. I'm frantically trying to catch up and get that show ready because he's supposed to come on the Monday after this coming Monday. So fast and furious.
2: Yeah. But that's what my suggestion to all of you. Give it 2 weeks. Don't go crazy after the first couple of shows and start firing off emails. Give it 2 weeks.
1: Yeah, just so you guys know, there's going to be changes. Joe and I, we've done a lot of radio. Joe's done a ton of radio. There is some changes in the works. Joe's going to probably be doing less radio. At some point, I'm going to be doing less radio. We're not leaving, but I actually offered George Bruno the 10 to noon slot. Because he's going to be bringing listeners. He's going to be bringing us a lot of value. He really wants to do the morning slot. So we're going to keep the half-empty cup of Joe. We're going to be tweaking it, though, Joe, right? Do
2: something. Yeah, I think tweak's the right word. Tweaking is the right word. And I think he's going to be better. That's the important part.
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0: Can't hear you, Joe. Hello?
1: Who?
0: There you are. There you are. No?
1: Hello?
0: Yes.
1: No?
0: Yes.
1: Yes.
0: Yep.
1: Good?
0: Yep.
1: Okay. All right. All right. Sorry
0: just,
1: about that.
0: Just to let you know, that other way of coming in, it looks like we got green lights over here. So it looks like your other way of coming in is ready. I don't know if you're ready on your end.
1: It's not quite. No. So the I'm working with my engineer. I need a port, like something or other, that he's going to have to come and do. So,
0: okay.
1: We're close.
0: I should try to get Jack to today at a moment, just have you have him just put the Lucy app on your computer and see if we can get you in that way, too.
1: Yeah. I wonder which computer you want me to have it on. The one
0: are you? I would just put it on whatever one you're using, your headset that you're using.
1: Well, I got two. So the one I'm looking at you at is the StreamYard computer. I don't do anything on that computer but StreamYard.
0: Jack,
1: and then I have...
0: Which one would you suggest? If he's streaming video, should he put this the Lucy on the other one or on the one he's streaming on?
2: Yeah, he should probably put it on the other one.
0: The other one.
2: Yeah.
0: But not the one that you're doing video on, because you have to shut the...
1: Oh, so my personal.
0: Because if you came in on Lucy, you want to shut the audio off on the video. So you would have to shut the audio off on the video, because we're not using that anyways. And then you'd want to come in on Lucy on that computer with your mic and your headset plugged into that computer.
1: Oh. Well, how do
0: that's
1: I
0: simple.
1: Do that?
0: Yeah, it'd be that simple. And I mean, you might not need anything else.
1: Can you email it to me, Jack?
2: Yes.
0: Yes. Yeah. You might be able to get rid of all that equipment even.
1: Right. Well, let's do that before I do anything
0: else.
1: Yeah,
0: and here's the other thing. Even if we go with the old way that you did it, this would be a simple backup, which makes you sound... So, like,
1: right.
0: your phone sounding is fine, but you will actually sound just like the other quality sound from the other way in, so...
1: Okay.
0: Yep.
1: Okay. All right. There you go. Sorry, you guys had it. We're working out stuff on the air as we speak. But, yeah, just to finish up what Jason was talking about, you know, I've been doing radio now 23, almost 24 years. And it's a lot. It's a lot. We've been doing. We added this show. God, Jason. I think Jason said it. How many years ago did we do?
0: We're past 5 years now.
1: Five.
0: 2000.
1: Years?
0: We started the first week of September. You know, we always started on Memorial or Labor Day. Labor Day week, September 2021.
1: And I'll just be honest, Jason. I've been talking, and I want to do less radio. Because I really want to give even more of my attention to Texacoin and NectarPay and what we're doing there. And I think it's important, just not just from, you know, Texacoin working and all, so many of you are involved in that, because of the mission, really, of what it represents, getting the banks and the credit card companies out of our freaking business. It's something I'm passionate about. I believe that, you know, like Nick was saying, if we could get the government and get the bankers out of our way, we wouldn't have any of these problems. I really truly believe we just wouldn't. And that's what I want to do. I'm getting a little older. I don't know how many good years I got left, right? You know, I still feel real good, but that's what I want to be doing with my time. So we're going to do that. I've been listening to Don Jeffries and Jeff Rentz for many years.
0: On Jeff Rentz. Yeah, he's a recurring guest, yeah. On Jeff Rentz.
1: On Jeff Rentz. Okay, gotcha. He's always got a great community on political and culture. Very smart guy. Excited to have him. Nice. All right. That's what we're talking about. So, you know, Jason and I always talk about this, too, is we got to find more listeners. That's what we got to do. Right? The more listeners we have, the better the advertisers are going to do. The better the advertisers are going to do, the more advertisers we can get. And, you know, the gold company, it's always there and provides, you know, Jason and I a stable check. We just don't want the radio station to lose money. I mean, really, that would be glorious. We you know, If it made money, great, right? Right, Jason? That'd be great if it did. But, hey, let's just not lose it, right? And then we can, you know, keep this thing going. Really, Jason, it all falls on Jason now. Jason can keep this thing going for a lot more years. So that's what we're going to try to do. We've tried a lot of things. And I guess for those of you that are going to, you know, let's face it, everyone hates change. I hate change. You hate change. We all hate change. Some of you aren't going to like it. I get it. I do. But here's the thing. We've tried to do it, you know, different ways, and it hasn't worked. So we got to try something. We got, you know, and I like Jason's thought process on this, right? Let's get a little more edge to it.
0: Hey, Texter, by the way, right? let me give me one. Go ahead, Joe. Keep talking for a second. I have something for you, Texter.
1: And so this is why we're, you know, if you're wondering, well, why are you guys changing it? This is why, right? We're changing it because what we've been doing isn't enough. It's not good enough, right? And so we could sit here and continue to bang our head against the wall and do the same thing over and over, or we can expect different results, or we can make some changes, and that's what we're going to do. And we're bringing in guys that are really good, really good. And I know I'm really excited about it, and it's great that so many of the listeners are excited about it as well. I think that just tells you, like, listen, we know Jeff Rentz is great. Love him, right? Let's get him live in his own spot where he's, you know, going to be. And, you know, guys like Don Jeffries and, you know, Dino Costa, right? We're adding much better live radio than this station's ever seen before. And I think that's going to be huge for us. So there you go.
0: Yep, I have a lot. Have a comment on the last segment coming up, and we'll put this one in the books. You're listening to Half Empty Cup of Joe, Joe and Jason. We'll be right back.

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0: My mic on? Okay. Jack, need your attention over here. Finishing up the show here, Joy. That was free. Our listeners are pretty cool. I like our listeners a lot. But Fake News Friday, for people that are trying to understand, like, dislike, whatever, that show, it's hard for me to do all of the different things that Jack and I do on that show. It's hard for us to encompass everything. We got Dino coming in. He's helping with the show. But I don't always get to the text lines regularly on that show. I love the callers. I'd rather have a conversation than reading text. I know that you had something that you probably – the text writer, it looks like you got mad that I didn't get you on the show. Call in, 877-536-1360. You went on a rant, got really mad at me the next day. I don't know who you are, because the one thing I hate about the text line is you guys are in – You're just anonymously existing out there in nowhere land. And these anonymous texters don't like to say who they are very much. But at the end, you're like, put me on. I'll debate Jason. I'll show the know-it-all. It's like, well, 877-536-1360. Joe knows it. He's had to live it. I'm good for a back and forth. Just call in. And, yeah, I have the advantage. I have the free press as a... As Bill Cooper says, right, Joe? But I'm usually pretty fair. I'm pretty rough on some, but look, we still have Brian texting us after all the rough back and forth that Joe's had with Brian and I've had with Brian. He's still texting in. I have a surprise for Brian. You know, he wants to give me a weird shirt. Maybe I've got something for him. You know, and it makes for a good way to control your temper, because if you spar with somebody mentally a few times, you don't lose it when right, Joe, you guys got to go shoot a theater, go shoot a school. You know we don't need that kind of stuff. You know, you can handle it another way. Go out and burn, come on the air and burn it off right here. Tell me how much you hate my guts.
1: There you go.
0: He did text it. He did. Very, very unhappy with me. But if you want to debate me, man, go ahead. Come on the air, and if you would have called in Fake News Friday, I would have put you on the air. Then you could have told me exactly what you wanted. It's hard for me to do song requests. I put my music on. I guess I should come up with a way for song requests. I did that in the past. Maybe I'll do that again. But yeah, listen, don't get mad at me on Fake News Friday. That show is way off the rails, and it's hard for me to look at do the content, talk to Dino, communicate with Jack, do the songs, do the call lines, do the text lines, and I'm also operating hot buttons during the middle of the show. That is the most involved show. Jack is standing on his head most days, and so give us. if I had the staff of an Alex Jones or a Glenn Beck, Fake News Friday would probably be a little more polished, right, Joe? But I think that's kind of the point. It's kind of an unpolished show, I think, is the point.
1: Yeah. Right. Well, there you have it. Joe is spot on with the credit card companies. Retail is adding the credit card fees to the bill now.
0: Yep.
1: And again, you know, the funny thing is think about what they did. They went a long time, and they finally, and maybe us older folks are still a little different. Like, I know Jason and I, we still have cash in our pocket.
0: Yep.
1: Like, I hate it when I don't have cash. Most people don't have it, so there's nothing they can do now. Well, I got to pay the 3% because I don't have any cash. Stop, yeah, bitching. Brilliant. Brilliant. God bless everybody. Jason and I will be back tomorrow. It's Friday. Oh, boy. Stop bitching.
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3: No state shall enter into any treaty, alliance, or confederation, grant letters of marque and reprisal, coin money, emit bills of credit, make anything but gold and silver coin a tender in payment of debts, passed any bill of attainder, ex post facto law, or law impairing the obligation of contracts, or grant any title of nobility. 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
6: 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This afternoon, partly sunny with a high near 61. Tonight, rain showers likely, mostly cloudy with a low around 43. Looking ahead to Wednesday, rain showers are on the way, with cloudy skies and a high near 47. Wednesday night brings more rain, with a low around 39. I'm Bill Banks on the Roar of the Rockies, 1360 KHNC.
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12: The Avalanche beat the Dallas Stars on Tuesday night 3-2, part of the NHL's Frozen Frenzy. Marty Natchez, 2 goals in the second period, and Mackenzie Blackwood made 24 saves. Colorado has won 4 of the first 6 games on the year. They're home tonight at Ball Arena, where they'll once again play the Dallas Stars. The Broncos on a short week. They'll face Seattle Thursday night at Empower Field. Denver 3-2 after a win against the Chargers. Seahawks also 3-2. They're coming off a home loss to the San Francisco 49ers. The Nuggets in Los Angeles Wednesday night playing the Clippers, and then they'll play the Lakers Friday to wrap up their preseason schedule. Nuggets will open up the regular season next Thursday against Oklahoma City. And in Major League Baseball tonight, the Dodgers hosting Milwaukee in Game 3 of the NLCS, where the Brewers lead 2-0.
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0: Hello and welcome to Swamp Fight. Thanks for tuning in today. I appreciate that. Did you happen to catch yesterday evening's classic vinyl show? Man, I sure had a good time. That was a lot of fun. So interesting, interviewing Don Pettigo, famous songwriter, Nashville recording artist. It was really cool to hear his genuine thoughts on how that all works, at least for him anyway. And he made a comment to me during that show that was so good, I don't think I'll ever forget it. Matter of fact, I know I won't. But he said that sometimes when he's writing, it's just like some sort of an intervention. And he was like, he just tries to, he doesn't necessarily write the song. He just writes it down. And I thought that was so fascinating, you know? That was cool. Anyway, I hope you got a chance to hear that. If not, you can go to 1360khnc.com, of course, and click on the shows tab and just go down to Classic Vinyl with JD. And that show and over 100 others will be there. So check it out if you get the chance. It was a good interview. Good show. Good guy. Okay. So, let's see here. I got a lot of stuff for you here today. I think I'm just going to get right on into it here. So, I don't know if you've heard about this or not, but you know, this Hassan guy, I talked about it. I talked about it, I think, last week a little bit, how he's coming up for execution. You know, the Fort Hood shooter, terrorist, the radical Islamist terrorist, Fort Hood shooter, is coming up on execution. And just a couple of days ago, just here recently, Secretary of War Pete Hegseth was asked about this. And I want you to hear what Secretary of War Pete Hegseth had to say.
1: I wanted to get you on the record. Major Hassan, huge news that came out. One of these people, Joker Zarnaev, is another federal one who's got the death penalty that we were sort of waiting on, but he's not military. But Major Hassan, this news that came down regarding firing squad, can you tell us about how that came about and what led to that decision process?
2: No-brainer. Execution by firing squad. Army major betrays his country, radical Islamist, kills a bunch of Americans at Fort Hood. Of course we're going to do it at Fort Hood. We're going to do it on a Thursday. We're going to do it at 1 o'clock, which is when he did it. And it's going to be soldiers with rifles executing the firing squad. It hadn't been since World War II since we've done that. Well, I kind of like the mentality we had in World War II, which was win. Which was understand when the enemy attacks you, you need to stand your ground. So it was radical Islamist terror attack. Remember what Obama called it? Workplace violence? I mean, that's what we're up against. That's the worldview we're up against, is workplace violence.
1: CVE.
2: We know what it is. It was a radical Islamist attack in uniform inside the ranks. And so he's going to get a firing squad of soldiers, as it should be. And we'll make sure that people are able to watch it, that it's public, because people need to understand that there's serious consequences for these types of things.
1: Has Major Hassan made any final requests, reached out to the president, anything like that, to your knowledge?
2: Don't care. We'll see him on December 3rd.
1: December 3rd, Fort Hood. Ladies and gentlemen, Secretary of War.
0: December 3rd. Fort Hood, join us, be there or be square type of thing, you know.

last week I said that I would like to be there for that. And I said that I would buy a ticket, and I would probably have some popcorn, sit there and watch it, you know. But now you can see why Pete Hegseth is Secretary of War. And that's the attitude that you have to have. You can't be a wimp and be in control of the U.S. military. You cannot do that. Just same with our commander-in-chief or president. You can't be a wimp. If you are, just like every wimp throughout human history has been treated, you're going to get ran over. People are going to take advantage of you. That doesn't mean you have to be an a-hole all the time or anything like that, but it means that it simply means you cannot be a wimp. And when somebody fires upon American citizens or U.S. military, especially here at home, my God, on a U.S. military base, yeah, there's no room for sympathy for this person. Now, I have sympathy for his soul. I have sympathy for anyone, and I hope that they get right with God before they go. But, you know, I don't have sympathy for what he did. I don't want to hear about how he was raised, where he was from. I don't want to hear any of that. I don't care how you were raised or where you're from. You have a choice. And you don't have to open fire on innocent people and end their lives and change their families and their loved ones' lives forever in a moment. You don't have the right to do that. And you must pay. And this guy's going to pay in December. He's going to pay. Now, the crazy thing, not crazy, I think it's good. You know, you've probably heard me talk before about these baby rapers and child rapers and things and different people that commit heinous crimes, and how back in the old West they would put them in a cage and hang the cage about 4 feet off the ground, or 3 feet if you wanted people to be able to urinate on them, you know. 3-4 feet. Now, 4 feet, that's a pretty tall urinal. But you've heard me talk about that. That's what they used to do. They would hang this cage in the public square. People could come by and look at this person and say whatever they wanted to say to him, and you know. And this is kind of along those same lines, I would say, because Hegseth is saying that this is going to be available to the public. I don't know exactly what that means. Now, I told you last week I made a couple of comments about it because I had heard rumblings and grumblings that they were going to put this execution to where it could be viewed publicly online somewhere. Now, I don't know if that's what's going to happen. I don't know. But, yeah, you know what? If you can't handle it, don't watch it. But sometimes you have to send a message. You have to send a message to evil people and to criminals and things. You got to lock them up. They have to be punished. Maybe there is someone out there right now as we speak who has been radicalized or in the process of being radicalized. And maybe they'll see this and they'll say, I don't think I want any of that. Now imagine if they waived the death penalty. Let's say Barack Obama was in office. You remember him, the guy that called this shooting, the Fort Hood shooting, workplace violence.
That guy, what if he was in office? Would he waive the death penalty? I'm guessing he probably would. Very likely, I think he probably would. Now, what kind of a message is that going to send to that same guy or gal who's in the process right now as we speak of being radicalized? What kind of message is that going to send? They're not going to be afraid. That's why all these groups of teenagers are gang robbing these stores and things, you know. 15, 20, 30 of them rush into a department store and take anything and everything they want, and nobody does anything about it. It's like, I don't know, 2 or 3 years ago, I talked about something like that happened at Home Depot. A guy walked right out the front doors with a great big old box, a table saw, and they just let him go. All right, stay tuned. We'll be right back.

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0: walking can be difficult for me at times. I do worry about tripping and falling, so I wear a helmet. I also worry about looking ridiculous, so I carry a skateboard. I used to smoke cigarettes. I was a heavy smoker. I would even smoke when I went jogging, which is stupid, of course. So I quit jogging.
1: All right, welcome back. JD here with you on AM 1360. Thanks for hanging out with us today. We appreciate it. Thanks for hanging out and putting up with me today. So, Portland, Oregon. Holy cow. Like all Democrat-ran cities, every single one of them, blue cities, blue. You want to know why things are the way they are in Democrat-ran cities? Like, for instance, Denver, Colorado. You want to know why things are the way they are in Portland, Oregon? Well, it's because of the people who live in Portland, Oregon. Yeah. For instance, here's a lady who lives in Portland, longtime resident, native, I believe. And she thinks Portland is great, but she thinks that they need to do more. You know, they're not doing enough for when it comes to certain things, right? Check it out.
2: What do you think about Portland?
3: I think it's marvelous. The diversity, the seeing everyone, the homeless living outside.
2: What should the United States do to try to combat the fentanyl crisis here? Should they allow people to use drugs openly here in the streets of America?
3: I think that we have to be taught as young children how to use drugs. We've used drugs since we've been cavemen. So if we don't start teaching the Indian way, where we have them at 12 years old going out in the wilderness or doing whatever, doing quests, vision quests, and taking drugs that way.
1: Yeah. Yeah, what's wrong with that? I mean, you know, like Jim Morrison, right, of the Doors, and the boys from the Eagles, the band the Eagles, yeah, they all went out in the desert and did vision quests, you know, popped a couple of peyote buttons or whatever, I don't know, but heck yeah. What are they doing in Portland? They are lacking, man. Get with the program. You need to make it to where these 12-year-olds, I can see it now, okay? This will be a school program, a school class, grade school, of course, sixth grade, probably 12 years old, sounds about right. You get on a bus, and it's a field trip. They take you out into... Well, there's not really a desert, I guess, around Portland, Oregon, but they'll take them somewhere. And, yeah, that's what they do. You go out there, you become one with Mother Nature, and you experiment with natural psychedelic drugs and things like that. And you say, all right, kids, this is what, this is how you do it. Don't do it the wrong way. This is the proper way to do it. And we've got a couple of Native Americans over here sitting in front of this teepee. And they're going to show you how to take mescaline or eat peyote buttons. So pay attention. Oh, my goodness. These people have lost their mind. They have no minds. I don't think they do. I don't think they do. And another example of that, I can tell you, I have an update for you. The court-ordered psychopathy classes that all these people on the left have been going to, still not working, okay? Yeah, still not working.
4: Should we stop transgendering kids?
5: No,
4: That's okay? Gender mutilation's okay for minors?
5: Trump! My God, Trump!
4: This is the sanity of the left here, guys.
5: God,
4: the sanity of the left right here.
5: You love Trump! You want to
4: Hey, can we free Palestine from Hamas?
6: We free it first from the Israeli regime that's been bombing it nonstop for 3 years straight.
7: Guys, Trump, free Palestine!
8: Kids don't deserve to die! In any case, there is no war that requires bombing hospitals!
4: So no abortion either, though?
5: Those are kids!
9: Right now, I'm at the protest against the far-right CPAC conference, where inside, fascist scum, like Pauline Hanson and Barnaby Joyce, are planning about how they can make Australian society more racist, sexist, and authoritarian. The UQ Union has the capacity to organise students to fight back. The union could send an email to every student promoting the rally. They could hang banners in the union complex.
1: I wonder, do these people have lives? They absolutely, most definitely do not have jobs. I don't think they have a life. I really don't. I don't think they have... I mean, how would that be? Personally, I can tell you I would not like it. I'd have to be doing something else, something other than showing how mental I am in public. I would have to be doing something different. But these people, that's all they do. You know, they go wherever... whoever's paying them, you know, organizations funded by the Soros, the Obamas, the Clintons, et cetera, wherever they tell them they are needed, you know. We've already got your hotel rooms booked. Here's your itinerary. Show up and just be yourselves. Just be crazy. And that's what these people do. They have nothing else to do. Yeah, but as you could see there in that clip, the absolutely not. The court-ordered psychopathy classes are not working thus far anyway. I still have hope. Little bit. You know, these people are nuts. I think we have, don't we have that? Yeah. We have another example of this. You know, that thing that happened a couple of weeks ago, a few weeks ago, the hijacking of the plane. And of course, you've got the people who say that the whole thing was fake. It was planned, you know, it was an op, it was this, it was that, you know, all the conspiracy theories, of course. You're always going to get that, no matter what happens. McDonald's pulled the Monopoly cards a week early. What? Are you kidding me? There's going to be conspiracy theories about that, probably. I'm guessing, but I kind of like what Bill Maher had to say about that hijacking.
10: What did you think of the airline hijacking this week? What happened was one of the pilots was a jihadist, tried to hijack the plane, the other pilot, and then the passengers took over and landed the plane safely. The media is always a little reluctant to call it terrorism when it's obviously terrorism. But, you know, I notice when the Hamas propaganda is out there, boy, that gets fast-tracked. But this, I mean, the original reporting was the two pilots had an altercation. Yeah, they had a little argument. I think we should crash the plane. You don't. Agree to disagree.
1: Yeah. How isn't that funny? And you know, I hear people all the time quoting something that the Iranians said or that Hamas said. It's like, what, you're reading the Hamas Times or what? What are you got a program on your computer or your phone that translates it from Arabic or whatever the heck writing they have to English? But no kidding, Hamas or the Iranians or any of them, they can put a statement out and it's gospel. These people, they're like, well, yeah, Hamas is saying, I don't care what Hamas is saying. Hamas are terrorists, man. These are Sharia Muslim terrorists, and that's what they do for a living. Lie. They lie constantly. You think they're going to tell you the truth about anything? But it just, I don't understand that, man. I really don't. And like Mar said, you know, if it's a Hamas, when Hamas puts out propaganda lies, people just suck that right up, man. That left stream mob media, they just suck that right up and they'll air it. They will actually air it and talk about it and say, well, what do you think about what so-and-so, you know, one of the Hamas leaders had to say? What do you think about the interim gay president or leader of Iran had to say? But they won't talk about anything else. Blows me away. Really does. Blows me away. Yeah, we're coming to break here, so I'm going to wait on that. Do you know who Ashley St. Clair is? Ashley St. Clair. I don't know if she was ever married to Elon. Maybe she was. Maybe somebody can check during the break. I do know that she birthed Elon's 13th child. That I know. Ashley St. Clair. Wow. There's something about billionaires and there's something about money that does something to people too. Yeah, I mean, no doubt about it. I don't know if you take away all the worries that someone, no, you know, they really don't have any financial worries or anything like that. I mean, hey, I like that amusement park over there. I think I'm going to buy it. Whatever. I don't know if that does something to them or. But when we come back, we're going to talk about Ashley St. Clair. Stay tuned. It's the dog park. It's the dog park. With all the dogs there. And the people you see that you don't really know because it's the dog park. It's the dog park. With all the dogs there. And the people you see that you don't really know because it's the dog park. It's the dog park.
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1: 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This is JD from the Classic Vinyl and Swamp Fight shows. 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

0: I love smoking cigarettes. I'd smoke after sex. I'd smoke during sex. Sometimes I would skip sex and just smoke cigarettes. I'm officially an old man. I give unwanted advice to total strangers. I told a kid to pull his pants up. His underwear was showing. He mocked me, tried to give me a wedgie. But the joke was on him. I was wearing Depends.
1: Ooh, yuck. Yeah, that wouldn't be good. That wouldn't be good. Welcome back. Welcome back. So before the break, we're talking about Ashley St. Clair. Did anybody find out if she's married? If she was married? Well, we'll find out. Anyway, this lady is, she's cuckoo for Cocoa Puffs, right? Another one. Another one, man. I don't know what's going on out there, but, the funny thing is that a few years back when her and Elon were still a thing, when they were still together, I should say, she was talking, I think it was an interview or something, and this is what Ashley St. Clair had to say.
2: You know, my girlfriend's a Democrat. I'm like, well, get out.
3: What How happens? Does that happen?
2: I don't know. And that's what I said. I said, there is a fundamental difference in the values of Democrats and Republicans. That's not going to work. I mean, what happens if she gets pregnant? You know, you have to walk the walk, and you can't be calling for traditional lifestyles if you yourself are involved in hookup culture and things like that. Why do we have so many people making choices that really are against our biological nature, really trying to take our children from us?
1: Okay, there's Ashley. Ashley St. Clair, when she was with Elon Musk. And by the way, I found out, no, they were never married. They had an emotionally intimate relationship and have since separated. They did have, like I said, they had a son. I believe it's Elon's 13th child, if I'm not mistaken. A son by the name of Romulus. Boy, that guy, he's got some strange names for his children. Could you imagine having all those kids running around yelling out their names? Old Romulus, he was born in September of 24, so he's only 2 years old. Romulus is 2 years old. Now, Ashley, since she has split up with Elon, which it hasn't been that long, for crying out loud, it doesn't take very long for these people to lose their minds, evidently. But this is Ashley St. Clair recently. You may notice a difference. I hope you do.
4: Are you a Democratic Socialist?
5: Are you one of the communists?
4: Are you?
5: So I am a dues-paying member of DSA, but I...
4: Oh, you're a DSA member?
5: Yeah.
4: Recently?
5: A little bit ago.
4: Oh, you're a dangerous leftist radical.
5: Bella ciao, bella ciao, bella ciao.
4: You published an anti-trans book. Would that be the right way to characterize it?
5: Yeah.
4: What is the thing you most regret about your time in the, can we call it the MAGAverse?
5: Yeah. I think being unempathetic.
1: Being unempathetic. They use that word a lot. Have you noticed that? So if you are a conservative, if you're a Christian, especially if you're a white conservative Christian, you are unempathetic. That's what you are. That's your problem. That's what's wrong with you. They finally figured it out. Thank you, thank you, thank you, thank you, crazy wackadoos on the left. Thank you. Now I know I am unapathetic. Yeah, well, guess what? You're just plain crazy. Okay? Take that. Hey, I got a buddy, Paul, yes, I know, it's hard to believe. I got a buddy, a couple of them. Paulie, this guy, I've known Paulie since the 70s in the North Denver area, yeah. Paulie. His family, very well known boxers, and his mom is known for being probably the best, one of the best, I'll say, Italian cooks in Colorado and such, and they've always had restaurants and things. Well, Paulie, who I promise you right now, if you love just down-home, plain Jane, home-cooked Italian food, none of this gourmet, Olive Garden, weird-named stuff. If you just like homemade sausage, spaghetti and meatballs, you know, rigatoni, manicotti, things like that, well, you need to check out Paulie. He does a takeout-only service over here in Loveland, and I just found out about it, and I went and got some food right away over the weekend. And I told him, I said, I'm going to mention something about this. Anyway, I had the guys download a clip from Paulie's Facebook. So it's not the greatest audio, but hopefully you can make it out. Check it out.
3: 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We will be opening the truck here soon. If you have any questions, 720-275-0337, 4 p.m. to 8 p.m., Monday through Saturday. Closed on Sunday, okay? Takeout only. There's no restaurant. You got to pull in the parking lot. Let me show you again. Joe, take it outside real quick so we can show them where we're at. Follow me out. A lot of people are getting confused on this. They need to know what's going on here. There's a brewery and the Egg King. You pull right in here. Now, Joel, bring out your order. Want to make a shout out to Windsor, Johnstown, and Longmont. Come on down and try the best Italian. I'm telling you, it's the best kept secret in Loveland. 103 West 4th Street, 720-275-0337. Right here. Paulie's Original Italian Grill. Thank you and God bless.
1: And I'll vouch for that. I'll vouch for that. I mean, I love Italian food, and spent a lot of time in North Denver back in those days. One of the very first jobs I had was a busboy at Cugino's on 38th Avenue down there, the Acerno family. I know good Italian food. I don't care if you're talking about the food or the salads or the salad dressing. This stuff will knock you out. This stuff is awesome. Go there. 720, you got to call them and place your order, and then you go pick it up. 720-275-0337. They're at 103 West 4th Street in Loveland. So there you go, Paulie. Don't ever say I didn't do anything for you. There's a story that came out recently about this 11-year-old little boy. This 11-year-old little boy is, I guess I should say, kind of a badass, really. Kind of a, yeah, that's what he is. But anyway, this kid, this boy, he stopped a home invasion robbery from happening at his house.
6: 11-year-old Chris Gaither was home alone Wednesday morning when he heard a noise. Someone had broken into his house. Scared, Chris grabbed a 9mm handgun.
7: Right, when he's come downstairs and told me he's going to kill me and F you all that.
6: The intruder made it out the front door with a hamper in hand. That's when Chris started firing off bullets. As the intruder was to jump this fence, Chris's 12th and final shot hit the bad guy in the leg.
7: I shot through a hamper that he was carrying. And it was a full metal jacket bullet. I went straight through bagging him on his leg. And he started crying like a little baby. I hope you learned your lesson from coming to this house trying to steal stuff.
1: Oh my goodness, that guy's a hero. That guy, do we love this guy? Do we love this? Come on, give it up, man. We love this kid. This kid's a hero. Full metal jacket? Yeah, he cried, kisses. He cried like a little baby. He shot the dude right through the clothes hamper, man. The guy grabbed the clothes hamper and he's like holding it up to, yeah, don't shoot, kid. Don't. Boom. There are some clothes in that hamper that have got some holes in them, I can tell you that. Full Metal Jacket, yeah. They're going to have some holy clothes, for sure. Anyway, man, yeah, I would hope that if I had a son, that he would be able to do something like that. I'd hate to see him ever get into that situation, but if I wasn't home and he's there with the wife and the other kids and such, okay. Yeah, man. When I left, and I said, okay, I'm going to be gone for a couple of days. You're the man of the house. Make sure you watch things. Watch over your mom and your sister. I really wasn't expecting that. But good job, son. Right? Oh, my gosh. Oh, where are we at here? Doggone it. We're coming to break again here pretty soon. So the old WNBA, of course, they're in their playoffs, right? Okay, whatever. But anyway, there's a lot of crazy women in the WNBA, too. No kidding. We've seen a lot of it already. Well, they're up to their same old tricks again. This one lady, when we come back from break, we're going to talk about that. I think her name's Azia Wilson. And they were playing the Indiana Fever the other day in the playoffs. And Krymanitsky, this lady went cuckoo. We'll talk about that when we come back. Stay tuned.

0: Hey guys, JD here, and you know, for years, many, many years, I could not fall asleep at night. I don't know how many times I watched the sun creep through my blinds. I could fall asleep during the day, no problem. Had to get up 4 or 5 times in the middle of the night to go to the bathroom. 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

0: 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JD here with you on AM 1360. I guess I better get a couple of announcements out there. Next Tuesday on Swamp Fight at 12 noon, we'll be joined by Congressman Gabe Evans, our representative in Washington from right here in Colorado in the Congressional District 8, CD8. Our guy in Washington, Congressman Evans, Gabe will be here next Tuesday, so make sure you tune in for that. And today, which is Thursday, I think you probably already knew that, but tonight, Classic Vinyl at 5, instead of it being a respin, we're going to try this new thing. It's the first one. We're going to have the call lines open, and we're going to take requests. That's going to be fun. Not only do I get to talk to you guys, because you're always texting me and everything, which you know I love. Like I always say, I feed on those. I feed on those texts. I have IV lines running into my arms, and the IVs are dripping texts. But now, you get a call. You get to call. You say, "Hey, JD, how you doing, man? Hey, could you play, you know, whatever song your heart desires?" And if we've got it, which there's a good chance we do, we'll play it. Okay, so tonight at 5, a new version, should I say, of Classic Vinyl with JD. Make sure you tune in for that. And call. I want some callers, man. This is the first time I've ever done this. So let's make it happen. Or like Tony on the show, you know, the King of the Klondike, Tony Beats, on the show Gold Rush. Let's make it a happening. Let's make it a happening. Okay, Tony. Yeah, we'll make it a happening, okay? Talking about the WNBA, and this is Zia Wilson, woman, player. So, the other day, I don't know if something happened under the goal, whatever, I don't know. And this Indiana fan, Fever fan, he stands up. He's got great seats, you know. He's like right there in the second row. And he stands up, and all the guy's doing, he's shouting at her and pointing at her like something like basically, yeah. Like he was happy she got called for a foul or something. Yeah, you can't do that or something. He wasn't doing anything wrong at all. Nothing that we haven't seen fans do a billion times before now. And this woman, this player, she goes over into the crowd. And she's like, they have to pull her away from this guy. And she's screaming at him and cussing at him. And you know the thing. Well, when she was interviewed about, she was asked about it after the show. This was her response.
1: I don't really get into the bull. I don't. I try to play my game, keep it pushing. But if I'm just walking because I just got the foul, I'm chilling. And if I see a man come at me, taking steps towards me and pointing at me, I don't give a damn what you said. I don't give a damn how you said it, the tone. That is unacceptable. You don't step towards me. You never should step and point at me. I'm not for that at all.
0: Oh, so now we can't point at them. We can't point at people, crazy people on the left. No, don't point at them. Wow. And the guy did not come at her, by the way. He did not. Absolutely did not. She went over into the crowd and went at him. The guy was yelling at her and pointing his finger. That's what he was doing. He was standing up. He was yelling at her and he was pointing at her. Well, evidently, this Zia Wilson woman, lady, I guess she just don't like being pointed at. I don't know. It's probably a childhood thing, you know. I can see it now. She's 6 years old, running around in the house, you know, acting all crazy, and the mom's pointing at her, Azia, settle down. And ever since then, she's had this cycle. I don't know. Yeah, sorry about that. Every once in a while, I go to the Bahamas for a few seconds. What can I say? All right, so coming towards the end of the show. Again, tonight, 5 p.m., Classic Vinyl, going to be a live show, going to be a call-in show, going to be a request show. I guess you could say we're going to have a Classic Vinyl with JD request line. How cool is that? I hope some of you out there call and request some songs. I'd love to play what you want to hear. And don't call me requesting something stupid either. I mean, it needs to be like real music. Right? I could see that happening. This guy was in front of the British Parliament recently. And, you know, the Brits, the people in Spain and all over Europe, they've had enough of all these illegals flooding their country. Well, it's too late, guys. We've been telling you for 20 years now what was going to happen, and you didn't listen. So it's really too late. It's over in Europe. It's over, sadly. But, you know, they got laws over there in Britain and in England and stuff where you could, they'll come to your door of your home and they'll arrest you. They will cuff you and take you to jail because of a negative post on social media about an illegal or anything Muslim or anything at all. Anything at all. And this guy, he had had enough, you know, and he stands up in front of Parliament and he's like, okay, you want to arrest me? Go ahead. I don't even give a crap, but you're going to hear me out first.
2: We are constantly hearing from you in this room how on Black Lives Matter, how Jewish lives matter, how Palestinian lives matter, and I completely agree with you. But I will say something what many of you will have a problem with. White lives matter. Right now, white people are just a tiny minority in this world, and white people are the most hated group in the whole world. Everything is allowed against white people. You can openly spread hatred and racism against white people, and nobody will ban you from social networks. Nobody will prosecute you or put you in jail for that. And that's why I consider it very important to repeat that for you. White lives matter.
0: Guy's right. He's right. All lives matter. Duh. Duh. All lives matter. Right? Now, am I going to wear a t-shirt that says that? Of course not, because that's stupid. I shouldn't have to wear a t-shirt that says that. Everybody should already know that. Anybody who wears a t-shirt that says one group or another group's lives matter, that's stupid. Man. But this guy, he's giving them a what for there in at the parliament. Yeah, he's giving them a what for. And he's like, I'm tired of this crap, man. You know, you don't do anything. They can throw a firebomb at a white person and you probably wouldn't even do anything. And he's right. Sadly enough, he's right. I don't know what the scoop is. I really don't know. But it needs to stop. You know, it needs to stop. I don't care what color you are, what race, what religion. None of that matters when it comes to crime. And when it comes, of course, they don't have free speech over there like we do here in America. You know, they don't have it in Canada. They don't have it in Great Britain. Yeah. That's sad. But, yeah, all over Europe, if you say the wrong thing and you tick off the wrong person, they're going to come get you. I hope we never see that here in this country. But again, that all depends on who's in office. And when people say it don't matter who's in office, they're all the same, I get you. And to a certain extent, you are correct. But it does absolutely matter who's in office, okay? For instance, if Obama or Biden or Hillary or Kamala was president right now, would Pete Hegseth be Secretary of War? First of all, it wouldn't even be Secretary of War. It would still be Secretary of Defense, right? It wouldn't be Gulf of America. It'd still be Gulf of Mexico. You know, so, yeah, it does make a difference. Don't say it doesn't make a difference. There's a million things that have happened in the last going on 2 years since Trump was reelected that would have never happened under a Democrat president, under a Democrat administration, under a Democrat Congress or Senate. Yeah, it makes a big difference at the border, at everything. Oh, they all let people. No, listen, fentanyl deaths are down 22%. I just saw that. 22% in America, fentanyl deaths. Every single life that's been saved because of what's been happening at the border, that's a big deal to a lot of people. All right, well, we've come to the end of the hour. Don't forget about Classic Vinyl tonight at 5 p.m. Call in request. Next Tuesday, Congressman Gabe Evans right here. Same bat time, same bat channel. I love you guys. I really, really do. God bless you. Be safe, and I'll see you later today.
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5: And this is the Fox Business Report.
6: Stocks are mostly higher in afternoon trading, led by healthcare. The Dow is jumping amid a rotation into defensive and value stocks, while the tech-heavy Nasdaq continues to slump for a fourth day as AI stocks slide as elevated interest rates threaten investment. The 10-year Treasury yield is diving to a three-week low and holding above 5%. Falling Treasury yields are lifting investors' sentiment. However, oil prices continue to spike on Middle East supply concerns, with West Texas Intermediate crude topping $97 a barrel, its highest level in a month. Inflation at the wholesale level before it reaches consumers rose at the strongest level in 4 years in September, with the producer price index rising 1.3% on a monthly basis and up 6.3% annually. It's the biggest increase since December of 2022. That's your Fox Business Report. I'm Hillary Barsky, invested in you.
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18: Denver Nuggets fell short last night in L.A. They lost to the Clippers 122-110. The Nuggets are 2-1 in preseason play. They'll wrap up preseason play tomorrow night against the Lakers in Los Angeles. Regular season starts next Thursday in Oklahoma City. The Avalanche fell at home last night as the Avs lost in a shootout to the Dallas Stars 3-2. The Avs with the loss are now 4-2-0 on the season. The Avalanche will be back in action tomorrow at home against the Pittsburgh Penguins. Thursday night football tonight, the Denver Broncos are at home at Empower Field at Mile High when the Broncos take on the Seattle Seahawks. Both teams come into the matchup with a 3-2 record. 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
1: The Sons of Liberty is a politically neutral organization. We believe that the Christian ethic has provided the principles on which this nation was founded. 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
2: 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Boat rocker. 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

Hello, friends, as well as a few enemies, scoffers, atheists, skeptics, lunatics, weirdos, and assorted bad guys, and of course, all of you good guys and girls out there. Welcome to the Sons of Liberty. You have with yours truly, Mr. Bradley Dean. I'm absolutely amazed at the lack of understanding to the American people concerning what it is that they think that we are. For some reason or another, the American people have been led to believe that we are a monarchical system. During the show on sonsoflibertymedia.com, social media platforms, and or beforeitsnews.com, sonsoflibertymedia.com and or beforeitsnews.com, I'm always showing these cups that are available on the store. By the way, your orders go out the very next day. You'll have your orders within 3 to 5 days, say at the USPS, but we say 2 to 3 days. But the reason I'm saying that is because the slogan that our forefathers established was resistance to tyranny is obedience to God. And I'll get to that in just a couple of minutes, but we see that in the Declaration of Independence, right? Resistance to tyranny is obedience to God. And what I have there is Romans 12:21, which precedes that of what? Romans 13, which is taken out of context, it's turned upside down, and it ensnares rather than liberates. 2 Corinthians 3:17. Where the Spirit of the Lord is, there's liberty. No, it's the other way around, okay? The church is called to do what? Well, when I go over to Romans 12, 2:21, because this is who we are, friends, and I look at it, what does it say? Well, I'm going to go over to the King James Version, and it says, do not become or overcome by evil, but overcome evil by being good. And that's exactly right. Here's the King James Version, 12:21 of Romans. Be not overcome of evil, but overcome evil with good. Here, my thought process is going now to 1 Peter 2:14, and we're

0: I go over to 214, what does it say? This is a prime example of the purpose of government. Again, that's established on 1825 of Exodus. But when I go over to 1 Peter 2:14, what does it say? It says, or unto governors as unto them that are sent by him, God, for the punishment of what? Do-gooders or evildoers? The Bible says, for the punishment of evildoers and for the praise of them that do well, not as to how it's being played out today, Isaiah 5:20. Okay, that is the purpose of government. This is who we are. But again, I want to reiterate the point because it's important that I do, that when I look at the Constitution, what I have in front of me right now, it says, we the people. I can't overstate reiterate the point that we the people of the United States are the government in this country. And if we understand properly as to who we are, our rights come from God, not from the generosity of the state, said John F. Kennedy. He was exactly right. And so therefore, if we the people are the government and our said representative limited republic, Article 4, Section 4, namely our said representatives that occupy office today, it's their purpose to uphold the law that keeps us free, but it leans back into the American people to make sure that we hold their feet to the fire and do in the process. Abraham Lincoln comes to my aid. He was the one that said, we're not called to overthrow the Constitution. No. We're called to overthrow the men that pervert the Constitution, and that's what we see at play today. And somehow or another, people think that that is how it is. No, those said representatives derive their just powers from the consent of we, the people. The other day, I was bringing this up, and I want to bring it up again for you today because it's important that you understand who we are and where it is that we came from. As a matter of fact, I was doing television yesterday with Perry Atkinson out of the East Coast over there. I believe he's up in Oregon. And he'd asked me this very question about, namely, the young people today. And I said, they don't know where they came from. And I said, that's one of the objectives here, is showing them where they came from so they, in fact, know where they're going. Well, that's what I'm doing right now. So listen carefully. I brought up the Mayflower Compact just the other day. Most people say, what is the Mayflower Compact? The Mayflower Compact was, in a sense, the Declaration of Independence to our forefathers. Have you ever heard it, people? Here. In the name of God, amen. We whose names are underwritten, the loyal subjects of our dread sovereign Lord, King James, by the grace of God, of Great Britain, France, and Ireland, King Defender of the Faith, have an undertaken for the glory of God and an advancement of the Christian faith, and honor to hold in high esteem of our king and country a voyage to plant the first colony in the northern parts of Virginia, Jamestown, do by these present solemnly and mutually in the presence of God and one another, covenant and combine ourselves together in a civil body politic, right? For our better ordering and preservation and furtherance of the ends aforesaid, and by virtue hereof to enact, constitute, and frame such just and equal laws. Well, if the purpose is to advance the Christian faith, what laws do you think he's talking about here? The ones that Christ came to magnify in Matthew 5:7. Okay? I continue. And then it says, from time to time, as shall be thought most meet and convenient for the general good of the colony, unto which we promise all due submission and obedience, in witness whereof we have hereunder subscribed our names at Cape Cod, the 11th of November, in the year of the reign of our sovereign Lord, King James of England, France, and Ireland, the 18th, and of Scotland, the 54th, Anno Domini, 1620. And you can find that, as a matter of fact, in Massachusetts as well, the Plymouth Rock, where they have a replica of the Mayflower Compact. So, friends, I just gave you the Declaration of Independence, per se, the seedbed to our forefathers. So when we get over to the Declaration of Independence, you're going to understand what inspired them to actually write the Declaration of Independence out and what it was all about. Remember, the Declaration of Independence, friends, was our forefathers. Three quarters of that document, for those that did not know, is what our forefathers threw off. Remember what I said at the beginning of this segment. Resistance to tyranny is obedience to God. Nowhere are you going to find in Scripture where we're supposed to disobey the Lord in obedience to man in any sense of the word. Search the Scripture over, friends. If you'd like to go ahead and test your steel, please do. 281-845-4704. Again, 281-845-4704. Also wanted to let you know that if this is the first time listening to the Sons of Liberty Radio.com, do remember that this is the radio show where we think for ourselves and make not the others the measure of our conduct. And why is that, friends? Because it is a terrible place to be when your brains are in someone else's head. True that. We follow the Christ here. We'll be right back. This is not a monarchical system of government in America. Let's get it right.
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19: Hello, this is Caleb Collier, host of Church and State. 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Take it from me, you have to listen to Bradley Dean. Bradley Dean is one of the greatest theologians and patriots of our time. He is leading the charge in our modern-day revolution. Bradley doesn't pull punches and always presents what is right, not beholden to party, politics, or pulpits. I am proud to call him friend. He is truly a son of liberty.
0: That clock was changed out, folks. I don't know why we heard that old clock, but we just changed that this morning. I just want to make clear that we are not a monarchical system of government. If you want to call in at any time, I'd love to. Hey, folks, I've been on the radio for 25 years now. I have yet one person, you know what? I stand corrected. I remember I had an atheist call in one time and say to me, Bradley, we're not a Christian nation. I said, in question to him, I said, is it against the law to lie? He said, yeah. I said, who told you that? I said, is it against the law to steal? He said, yes. I said, who told you that, Mr. Atheist? I said, is it against the law to covet, to perjure, to murder, to commit adultery? Yes. I said to the atheist in question, I said to him, I said, who told you that? No more questions. You know what's interesting? What I'm highlighting right now I want you to check this out. What I'm highlighting right now, do you know who basically revised history more than the pulpits of America today? And again, I don't mean to highlight the squeaky wheel, but it's not just far and few between. It's a majority of them. They are the ones in the pulpits that are denying the fact that we're a Christian nation. Well, you tell me. After listening to the first segment, we could end the show right there. That's the Mayflower Compact. That's what our forefathers fed on. So let's move forward. I remember at one time, I loved going to Washington, D.C. It's one of my favorite places to go because it's just, you can drink in our history in so many different ways. And you got to be careful of that, too. But I'm just talking about the fact that every direction that we look, we find our fingers or the father's fingerprints all over them. And it's really second to none. But I remember at one point we were in one of the museums, and I believe it was the Library of Congress, and we went downstairs. And when we went downstairs, I noticed this glassed frame Magna Carta, this parchment. And I looked over at it, and I thought, well, what's the Magna Carta? Well, and I've seen it a couple times, and I thought, well, it's probably pretty important that we know. The word Magna Carta means the great paper. Okay, but again, going back to this, I didn't really take all that much heed to it. This is 20 years ago. And then we were requested to come out to Michigan. I think that was probably the 30th time out of the 55 times that we literally blanketed that state. They asked me, can you come and talk about the Magna Carta? And I said, sure, I need to understand that more as well. So I did that, and I brought him the information that I'm going to bring to you right now. Again, we're going back to the title of the show today. We are not a monarchical system of government. Folks, we the people in this country under God are the government, and those that work for we the people derive their just powers from the consent of we the people. Okay? We have a limited representative system of government. Let me remind everybody real quick before we get going here. We do not have leaders in this country, people. The only leader we have is no king but King Jesus, as we make an appeal to heaven, period. And that's exactly what our forefathers taught us. So let's go back to the Magna Carta. On June 15th, 1215, you got to pay attention. In a field at Runnymede, King John affixed his seal to something called the Magna Carta. Now, he was confronted by 40 rebellious barons that he consented to their demands in order to avert a civil war. But look at how this worked. These barons were gifted the lands by the king, same thing that you see being played out today in America. These barons were gifted the lands by the king that they in turn rented to the peasants and were angry with the said king who ruled over them arbitrarily, according to his will rather than the law. Okay? But they were cool with that at first. No. Do remember that the king was propped up by the Pope and the Archbishop, who convinced the people that the king was appointed by God only to secure their positions. Now, again, I'm here to tell you, friends, this is all nonsense completely, and you're going to get it. Keep walking with me here. I want to say that again. The king was propped up by the Pope and the Archbishop, who convinced the people that the said king, King John, was appointed by God only to secure their positions. It's known as a feudal system, okay, also known as feudalism. It's a type of social and political system in which the landholders provide the land to tenants in exchange for their loyalty and service to the king. Subordinates, okay, in a monarchical system of government, okay. The Magna Carta was responsible to King John, who had decided that the tradition didn't bind him. He was above the law, and he could rule arbitrarily. Whatever he says goes, even to the point of forcing taxes, hello, without any representation from the nobility in the land. It didn't grant anything new. It was merely a statement of what already was. So what we have with the Magna Carta is the first written document identifying the rights of individuals. See, they wanted the people to believe that their rights came from the king, from the barons, unto the peasants, when in fact, their rights came from God. I'm making it up that mountain right now to prove the point. Some of the key rights identified in this document, called the Magna Carta, was no tax can be imposed except by common council of the kingdom. Okay? Fines are to be recording or according to the degree of the offense, the Eighth Amendment of the Bill of Rights. Personal property cannot be taken without the consent of the owner. So much for eminent domain. Witnesses are needed for indictments against individuals out of the mouth of two or three, Deuteronomy 17:6, and no death sentence, imprisonment, dispossession, or banishment without due process of law. That's what was encapsulated within the Magna Carta. Now, why were these traditional concepts upon which England operated? Again, pay attention to the details here. Back in 1965, a scholar named Helen Silving, she wrote an article in the Harvard Journal on legislation that brought to the light the basis for the Magna Carta. Again, here's what she wrote. An old document such as the Magna Carta is not only that which it was at the time of its conception, but also that which it becomes in the course of history. She goes on. In this sense, undoubtedly, the Magna Carta stands for the idea of subjection of the king, not to man, but to God and the law, because our rights come from God, not man, an idea rooted in the Bible, which has dominated Anglo-American thoughts. Again, pay attention. The roots of this foundational document are found in the Bible. And it's remarkable indeed, and has an interesting bearing on the nature of our reaction to the Bible, that this is passed unnoticed while efforts have been made to connect our constitutional documents with Greek and Roman ideas. Have you all heard that? Oh, yeah. She goes on. Whatever influence Greece and Rome had on the development of Western civilization, there was another influence far greater. The biblical foundation laid for centuries after Greece and Rome had disappeared as empires. You've been lied to, people. It was this foundation, primarily, that guided the thinking of the American colonists as they fought the battle of ideas that led ultimately to a break with the mother country. Now, remember, during the American Revolution, Magna Carta served to inspire and justify action in liberty's defense. See, the colonists, they believed that they were entitled to the same rights as Englishmen, rights guaranteed in the Magna Carta. They embedded those rights into the laws of their states and later into the Constitution and the Bill of Rights. But let me ask you, what was the groundwork to the Magna Carta? The Bible was, people. Now, did we need the Magna Carta? Nope. See, when it worked for the barons, and it worked for the king, and it worked for the bishop and the pope during that particular time, to basically have paid slaves known as peasants, like me and you today, friends, it was all just hunky-dory with the barons and everybody under the king and the pope. That is until the king and the pope started acting as if they were above the law rather than subservient to the barons. See? The barons were what? They were ousted by the king. And that's why they drew up the article called Magna Carta, for the very purpose of holding him accountable. Now, I want to say this, and I'll probably say it a couple times, but again, it's important that you understand what I'm laying out here. Okay? Was the Magna Carta ever needed? Nope. Nope. Let me ask you this. Are kings actually appointed by God? Or was it man's idea, or was it the Lord's idea? That's maybe how I should have said it. Were kings man's idea or the Lord's idea? Okay? I'm going to hold on to that thought. I'll be right back. 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
8: It is not because men have made laws that life, liberty, and property exist. On the contrary, it is because life, liberty, and property existed beforehand that men made laws in the first place. What then is law? It is the collective organization of the individual right to lawful defense and punishing injustice. Frederick Bastiat, The Law.
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0: Right now, I just want you to slow your roll, because again, what I'm doing right now is I'm laying the groundwork that you all understand that we do not have a monarchical system of government. We are one nation under God. If you want to go ahead and contend for that, Jude 3 and 4, I would love to. Okay? 281-845-4704. Again, 281-845-4704. Let me keep going on. I want you to understand this, okay? So when we go back to that which preceded the Magna Carta, what was it? What preceded the Magna Carta, people? Question mark. The Bible did, okay? Do you remember back in 1 Samuel chapter 8, Do you remember the Bible tells us, now make us a king to judge us like other nations? Was that the Lord's idea? Or was that man's idea? And was that man taking on the idea of heathen customs that the Lord forbade? Are you tracking? Look at your founding documents today. Who does it make an appeal to? Exactly where it should make an appeal. Matter of fact, we have a system of government in this country where we're supposed to self-govern ourselves before God as individuals, as individuals and as corporate, okay, as a people, as a whole body. So again, when you look at this, the Bible tells us that the children of Israel, the Israel of God during that particular time, you know, Jacob, right, his surname, Israel, God's fighter. It's interesting to note that the people wanted to take on what heathen nations took on. That was not the Lord's idea. Let me show you this. Then all the elders of Israel gathered themselves together and came to Samuel, the prophet. None of his words fell to the ground, unto Ramah, and said unto him, behold, thou art old, and thy sons will not walk in thy ways. Now make us a king to judge us like all nations. But the thing displeased Samuel when they said, give us a king to judge us. Samuel prayed unto the Lord. And the Lord, what did he say to him? He said, Samuel, listen carefully unto the voice of the people and all that they say unto thee, for they have not rejected you, Samuel. They have rejected me that I should not reign over them. When you take on a politician and you put him in a position of some sort of monarchical representative of the government under the king, you are putting up idols that the Lord forbade. It displeased the Lord on so many different fronts that the people would not allow the Lord to lead them. Well, again, take a look at what's going on in the country today. They love their politicians because they're idols. And the reason they love their politicians is because they want the politicians to do for them what it is that they fail to do on an individual and a corporate basis. Okay? Listen again. Now, therefore, hearken unto their voice, the Lord said. Howbeit, yet protest, warn them solemnly, and show them the manner of the king. Samuel told all the words of the Lord unto the people that asked him of a king. Now listen carefully. And he said, this will be the manner of king that shall reign over you. Now, folks, you want to talk about the absolute validity of the scripture, the inerrant word of God that is unchangeable. And it's amazes me 6,000 years later that we're talking about in great specificity exactly what the Lord said a king would do to a people 6,000 years ago. And it's exactly what you see the said king that the people have put up, not our system of government, but the people have put up in exactly how he acts. This is what the Lord told Samuel to protest in the face of the people of, warning them concerning this is what the king that you want is going to do to you. He'll take your sons and appoint them for himself, for his military, for his wars, and to be his horsemen, and some shall run before his chariot. Folks, you ever see the president today? Isn't it amazing that what he has 75 cars protecting him in every direction every time he walks outside of the door? Hey, folks, put that up against even back in the 1950s when Harry Truman used to walk up and down the streets and shake hands of constituents. Why was that? Because at least the people felt that their government was representing them under God more so than what you see today. People treat this said administration like he is a king, when in fact king is only belong to the crowned one, and his name is Jesus. And what is it that everyone that represents us in this government, what are they to submit to? Article 6, Section 2. What is that? That's called the Supremacy Clause. What is Article 2, Section 3 of the U.S. Constitution? That's what they promised to do, that they would faithfully execute the laws under God to make sure that we remain a free people. Is that what's happening? Nope. We're seeing politicians, scoundrels, Judases, Luke 22:48, sell out the American people because the American people have failed to govern themselves under God. Now they put themselves under idolatry and a monarchical system of government. But is that what the word said? Nope, absolutely not. The Lord never called for the king. The people wanted a king. He goes on here. The Lord's warning in protesting to the people that wanted a king. He will appoint him captains over thousands, captain over fifties, and will set them to ear his ground and to reap his harvest and make his instruments of war and instruments of his chariots. And he will take your daughters to be confectionaries and to be cooks and to be bakers. And he will take your fields. How does he do this? Through taxation without representation, and your vineyards and your olive yards, even the best of them, and give them to his servants, his subordinates. Is that what's being played out today? You know it is. And then the Lord said through Samuel, and you shall cry out in that day because of your king, which you have chosen, and the Lord will not hear you in that day. No, the Lord says, listen, if you're going to make that bed, you're going to sleep in it. You sow, you're going to reap. Galatians 6, 7, and 8. Then the Bible says, even after the warnings, nevertheless, the people refused to obey the voice of Samuel. And they said, nay, but we will have a king to rule over us. Isn't that where we're at? I mean, isn't that what the Pharisees said 2,000 years ago? We have no king but King Caesar. Isn't that what the Pharisees of the day were worshiping when they were saying that of King Herod in Acts 12:22, when he said, this is the voice of a God and not a man, and the Lord struck him dead. You can even find that in the book of Josephus. Folks, don't tell me history's not repeating itself, because we're here again. And what's shameful is what people have put up as a king. They're oppressors. That's exactly what they are. The Bible says, after all of the warnings, nevertheless, the people refused to obey the voice of Samuel, and they said, nope, we want a king, that we also may be like the nations, that our king may judge us and go out before us, and listen carefully, sound familiar, and fight our battles. See, fight our battles, but that king's going to take our sons to do that. Isn't that what they're doing? Yep. And Samuel heard all the words of the people, and he rehearsed them in the ears of the Lord. And this is what the Lord said, 1 Samuel 8, 9 through 22. He said, Samuel, hearken unto their voice and make them a king. And Samuel said unto the men of Israel, go ye every man unto his city. Folks, let me remind you, if you want to be liberated, you don't subject yourself to a carnal man. The Bible tells us in Jeremiah 17:5 that those that trust in the arm of the flesh, they bring a curse. Haven't the American people haven't they had enough of the curses of men acting arbitrarily, lying to them, deceiving them over and over? Ephesians 4:14. Folks, that's not our system of government in any sense of the word, as to which you're seeing be played out today. Now let's go over to the Declaration of Independence. Remember, I read off the text of the Mayflower Compact during the first segment of the show today. So now this is what was before the Declaration. Now you tell me where Thomas Jefferson, Robert Livingston, Roger Sherman, Ben Franklin, and John Adams got the inspiration to actually pen the Declaration of Independence. Deriving their just powers from the consent of the governed. Who's the government? We the people are under God. What does it tell us in the Declaration of Independence, the laws of nature and of nature's God? And then it tells us, revealed by God through human reason and conscience. Conscience means with knowledge, Romans 2, 14 through 15. Then we have something called revealed law, which is only found in Scripture. Listen carefully, that they are endowed by their Creator with certain unalienable rights. Are you tracking? And with a firm reliance on the protection of divine providence. Who are they talking about? Appealing to the supreme judge of the world. That's all in your written documents, friends, concerning the Declaration of Independence. Four references. Our rights come from our Creator. Yesterday, I had highlighted the fact that the torch in the statue's right hand is a symbol of freedom concerning Lady Liberty. And there was a competition as to which one was going to take precedent, either the Matrix of Liberty, which does nothing but smack of the Old and the New Testament, or Lady Liberty, which was given unto us as a gift from the French. In her left hand, what does she have, friends? Lady Liberty in New York. The tablet is the Declaration of Independence. What's at her feet? Most people don't take the time to see the broken chain symbolizing that we are a free country at the feet of Lady Liberty. I wish people understood their history. Too many people are going around parroting lies given unto them by the revisionists as if to suggest that we are not in any sense of the word as to what our forefathers established. And again, 250 years later, here we are. We have the longest standing constitution. Only the Lord can do this, friends. And I'm going to say this just as a little branch off the trunk concerning the topic in which I'm highlighting right now. America, you're way too young to die. And the Lord said people are destroyed for the lack of knowledge. So they need a knowledge of knowing who we are and live that life out under God so others can find their faith, not in the wisdom of the revisionists, but in the power and in the demonstration of the Spirit of the Most High God. I'm going to come right back to this in just a moment. SonsOfLibertyRadio.com. Bishop Hall famously stated, "Do you desire the grace of the Spirit? Go to your Lord's anointing. Do you seek holiness? Go to his example. Do you desire pardon of sin? Look to his blood. Do you need mortification of sin? Look to his crucifixion. Do you need to be buried to the world? Go to his tomb. Do you want to feel the fullness of heavenly life? Behold his resurrection. Would you rise above the world? Mark his ascension. Would you contemplate heavenly things? Remember his sitting at the right hand of God and know that he has raised him up together and made us sit together in heavenly places."
18: Don't have a place to go to church on Sunday? 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
0: Welcome back again to the Sons of Liberty, just highlighting the fact that we are not a monarchical system of government. And where the American people get off thinking that we serve these people that are in office right now that act arbitrarily as a bunch of demigods that walk without the fear of God, Proverbs 16:6, you're sadly mistaken. And herein lies the problem. Again, a lack of education and a willingness to actually execute who we are and to live out and exhibit who we are. We are the law, friends. We are the law under God. When we look at we the people, namely the preamble of the Constitution, I can't say this enough as well, bringing it forth line upon line, precept upon precept, it says, we the people of the United States, notice again in every state preamble that it starts out acknowledging God, okay? In order to form a more perfect union, establish justice. Then you go back to Woodrow Wilson. We're trying to do a futile thing if we don't know where we came from or what we've been about. America was born a Christian nation. America was born to exemplify that devotion to the elements of righteousness which are derived from the revelations of Holy Scripture. Oh my goodness. I highlighted the fact the two flags that were flying were appeal to heaven and no king but King Jesus. The other day I brought up 25 of the 56 signers had seminary degrees. And they all, what, lived their lives under the umbrella of denomination concerning the Christian faith. So when you hear about freedom of religion, remember that falls under the Baptists, the Catholics, the Lutherans, the Wesleyans, so on and so forth. The Methodists, you get the point, okay? Again, we can't get away from that, nor do we want to get away from that. In the state of Minnesota, we have a huge picture above the heads of the Supreme Court. And what it is, it's a huge picture of Moses awaiting the divine law. On the way out, when you turn around and you walk out the door, you see a quote by a guy by the name of John Locke. And John Locke was also a contributor to English common law in America, along with William Blackstone and Charles D. Montesquieu. This quote says, where God's law ends, tyranny begins. So who reigns, friends? It's when people become rebels to God's law that kings, they do what? They become tyrants through policy. And again, that's all we have to do is open our eyes to see what's going on in this country today. I also brought up yesterday, when you go to the Liberty Bell in Philadelphia, what does it say? It says, proclaim liberty throughout all the land unto all the inhabitants thereof. So are we a monarchical system of government? Do we have kings in this land? Do we have those that we're supposed to serve in this land? Absolutely not. Matter of fact, when you look at those that serve we the people, isn't it interesting, again, for the new listener, people put their, what do? They put their hands, said representatives put their hands on the Bible, and they swear to uphold what? God's moral law. So help me God, against all enemies, both foreign and domestic. Is that what they're doing? No. They're aiding foreigners domestically. That's treason. Article 3, Section 3. So people need to understand that we have to have a biblical view of government. And what is that? The state is divinely ordained. Again, they work for us as long as we are obedient as unto the Lord because of gratitude, because of grace, which is the power to live in the Spirit, right? Ephesians chapter 2, verse 1. And when we look at that, we understand, again, state is divinely ordained. It's established by God. Hey, folks, I want to say this, and I want you to listen to me carefully. There's people out there that talk about the institution of government as being of the devil. I want to tell you, they're of the devil. The problem isn't the institution of government that the Lord has established. I love it. It's the men that those men complain about and tolerate within the halls of government. So instead of correcting themselves before God in righting the wrongs, they want everybody else to believe that government is bad. Well, if it is, which it is today in America, that's all you have to do is look in the mirror, because there's your reflection, government. Because again, we the people are the government in this country, and every country deserves the government that it has. We're not going to get away from that. But we've been given something special. Again, biblical view of government, states' authority is limited. It's limited. They can't just do whatever they want to do, friends. As a matter of fact, if you look at, and we should do a show on this concerning, it must be congruent to the U.S. Constitution for it to be legitimate, because if it is not, then guess what? We need to throw them off. It's just that simple. They're null and void. Thomas Jefferson used to love the phrase, nugatory. Yes. If it is not congruent to the U.S. Constitution, it does not apply. Okay, going to the next point, biblical view of government. It leads to patriotism. You know what the word patriot means? To uphold dying laws. Hey, grateful people, you are one individuals, men, females, young, old, it doesn't matter. Real patriots are those that are picking up the torch concerning those that sacrifice themselves to give us the freedoms that we have in the natural and in the spiritual. 1 Corinthians 2:14, 2 Corinthians 5:15. Patriotism means to uphold dying laws. And a biblical view of government always leads to patriotism because we're ruled by God, not by men. And what does it result in? It results in a republic. A constitutional republic. That's exactly what we are. Article 4, Section 4. And why? Because it's all based on creation, not man. So a lot of people, they take for what man says, just like the children of Israel, when they said that they wanted a king to judge them. Well, guess what? That is a pagan view of government, because remember, that was a heathen custom of nations that did what the children of Israel should have forbade, but they didn't. A pagan view of government is this, that the state is divine. We serve them, okay? A pagan view of government. State's authority is unlimited. Nonsense. They're confined in the scope of authority that's given unto them through the enumerated laws found within the Constitution. And what does it do? Well, it liberates. It doesn't bring people into bondage. A pagan view of government leads to state worship. Look at how the papers promote politics today. You see it all day long. It takes precedent over everything. Everywhere you look, you see the cameras that are controlled by what? The said elitists and globalists that think they're a bunch of demigods. They continuously highlight the people that they want to highlight and the ones that they want you to follow. Okay? And what is that? That's a pagan view of government. And it leads to state worship. That's why you have a monarchical system of government. And what does it result in? Well, look around. It results in tyranny. Why? Because it's all premised on evolution. Did you hear what I said? Evolution, for those that didn't know, is illegal to teach in public schools. You say, Bradley, that's all been amended. No, no, no. Wait a second. You can't amend the unamendable. When the Lord said, thou shalt not... And he said, this is how I'm going to do things. The Bible's clear when it says, add not to or diminish. And when you do that, you can't call that an amendment when it teaches us to lead or to follow others that are pulling us away from our God. Who does that more than the mainstream media? You ever wonder why they're always throwing this cesspool of immorality on the people worldwide? You ever wonder why, and I'm talking about our world, Hollywood, music industry, television industry, the list goes on. But look at the politics. Look at the political world, friends. Isn't it interesting that they're highlighting the corrupt constantly? What are they doing? They're browbeating the disobedient. And some people said, as a matter of fact, I just seen somebody say today, you know, the Lord will permit. Just because the Lord doesn't agree with it, he'll still permit it. Wait a second. Who are we to give counsel to God? God, my Father, Abba Father, just happens to be sovereign. He's sovereign over all things at all times. Friends, the Lord God is omnipotent. He reigneth, okay? His government is exercised over inanimate a matter, over the brute beasts or over the children of men, over angels, good and evil. God reigneth. My Father reigneth over all of Satan himself and all of his minions. That's including all the bad guys the professed church is afraid of for some reason or another. No revolving of a world, no shining of a star, no storm, no movement of a creature, no actions of men, no errands of angels, no deeds of the devil. Nothing in all the vast universe can come to pass otherwise than God, the Lord, has eternally purposed it. Here's a foundation for faith, and I'm going to end with just this. Here's a resting place for the intellect. He's in control. He calls the shots. He's the one that we are to serve in Jesus Christ. He's our anchor. He's our anchor for our soul, both sure and steadfast. That means fixed in direction. And it's not blind faith in what I'm speaking of here, friends. It's unbridled evil, man or devil, but the Lord God Almighty, who is ruling over the world, is ruling it according to his own good pleasure and for his own eternal glory. Love you. Bye. Well-
1: I used to believe everything I'd see on the news, but that's before I discovered a brain.
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2: Yeah. Oh, what do you want to call this one? You want to call this one a sick as a dog, sick as a dog Thursday. We can call it a sick as a dog. I was talking with Jason last night, close to midnight, and I told him, I said, man, I don't know what it is. I don't know if we got a bug going around or what it is. I'm just not feeling really well. I said, I'll be in tomorrow no matter what, but I'll take the next couple of days to try to get right. Got a lot of things on my mind here today as we start on a Thursday. I don't know, man. What is today's October the 15th, ain't it? Yeah, baby. It's you're midway through the month of October right now, which is I looked at the calendar last week. I looked at it was last weekend. I told my daughter, I said, you know, by the end of next week, we're gonna be halfway through the month of October. And here we are. It's October 15th. Let's just sneak up on you, zoom up on you, and that's it, man. That's it. The Dino Costa Show, as it were. Sports, politics, life, everything in between. No two shows are ever the same. All that stuff. So that's good. That's good. God is on my mind. God is on my mind today. See, what happens with me is, man, what happens is I have too much time to think sometimes. And, like, last night was one of those nights, you know, and the night before even, you know, and I had a conversation with someone concerning God. And, you know, hey, man, there's a lot of people like to make sarcastic jokes about other people's faith and stuff like that. Why would you make fun of someone's faith? Why would you point fun at someone's faith? Why would you ridicule somebody who's got a faith, and that faith is probably, if they have that faith, I'm imagining that faith would be pretty damn important to them. Their faith goes back a long way. Their faith goes back to a lot of those things I talk about in terms of childhood and memories and growing up and, you know, symbolic moments surrounding a connection to faith and all that other kind of stuff. So I don't give a rat's ass if you're a Christian, you're a Jew, you're a Baptist, you're a Methodist, you're LDS, you're, you know, Catholic, whatever you are. I mean, just don't make fun of no one's faith, Mr. Joshua, basically is what I'm telling you about, man. So I want to get into that, and I got some questions for God as well. If you don't have any questions for God, I don't know what's wrong with you, you know? And, you know, being someone that, you know, used to be, consider himself to be close to God, me, someone who is not close to God anymore, that'd be me, and I tell you, I really do, if you do have a faith, if you do have a personal connection and all that, man, I applaud you, because I wish I was you. I keep telling myself, someday I'm going to refine my faith, you know, I don't even know if that's ever going to happen, because... Well, it's just, you know, it's just when I'm permanently broken in a lot of ways. And when you're permanently broken in a lot of ways, it's very difficult for you to get back on that track you were on before. But anyway, I got some questions for God. I want to talk about faith on the show today. I don't know why, just because I've been thinking about it. But I also want to, you know, our signal, of course, our enormous geographical footprint with AM 1360 KHNC allows us to broadcast to a very wide and large audience. And, of course, we're raging through the town of Boulder, Boulder, Colorado, USA, including, you know, obviously Denver and so many other places in the region. But it is in Boulder that I was thinking about things today. You know, we got another college football weekend coming up. And the big game, of course, is in Provo, where it's going to be 40 degrees on Saturday night in Provo. National television audience on ESPN. Notre Dame coming in number 2 in the country against my BYU Cougars, ranked number 8, and should be a lot of fun. I'm really looking forward to that game, but I guess it's what got me going in the other direction concerning

0: One of the things I were on my mind concerning a certain college football program that's a stone's throw from our studio here right now, and that of course is CU, and everybody's afraid of CU. I've noticed in the media here, everybody's afraid of CU. They're afraid. They tiptoe around CU. They tiptoe around Boulder and tiptoe around the stadium, and you know, in front of the Flatirons, and they tiptoe around Deion Sanders and. Why do they do that? Why do they tiptoe around anyone? Never mind Deion, somebody as insignificant as Deion Sanders, for crying out loud, you know. But I think it's time, man, because I haven't really weighed in heavily on this in the first 9 months since I've been on the air, but I think it's time. I think it's time to go in this direction because I've kind of stayed away from it, not purposefully, but because it just, you know, I just couldn't find a good entry point to talk about this, but... You know, I think it's clear, or it should be clear by now, to anyone and everyone who bought into this myth of Deion Sanders. It should be obvious. You don't buy celebrity. You don't buy branding, and you don't confuse being famous with being a leader. Okay, so what you got going on in Boulder, I think what you've had going on in Boulder, which was camouflaged by a few successful moments, is you know, you got a spectacle going on there, man. There's a spectacle going on there, okay? Because I'll tell you what CU is, and all you CU boosters out there, and all you CU fans, and I think the bloom has certainly come off the rose, wouldn't you say that, as far as old Coach Prime is concerned? And I want to talk about that whole thing, Coach Prime, Coach Prime, Coach Prime. Let me tell you something, man. You ain't got a football coach at CU. You got a celebrity figure as your football coach at CU. You've had a celebrity figure as your football coach at CU since he stepped onto campus. Baby, all the branding in the world ain't going to coach a football team, okay? All the branding in the world is not going to coach a football team, okay? All right. And, you know, because I talk about it all the time, I mean, there are certain people in this business, you know, in business, I mean, in sports, in entertainment, in our society generally, who seem to have developed this extraordinary ability to make themselves virtually untouchable. I'm not gonna go down the laundry list. I think you can come up with these people on your own. They are consistent with virtually every phase and every segment of life. They've got this incredible ability to make themselves virtually untouchable. Now, they don't do it on their own. They've got a lot of help. They're enabled in a lot of ways by a lot of people, but they do become virtually untouchable. So, but, you know, you ask questions about all these people. You can question their performance. You can question their decisions. You can question the people around them. You can question their results that are staring you directly in the face, okay? But apparently, as it comes to CU and it comes to Coach Prime and it comes to CU and the football program and everything, you're supposed to be careful. You're supposed to watch your step. You're supposed to tiptoe around the obviousness of everything that's in front of you that has been a part of the obviousness that's been a part of the Deion Sanders spectacle in Colorado, the embarrassment, it's a disgrace as far as I'm concerned, from day one. From day one. You're supposed to understand there's a bigger picture at play here. All right? You're supposed to understand that ass clown like Stephen A. Smith, who said at one time, you know, every black person in America should be rooting for Deion Sanders, even if you don't care about football. You know why? Because if Deion succeeds at CU, it's going to open up opportunities for all of us. All of us. All of who? All of us. All of us. So, you know, when it comes to Coach Prime, and again, Mr. Joshua, allow me not to forget about that. We're talking about a 59-year-old man here, okay, Prime, okay? But when it comes to Coach Prime, you're supposed to acknowledge his greatness and his accomplishments and, I guess, his influence and his brand. It's all about the brand. And you can buy as much branding as you want. I go back to it again. Branding can't coach a football team, okay? Branding ain't never coached a football team. Okay? Cultural significance or whatever the hell it is, you know. You're supposed to... Somebody's decided that you and me, we're supposed to acknowledge before we're permitted to ask simple, straightforward questions, okay? But the thing concerning CU and the humongous amount of money that they paid Deion Sanders up to this point in time, and they still owe Deion Sanders with the years remaining on his contract, which hopefully is going to be bought out, or Sanders is going to quit at the end of the season. I doubt he's going to quit, because it's Deion Sanders. When has Deion Sanders ever left money on the table? You know, like never. You know, well, yeah. But let me establish something right out front here. I have, because you may be saying, well, is this something that's just built over the last couple of years with the way Dino feels about Dino, and this is the way that Dino's felt about Deion Sanders just for the last couple of years. No. We've got full disclosure here. I have never, ever been a Deion Sanders guy. Not a Deion Sanders guy. Never bought into the act. Never bought into the packaging. Never bought into the notion that because somebody was an extraordinary athlete, which I give him that, an enormously successful professional football player, I give him that. You want to, Dino, would you go so far to say he's a larger-than-life personality? Well, I mean, he's been packaged and modeled and shaped and molded into something like that. But none of that mattered in terms of his ability to either be a good head coach, be a good leader, or be a terrible head coach and be a terrible leader. I think he's the latter. Okay, none of that factored into whether he was an extraordinary player. Don't mean extraordinary coach. Two different, very, very different jobs, man. Different responsibilities. Different skill sets. Different demands. Different overall commitment. You know, I mean, you know, man, you just know a little bit about football, you know, David. Cover a receiver, return a punt, play professional baseball. I don't care what it is, man. You walk yourself into a room, command attention, sell yourself to the public. Doesn't automatically qualify you to build a college football program now. And just because you've been a great player, and I don't care what sport we're talking about, just because you've been a great player doesn't mean necessarily you can be a great teacher of the game or a great leader or know how to be a teacher and a leader of the game. Okay, you've seen throughout the sports history, great players have become great coaches, great players have become mediocre coaches, great players have become terrible coaches. That's basically the way it's been for a very long time. Very long time. So the playing career is not... Now, I want to set the table here before I get into the mix, okay? So that's what I'm doing. I just want to throw some things out to set the table before I get into some of the things that have been on my mind lately concerning this whole CU disaster at Boulder, which the program is actually, when he leaves, is going to be worse for wear than when he walked in the door to begin with. I'm telling you that right now. Okay? A playing career is not a coaching credential. It never has been and never will be. Okay? Okay? Your celebrity is not your resume. Your brand ain't your record. And I said, you know, at the start of this, I said, yeah, everybody's afraid, everybody's intimidated, everybody tiptoes around Deion Sanders. Fluck that, man. Fluck that, always, you know. I'm absolutely beyond, for a while, I've been sick and tired of the idea that questioning someone like Deion Sanders somehow, on the other hand, requires a person to apologize for not participating in the Deion Sanders love fest or the Deion Sanders experience, you know. I mean, this has been pretty much par for the course ever since Deion has been there, down there in Boulder. So, you know, I don't owe him that. You don't owe him that. You don't owe me that. You don't owe me that, man. You know? I mean, I don't owe Deion Sanders. You shouldn't owe Deion Sanders any kind of admiration because other people admire him. Is that the way it works? Well, this one thinks Deion's great, so I got to think Deion's great. I mean, you talk about coaching now, right? You talk about leading a program now. You talk about being the face and the voice of a program now. Where is CU right now? Where's CU? Where's it been the last couple of years? Where's it going this year? I mean, you don't owe Deion Sanders anything. I don't owe Deion Sanders anything. I don't owe him respect for a coaching performance that I believe deserves serious scrutiny, just like any old coach out there. Okay? And I don't apologize for looking at results, asking whether this entire operation that he'd been running has been sold to us, or sold to you, sold to the boosters, sold to the fan base is something, you know, substantially greater than what it's delivered up to this point in time. Because that's what this conversation should be about. This is not whether or not Deion Sanders was a great football player. I'm not talking about Deion Sanders, the alleged Christian. I'm not talking about Deion Sanders speaking tongues coming in after a game. Okay? Okay? This is not about Deion Sanders being entertaining. This isn't about whether Deion Sanders understands how to maximize and optimize attention, attraction, and all that other kind of stuff. Of course he does. We've seen that in spades throughout the time since Deion Sanders became a Deion Sanders household name. I'm asking whether the attention, the lionization, has produced the football program you were told to expect. And Deion hasn't been asked that question by anyone in the media. Anyone. Anyone. I mean, you get right down to it, we're talking about a college football program. Now, we're talking big money now, baby. Higher stakes than ever before. Right? We're not running a fashion show in Boulder. We're not putting on some sort of a celebrity convention in Boulder. To the best of my knowledge, there ain't no trophies out there for the most entertaining press conferences out there, are there? We're talking about one thing and one thing only. We're talking about a head football coach at the University of Colorado, period, end of story. A man hired to build a football program. A man responsible for recruiting, player development, preparation, game planning, personnel decisions, leadership, accountability, and more than anything else, over time, winning football games. That's the job. Now, that job is got a lot of different things going on. I just mentioned several of them, right? But that job also comes with something known as a scoreboard, babe. Scoreboard. Scoreboard don't care how many people like Deion Sanders, don't care how many people don't like Deion Sanders, don't care how many people maybe are riding the fence on Deion Sanders. Scoreboard doesn't care how many followers Deion Sanders has. Luggage? Yeah, Louis Vuitton. Yeah, scoreboard don't care what designer luggage you carry. Scoreboard don't care who visits your sideline and shows up. It's been a dearth of those people over the last couple of years. Where are they gone, by the way? Where are all the rappers, the entertainers, the celebrities, you know? What happened to that? What happened to that? And they're no longer describing CU's college football program because Deion Sanders is there with the rappers and the gold chains and the celebrities and all that other nonsense. They're no longer describing CU. Hey, not my words, other people's words. You saw it at the time, so did I. America's black college football team, the Colorado Buffaloes. That ain't been in style in a long time, baby. I do mean a long damn time. Scoreboard is the scoreboard. This is, you know, it's not going to be looked at this because it's going to be as forgotten as quickly as it was brought up. I mean, the hype and everything else, this thing is going to be flushed down the memory hole. And when CU finally decides to get back to trying to have a, you know, an actual credible football program. But I think the Deion Sanders story has become one of the most fascinating examples of the vast difference between the way we sell sports in America and the way we actually evaluate sports in America. Because we've become so consumed with personality that sometimes we seem to forget. Did you say sometimes? You mean oftentimes. Well, maybe the majority of the times, you know, become consumed with the personality, the cult of personality, whatever. Sometimes, most times now, we seem to forget the very thing that personality is supposed to serve. Personality is supposed to, if there is personality injected, the personality is supposed to serve the game. Okay? All right? But nobody asks these questions down at CU. They don't ask them for Deion going into a game. They don't ask these questions for Deion after a game. Well, they're afraid. They're afraid. They're afraid. Well, what are they going to do? What's the worst they could do? Well, you're going to take your credential. You're not going to be allowed to talk to Deion or sit in that room after a game. Damn, I'd rather have that. I trade that off easily. Over, what, I'm not going to hand in my integrity, man. You can have those lap dogs, those obedient puppies that show up at press conferences and ask stupid, scripted questions that they open for the most matter. They know the answer to them before it even comes out of their mouth. They just, I guess they just want to get their voice heard in the press conference and have Deion address them. Oh my goodness, Deion Sanders is talking. He's answering a question. You know, you're not some sort of a villain because you ask a question that's a logical, common sense sort of a question. Okay? All right? Man? Yeah, branding. Let me get back to the branding. I guess the brand was ready for prime time, but the football program wasn't ready. Now, let's roll it all the way back, Mr. Joshua. I got a question or two for God as we get into this that is separate and completely apart from what I'm talking about right here. But let's go back all the way to the beginning, Mr. Joshua. I think it was, let's see, we're in 26, so I think it was in 22. Yeah. I think it was late November, early December 2022. Deion Sanders arrives in Boulder, right? Right? Oh, he brings that personality, you know, 60 minutes with an absolute. Twinkie Munch sort of an interview with Deion before he took the job as coaching at Jackson State, you know, all black football conference and all this other stuff, and he cared about black football players and he cared about the black football conference and all this other stuff, and he couldn't wait to leave as quickly as he could as soon as somebody, you know, bought into his hype, which CU did. Well, he brings this personality back in December 22, and it's made for modern sports television, right? He's all over commercials. He's recognizable. He's outspoken. He postures himself as though he's confident, even though I don't think he really is. I mean, this man is just full of one inconsistency and insecurity after another, as far as I'm concerned. But he knows, if you watch the Aflac commercials, he knows how to deliver a line. I guess he knows how to create a moment. He certainly understands the power of the camera, microphone, you know, headline. Suddenly, Colorado isn't just Colorado anymore. It's an event, baby. Everybody wants to see what happens next. And, of course, so many people back then were saying, you know, Deion's going to get in. He's going to run the show. CU's going to be running college football. Every kid in America is going to want to play for Deion Sanders. Look out, the Buffaloes are going to be in the top 10 for 10 straight years. And everybody's going to want to hear what Coach Prime has to say. Yeah, pay attention now close, because we want to know which players are coming, which players are leaving, what celebrities are showing up, what Deion is wearing, what Deion is saying, what Deion's going to do next. Listen, I said, it was two shows ago, I think it was this Thursday, so it's Tuesday show this week, I think. Because I listen to the shows as well as broadcast the shows, folks, simultaneously. And I want to tell you this. I said this. I said, man, this ain't no factory assembly line. Okay, we're not selling shoes. We're not out there selling billboards. We're not out there selling cars. We're not out there slicing cold cuts. All right? We're not doing these things. We're not driving a sanitation truck. We're not mowing lawns. We're not doing... This is a different kind of a business. I get it, man. This is entertainment. This is the radio business. You don't take what you do on the radio... If you believe in what you do to the point where you know what you're doing is resonating with people, you don't take something like that and you don't hide it under a bushel. This is kind of an industry where you want to promote yourself as well, I mean, as much as you can. Okay? It's the radio business. It's the entertainment business. I understand the attention aspect to what I'm talking about. I understand in relation to Deion, I get the whole personality thing. I understand the value of being different. Okay? I get, you know, saying something people remember. Giving an audience the reason to come back tomorrow. But the whole thing to me was like a reality television show in Boulder from the word go. Listen, I do this for a living. I understand what I'm talking about. Believe me. Okay? But the distinction that seems to get lost in all the excitement and all the fanfare and all the promotion and all of that kind of getting people to watch the show, the Deion show, getting people to watch the prime time show and getting people to win the game are two entirely different things. What they've done in Boulder successfully, although the shine is certainly gone up to this point in time, I think it's apexed. I think its shelf life is over. I mean, they built for a couple of years, they built an extraordinary media event around a football team without building an extraordinary football team. Now, that's pretty hard to do. That's pretty hard to do. So I got much more to say on this. And God, I've got some questions for God. I've got some questions starts with my place in God's world, or God's place in my world. Sports, politics, life, everything in between. No two shows are the same. The Dino Costa Show, 229, Hour 1 on a Thursday, October the 15th, 2026. I'm back with more Hour 1 after this.
1: 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Thanks, everybody. Hope you have a great day.
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0: Yeah. It's a, Sickest Dog Thursday, the Dino Costa Show. Thank you for being with me on this Thursday. Final show of the week, of course. With Eagle 5, final show, by the way, that's on from 2 to 5 next week, starting October 21st. On next Monday, we go 3 to 6, so we're looking forward to that. A lot, and Don Jeffries' show starts Monday of next week, and Don was on with me all, well, for 2 to 3 hours yesterday. George Bruno was on with us all 3 hours yesterday. We were on together as a trio during yesterday's show, and had a lot of fun with that show yesterday. Don starts on Monday, and George Bruno starts the following week, so yeah, baby. We got it going on here at AM 1360 KHNC, and they're listening in Boulder right now. Clear as a bell. Clear as a bell. You know, getting back to Dion. Getting back to Dion. Actually, hold on a second. Hold on. I'm going to do something. I'm going to take a little pause here for a second. I don't know. Oh, is this the mouse? Is that the mouse? I don't know if that's the mouse. Maybe that's the mouse. This is the mouse. Yeah, well, I didn't plan on doing this, but JD, okay, we'll go to a call. I finally got my mouse with this computer is working, and we can go to a call if you want. That's fine. Get somebody, throw them on if they want. I got a lot more to say about this Dion situation. Okay, we don't have to call. Yeah, the heck with the call. My point is, you can build an extraordinary media event in a number of different ways, right? You can build an extraordinary media event in a number of different ways. Around a football team, college football team, pro football team, you can build an extraordinary media event, and I think that's what they did. I'll give them credit for that, but you can build the extraordinary football event around a college football team without building an extraordinary football team itself. So you can make a program, and it was for a short time. You can make a program like CU nationally relevant without making it nationally relevant, or certainly nationally dominant, right? Right? I mean, you can still have people talking about your college football team on a Monday morning and still have a long list of questions about what happened a couple days ago on Saturday afternoon or Saturday evening. And this is where I believe the conversation about Deion Sanders has gone off the rails. The hype became the story. The hype became a story of its own. The personality became the story of its own. The recruiting theatrics, and let me get into that, the recruiting theatrics became a story of their own. And because people found the story for a short period of time to be very compelling, what happened is, I believe that people sometimes confuse the excitement surrounding the program with the actual progress of the program. And those aren't the same measurements in any way, shape, or form. Colorado went 4-8 in 23. Then the Buffaloes went 9-4 in 24, which was, okay, a legitimate improvement and a season that deserves to be acknowledged. But then Colorado fell to 3-9. Last year in 25, and through 5 games in 2026 with a pop gun offense and disarray on the field and disarray on the sidelines, the team currently stands at 2-3. His overall record, Louis Vuitton's overall record since he's been at CU right now, stands at 18 wins and 24 losses. Now, those numbers are available for anybody to examine. Okay? Now, I'm not going to sit here, and pretend the 24 season never happened. It happened. 9 wins happened. The improvement happened. That's part of the record. Like, you can't take that away. But one winning season doesn't erase the season surrounding it, including the season that we're in right now, and it certainly shouldn't give anybody a lifetime exemption from criticism. I mean, the responsibility continues, okay? If you want to sell the public on some idea that you're building something special, then the public has every right to examine whether the thing you're building, or you're allegedly building, is actually on its way to becoming something special. Because if what mattered most of all was the celebration of the arrival of a celebrity, CU could get that anywhere, couldn't they, if they wanted to pay enough money to get a celebrity? I mean, Deion shouldn't be so much running the football program at CU as he could, in my way of thinking, Mr. Joshua. Deion Sanders should be running the marketing department at CU. Put him in charge of something like promotional appearances. Let him sell tickets. Make commercials. He's clearly capable of attracting attention. That's never been the question. But the University of Colorado didn't hire Deion Sanders simply to make people talk about Colorado. It hired him to coach Colorado. Now, there's a huge difference. See, the problem I have with this guy are his insecurities, his lack of accountability, his inability to be humble. Any, the lack of humility is something that is the striking thing that speaks to me most about Deion Sanders, because if you don't have humility, you cannot be a leader as far as I'm concerned. And this is where I've got the fundamental disagreement with the way that Deion Sanders is often presented to people. There's a tendency in modern sports to confuse confidence with leadership. The two have nothing to do with one another. A man walks into a room, you get the feeling like he's the biggest personality in that room. Well, that's just an example of a leader. Okay, if he speaks with absolute certainty, he's a leader. Deion Sanders can't put a full sentence together. Okay? Right? Well, if he's got a catchphrase, he's got a recognizable wardrobe, his signature way of speaking, he's got an audience that hangs on his every word, he's got a theme song, he's a leader. No. No. He's not a leader. Those kinds of things may help somebody like Deion establish some sort of, create a sense, anyway, of authority, okay? It may help in the way of trying to communicate a message, may help somebody like Deion attract attention, which is something that he thrives on. But leadership goes way beyond simply the ability to project authority. Leadership is what happens when the cameras are gone, when the microphones aren't there. Okay, leadership is what happens when your team fails, when your team loses. Leadership is what happens when the plan fails. Leadership is what happens when the people you recruited don't perform the way you expected them to perform. Leadership is what happens when your decisions don't necessarily work out. Leadership is what happens when the person at the top has got to look at the people depending on him and explain what went wrong. And more than anything else, to talk about humility, and I talk about insecurities and all that with Deion Sanders, the most important thing as far as leadership is concerned may be what happens when you've got to examine the decisions that you've made. Okay? I'm not talking about motivational slogans. Okay? I'm not talking about some off-the-cuff sort of declaration about how special your program is. Your program's not special to begin with. Okay, I don't need constant reminders of who Deion Sanders used to be. This is not a conversation or a reflection or insight into what Deion Sanders used to be. No, I want to know what he is now. I want to know what the process is now. I want to see the development. I want to see the adjustments. I want to know how the program responds when adversity arrives. Any program, not just Deion Sanders, Coach Prime's program at CU in Boulder. Okay, can the people in charge, can they identify their own mistakes and make the necessary corrections? With Deion Sanders, I think the answer is unquestionably no. They can't do that, okay? I can tell people, you can tell people, Deion Sanders can tell people, Deion Sanders can tell himself to believe in themselves too, okay? You can tell people to work hard. I can tell people nobody's going to hand them anything. I can walk into a locker room, Deion Sanders can walk into a locker room, can stand behind a microphone, whatever, every afternoon, deliver any one of a number of kind of motivational speeches until the sun goes down, man. But at some point, things need to become tangible. At some point, the words have got to translate into results. And at some point, and I think we're well past that point with Deion, I think a head coach he's got to be evaluated on more than how he sounds while explaining what he intends to accomplish. Because I don't care how good your speech is. If the operation underneath the speech isn't functioning the way it should, I don't care how much confidence you want to try to show. If your decisions aren't producing the results you promised, well, then we got problems. And I don't care how many people tell me that you're a leader. I don't need other people to determine in my mind whether someone is a legitimate leader or not a legitimate leader. Deion Sanders is not a legitimate leader. Deion Sanders was a special kind of football player during his career. Let's not confuse the special Deion Sanders football player with Deion Sanders being a leader. He was never a leader as a player. He's not a leader as a coach. Listen, I could hate on Deion Sanders all until the sun goes down. Okay? Well, the personal animosity that I feel for Deion Sanders, okay, but you know what? I guess that's part of the job evaluation. I wish I could tell you, man, Deion Sanders really just chased my ass, but man, he's really a good head coach. I wish I could say that. Of course I can't say that. Nobody can say that with any seriousness or credibility. So, you know, the higher the profile of a person holding the job, whatever that job is, any job, the higher the profile, man, and the more reasonable and common sense like it is for the public to ask the kinds of questions that the public wants to ask. And in this case, I'm talking about the media. Because when you accept the title as this, that, or the other thing, you accept the responsibility that comes with it. That Deion wants no part of this. Okay? You don't get to take the title and reject the scrutiny. You don't get to take the title and reject the examination or the criticism or things or the accountability and things like that. You don't get to accept the money and reject the questions or cut reporters off or, you know, try to demean them or things like that. You know, you don't get to demand everybody recognize your authority and then suddenly you act surprised when somebody asks you to demonstrate how you're exercising that authority. That's not how this works. That's not how that ever worked. I don't care how famous you are. I don't care how famous Deion Sanders is. Accountability is not something you demand only from other people. And here's where Deion Sanders has got this might be the crux of the issue here right now. Okay? Might be the heart of the entire conversation I'm having with you. Accountability. And I get back to that on the other side of this quick timeout. 877-536-1360 on the text. Dino, AM1360 at gmail.com. Hour one, the Dino Costa Show. Sick as a Thursday. Sick as a dog Thursday. More oh, after dude. This.
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0: Eno Council Show. What?
1: Oh, I'm sorry. I don't understand.
0: Cuddy say he can't deal. Cuddy say he can't deal. Oh, God. God. We're going to have a conversation later in the show, God. You and me, if that's okay, if I can get some of your time. But you know the thing about Dion that really, really annoys me more than anything, Mr. Josh? Talk about the accountability, the expectations, the hype, the rappers, the gold chains, the celebrities, all this, you know, all this kind of stuff. Talk about the accountability or lack thereof. I talk about the losing overall college football program. I talk about this pop gun offense that they're trying to win with this year. And by the way, you know Deion Sanders does not go out on the road and recruit. You know that, right? What is the lifeblood of any college football basketball team? Recruiting. Getting your ass out there, pounding the pavement, making helicopter stops and plane rides all over the country on a Friday night, going out and trying to convince parents and their kids to attend your university. You know Deion does none of this? None of this. The guy doesn't leave his living room. Doesn't leave his office. So the expectation he had was, well, I'm Coach Prime, and every kid in America is going to want to come and play for me. Hadn't worked out exactly that way. Hasn't worked out exactly that way. I hope Utah beats them by 116 points this weekend. And I don't like the University of Utah. And I hope Utah beats them by 116 points this weekend. But you know, the thing that really amuses me more than anything when it comes to Coach Prime is exactly that. What is up with it? Really, bro? Really? You're 59 years old. Grow up. Prime. Players talk. Well, Coach Prime. Media. Coach Prime. I've never been in a post game with Deion Sanders. Okay, but if you think I'd sit in a post game with Deion Sanders and the microphone came my way and I had a question, raised my hand, if anybody thinks I would start with Coach Prime or Prime, no. It's Coach Sanders. Coach Sanders. And I would say it, Coach Sanders, and then follow with whatever question I had for this guy. Prime. Dude, you're nearly 60. Somebody explain something to me. What is this whole business calling Deion Sanders Coach Prime? Coach Prime. Are we serious with this? A grown man, a grandfathered age professional, a man entrusted with the responsibility of running a major college football program, developing young men, supposedly recruiting young men, managing a coaching staff, representing an American university, a major American university, and we're still doing a nickname thing as though, you know, when it was applied to him, I don't know when it was, 16, 17, 18, 15, whatever, who cares? I mean, Coach Prime. Prime. At what point does a man grow out of the need to market himself like a teenage social media influencer? Let me ask you that. And at what point does, you hear it all the time, watch the game this weekend. How many times will the announcer, the broadcaster, the play-by-play guy, or the color analyst, how many times will they, Coach Prime, I bet you Coach Prime is said by the broadcast team. I don't know who the broadcast team is going to be, but I would bet that they mention Coach Prime, and they say Coach Prime at least 35, 40 times this coming weekend. Coach Prime. At what, I mean, a cute little branding exercise, at what point does it become something that makes you ask whether the personality has completely overtaken the profession itself? You know, you're supposed to play along with this here. I know that. Everybody's supposed to, I'm supposed to say Coach Prime. I'm supposed to recognize the brand. I'm supposed to understand the phenomenon. You know, I'm supposed to acknowledge that this is the identity, this is the presentation, this is the marketing machine, and this is the way Deion Sanders has chosen to present himself to the world. Well, here's my response to all that. His name is Deion Sanders. And when I'm talking about his performance as the head football coach at the University of Colorado, I'm perfectly comfortable calling him nothing but Deion Sanders, or Coach Sanders, as I said. You know, like a grown man running a college football program. Okay? What is this? What is going on? Why does everything have to be a production? Huh? He became a brand before he ever became a coach, you know? Prime time was Deion Sanders' famous nickname during his playing career. It wasn't invented yesterday. It became part of his identity decades ago. Okay? All right? I understand the history. I'm not confused about where the nickname comes from. I'm questioning the continued need to build the entire coaching identity around it. There's a huge difference. When you're standing on a sideline on a Saturday afternoon, what matters more? The nickname, the sunglasses, the gold chains, the swagger, the carefully crafted and cultivated image? or whether you're prepared to coach your damn football team to compete and possibly win. I don't want, I don't need my head football coach to be a celebrity character. I don't need, I don't want my football coach to turn every appearance into a branding opportunity. You've been sold a bill of goods. You swallowed it 4 years ago. What you got now? What you got now? I don't need a nickname head coach that sounds like it belongs on a pair of sneakers. Okay? I need a coach that can recruit. I need a coach that can develop talent, hire the right people around them, the right assistants, make the adjustments, build consistently a consistently competitive football program. That's the job. Okay? That's the job. Even if he's winning, listen, when the program's losing, okay, the nickname is irrelevant. When he's winning, the nickname is still irrelevant, should be still irrelevant. Calling himself Prime hasn't produced a single damn first down for CU in the 4 years he's been there. Okay? Calling himself Coach Prime hasn't improved pass protection. It doesn't make a defensive back cover or receiver any better. It doesn't help an offensive line. It doesn't turn 3 wins into 8 or 9. Only the work can do that. When does the marketing... Well, it's a stupid question, isn't it? See, I think about the questions before they come out of my mouth. Sometimes I go forward with them and sometimes I stop myself. In this case, I stop myself, but let me go forward. When does the marketing take a back seat to the man doing the job? When does the brand become less important than the substance? When do we stop creating or stop identifying this brand as some sort of a credential? I don't care whether he's Coach Prime Time, Coach Prime Rib, Prime Minister of the United States. You know what, man? Show me the football, babe. That's what I'm interested in. I'm not going to sit here and pretend like everybody else does that a nickname makes me a better coach. It doesn't. A nickname is a nickname. A brand is a brand. A football coach is a football coach. Those three things are very different. Coach Prime, Coach Prime, Coach Prime, Coach Prime. Cuddy can't deal. Cuddy say he can't deal. I don't understand. Miss, I speak jive. Yeah, what I can say, I don't care what line of work we're talking about. I've always been more appreciative of substance over style, baby. Substance over spectacle. Okay? A football coach, in this case, where your reputation is built primarily on what happens between the lines on the field rather than how effectively he promotes his own identity. Coach Prime. Coach Prime. Coach Prime. And I could say that at 59 years old, I would hope that football itself would be the most compelling part of the story. I'm telling you, man, there's probably... three-quarters of that roster is probably can't wait to get out of Boulder. Can't wait to get out of Boulder. Coach Prime. Coach Prime. Yeah, well, when the clock says 0-0-0, you know, nobody gets an extra victory because his nickname sounds flashy, you know? Nobody gets a better record because the branding is really good, you know? Okay? Coach Prime. This ain't how football works. That's not how accountability works. Certainly not how I and you should evaluate a head football coach. So, Coach Prime, you do. You do you, Coach Prime. I'll stick with Deion Sanders. I'll stick with Deion, and I'll keep asking the same question we've been asking all along. I've been asking all along. Forget the brand for a minute. Forget the nickname. Forget the spectacle. How's the football team doing? That's the question that matters. That's the question that I'm not going to stop asking. It's a question you shouldn't stop asking. Coach Prime. Coach Prime Rib. Coach Prime Steak. Coach Prime. Prime. Prime. Prime. Prime. Coach Prime. Shut the up with this Coach Prime crap. I think I'd fall over in my recliner watching a football game on a Saturday, Mr. Joshua. If you see one of these guys covering Coach Prime's game, somebody mistakenly says, I was talking with Coach Sanders. Coach Prime. You know, or I was talking with Coach Sanders, and then maybe the producer comes in when they throw it back to the booth and they say to the guy on the sideline or the woman on the sideline, you said Coach Sanders. You mean Coach Prime, right? Remember, Coach Prime, Coach Prime, Coach Prime. Yeah. Keep your Coach Prime. keep your coach prime. The Deion Sanders experiment in Boulder needs to end. And I think it's on the verge of total and complete collapse. I think Utah's going to win this game and run it up the Buffalo's ass this coming weekend. Big time. Big time. And that's when the fun is really going to start. Let's see some people that cover CU, some of the reporters for the Denver Post and the Denver Gazette, some online, whatever they do. Let's see. You know what? Erase the line. Step forward. Call this out for what it is. It's been a complete and total failure. Deion Sanders is not a football coach. He's a brand. Coach Prime Rib, call him what you want. One done, two to go.
2: Clear gloss here. Green there, round there.
3: I sort glass. That's my job. I learned the job slow. And now I know it by heart.
4: 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He pays taxes. He's just like you. 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The Association for Retarded Citizens.
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18: All right, here we go, people. Let's get this party started. And a one, and a two, and a one, two, three. Oh, one, two, three. Oh, yeah. Modern day warrior named Tom Sawyer. He floated down a river on a raft with a black guy. Hold on. Stop. Those aren't the right lyrics, fat ass. Tom Sawyer built a raft and floated down a river with a black guy. I read the book.

0: Hey, man, I can't do anything about it. You know, I just checked it. I can't do anything about it. What do you want me to do? What do you want me to do, baby? It's not my per. It's not within my purview. You know, it's not within my purview. What did he say here? Hold on a second. Wait. Don Jeffries, who joins our programming lineup on Monday of next week, wants me to take into consideration, I guess, something that Trump said today. Hang on a second. Wait a minute. Let's see here. Let's see if I can play it. Well, you know, we're going to have to re-coordinate a lot of stuff, because one of the things I love to do, and I haven't done it in 9 months I've been here, is have total control over what goes on over the airwaves during my show, and the inability to bring in something. Wait, I'm not going to get into it right now, but anyhow, let's see if you can hear this. There's Trump earlier today. Is this earlier today, or is this, I don't know, speaking at some rally? Yeah. Hold on a second. Let's see if I can put the microphone there so you can hear this with me. Hold on. This is what Trump said recently. Let's check this out. Hold on. Don Jeffries just posted this a short time ago. Here's what it sounds like. Come on.
1: The test. You know, I took the aptitude test or whatever the hell they call it. I took it when I do, every time I do a physical, I take a mental test. And I've aced it. Where's my doctor? Is he around? I travel with more doctors than any other. People get sick in the audience, they leave them alone. You know what they call them? Collateral damage. If that person right over there, a friend of mine, he looks like shit, actually. He looks like he's ready to have a heart attack. If he actually had a heart attack, you know what my doctors would do that follow the president, all presidents? They would leave him alone. I'd say, please help him. No, sir, we can't leave your side. I said, but he's dying of a heart attack. Sir, he's collateral damage. Can you believe it? Got like six ambulances, and they won't use one for anybody else. Anyway, well, let's hope.
0: Well, that was just joyous there. I was just so you know, if you go to a Trump rally, if you get sick, you have a heart attack, whatever, I don't know. They're not going to help you. You're collateral damage. You're just collateral damage, and it's all about taking care of. As it's just another indication of the overall decorum that I talk about as far as the presidency is concerned, and kind of connects with what I was talking about a few weeks ago when I was talking about the FCC and the FCC needing to loosen things up for over-the-air broadcasting on both AM and FM radio. Because, I mean, look, when you get your president, your so-called president up there, and he's talking and he's using words like he's using that you just heard, I mean, you know, there are no more standards, man. It's the standards have gone. I want to live by a certain degree of standards, but the standards have become so blurred, if they exist at all, you know, these days. But, wow, collateral damage. Well, how many times have I told you exactly what Trump just acknowledged to you? You like to believe that this man is out there fighting tooth and nail every single day for your well-being and taking into consideration, you know, just how much he bleeds for you and cares for you. Now, it's not just Trump. It's the federal government that I've told you doesn't give a rat's ass whether you're alive, above ground, below ground. They don't care. You are exceptionally expendable. You are exactly what, and Trump, thank you for validating my points for me. You are nothing more than collateral damage. There's always a few million behind you that are coming, man. Your collateral damage. Love what George Bruno said on the show yesterday, by the way. He's not America first. Rat bastard that George is, huh? He's not America first. He's, as George put it, he's America only. America only. Yeah. Your collateral damage, babe. That's all you are. You're dust in the wind. It's like you don't even exist. You're used as a tool, as an instrument. That's all you are. Republican, collateral damage. Democrat, collateral damage. Independent, collateral damage. Young, collateral damage. Middle age, collateral damage. Older age, your collateral damage is what you are. You're expendable. You mean nothing. Nothing. I mean nothing. You mean nothing. None of

0: bless mean anything to any of them. To any of them. You can take your God bless America and you're proud to be an American where at least you know you're free and all that, the Star Spangled Banner and the flag waving and the chest pounding and all that kind of stuff, and you can put it where the sun don't shine as far as I'm concerned, man. All right? It's all a bunch of hocus pocus, smoke and mirrors. That's all it is. It's all, you know what it is? It's a Deion Sanders marketing plan. That's what it is. That's what it is. Politics is a marketing machine. That's it. That's it. And you got to be, at this point in time, you really have to be so out of touch with as much information that's available to all of us now than at any time in previous human history for you to reflexively fall back on the crutch, the default position that you take. You're a Democrat. And there's a Republican in office, and you think the Republican is evil, he's bad, he's awful. And you say to yourself, you know, man, take the Republican point of vantage point. Maybe some Republicans even don't like a lot of what the Republican in office, whatever the office is, whatever the level we're talking about is. And the Republican isn't doing as good a job as they promised or they said they would or whatever, man, whatever. And you fall back on that old crutch and you say, well, at least it's not a Democrat in office. I mean, how stupid do you have to be to not know that you're getting the same garbage? You're getting the same exact garbage. Tracy, I love you, but I'm not ready for any phone calls until at least hour three, babe. How stupid? Same thing with Democrats. And the ways that they think. You know, well, at least it's not a Republican in office. At least we've got a Democrat. How stupid do you have to be to not recognize, to be in recognition and aware of the fact that you're getting the same garbage from the same tree? What is wrong with some of you people? What has to happen for you to, well, let me ask you, what's got to happen for people to wake up? For people really to wake up, you don't recognize the theater that's in front of you, the theater, the script, the story. You don't get it? Anyone who's outside of this boundary, okay, anyone who is like an outlier, I guess we'll call them the exception to the rule, Mr. Joshua. How come these people never get far up the pipeline? Well, they don't get far up the pipeline because they're prevented from getting far up the pipeline. Listen, there's a certain amount of people that they'll allow to give you the appearances that government and politicians really do care about you. They don't. They don't. It's about power. It's about control over you. It's about regulating you. And it's about taking as much money from you as they can take. You have ceded. With your vote, you have ceded authority. Think about that. Think about that. I don't know what more you need, man. Before you get off of this Republican, Democrat, Democrat, Republican, conservative, liberal, liberal, conservative ideology and paradigm, this is a bunch of bull schnit. Schnit. That's S-C-H-N-I-T. Schnit. Bullshit. How many more examples do you need, yet you continue to go back to the well every single day? You insist on putting yourself at ground zero, right in the mix of the vicious cycle that goes on and on and on and on and on. You study history, I think. You study history. You see the way things have gone on. And yet you convince yourself something can change if we only had the right person. Folks. Oh, my goodness. Do you know that I think that Deion Sanders himself, who I talked about extensively in the first hour of today's show, I think Deion Sanders could run for the presidency and be a serious, legitimate candidate. This is where we are. Well, hell, Stephen A. Smith is a serious, legitimate candidate. Look at the land. Look at what's in front of you. It's not like they're hiding any of this from you. It's out in the open. It's there for you to see. Do you want to know what I think these politicians think? What these politicians truly think at the end of the day? These so-called Republicans and Democrats, when the cameras aren't rolling and the microphones have disappeared, I've been convinced of this a long time ago. These people get together collectively. They share a meal at a restaurant. They go over each other's houses, apartments, whatever. They get on the phone with one another. They send messages to each other. And do you know what they say when the cameras have disappeared and the microphones are nowhere to be found? They say to each other, can you believe how stupid these people are? Can you believe how stupid these people are? I think they've been saying this forever, man. That well before I ever hit planet Earth, I'll tell you that. They kick back and put their feet up on the desk and they say, Bill, and the other one says, John. I say, man, can you believe just how infantile, how ignorant, how stupid and pathetic these people are? And whether Bill said that or John said that, the other one shoots back and says, John, Bill, and let's hope that never, ever, ever changes, baby, because we'd be out of jobs. We'd be out of money-making opportunities. Nobody would want to talk to us. Nobody would care. That's what they say to each other. That's what they say to each other. And the presidents say it to each other as well. I am convinced that Bill Clinton and George W. Bush have had this conversation I can't tell you how many times. Georgie, how you doing? Billy, what's up, man? Hey, man. Great show today. Great, man. Man, you came across with some zingers. Hey, don't sell yourself short there, George. You came back with some good one-liners, too. Yeah, man, we had them rolling in the aisles, didn't we? Oh, they were all hating each other and throwing things at each other and barking at each other and slinging that mud, baby. You know what, George? Say it, Bill. We got these sons of bitches right where we want them. You betcha, baby, we do. You betcha. Because if one of us ain't going to be in the so-called power seat, the other's going to make damn sure it's one of the two of us. You got that right, baby. You got that. Then you know what, man? What? We go back at it another 4 years later. Yeah, baby. And what are we going to do? Oh, I don't know, man. The script writers can come up with some really good stuff. Some really good stuff. These people think they're living in reality, George. I know, Bill. I know. They think this stuff is all real. It's all real. Meanwhile, we're patting each other on the back, banging each other up the ass, taking part in all kinds of degenerate sexual activities, and hanging out with the rich and the powerful and the elite, making ourselves bank, setting ourselves up for institutions after we're done being actors in this whole thing, libraries and different kinds of foundations and all that other kind of stuff. And, baby, you know what, Bill? Tell me, George. The show goes on. You bet your sweet ass it does. Yep. You bet your sweet ass it does, baby. So I don't know what people need. I don't know what more proof you need. I don't know, you know, but you continue to buy in. I'm a Democrat, man. I'm a lifelong Democrat. My mama was a Democrat. Her mama was a Democrat. Her mama's mama was a Democrat. Republicans say the same thing. My daddy was a Republican. His daddy was a Republican. His daddy's daddy was a Republican. Baby. Yeah, somebody just sent me a message. Man, you're right on. You're right on. The most important match of our lifetime. Red corner, blue corner, same promoter. Red wave, blue wave, same script writer. There's some people out there that get it. There's some people out there that get it. Hey, man, I tell you, Dino, you never bought into this? No. Let's remind one another. Dino bought into it lock, stock, and barrel for most of his life, most of his adult life. Bought into the whole thing. The whole thing, the whole shooting, the whole damn shooting match, baby. Dino bought into it all. Been years since Dino bought into it. Mm-hmm. Let's make America great again. Bill, how are you going to make America great again? George, I got some ideas, man. Yeah, my peoples have come up with some ideas. The promoters have sent us several ideas. We're gonna test the water, send up some trial balloons and all that other stuff. Ah, damn, George, I thought I was going to be able to do that. Ah, don't worry about it, man. Hey, listen, our next debate, when we got him rolling in the aisles again, man, I'll tell you what, this is what I want you to say to me. Hey, you know what, Don, tell Hillary that she would be in jail. Tell Hillary she'd be in jail? Yeah, tell Hillary she'd be in jail. You know what? Dude, did you see when you said that the other night? What? I said you'd be in jail. You know what the crowd started chanting? What? Lock her up. Lock her up. Lock her up. These people are psychotic. By the way, Don. Yeah. You know, that building the wall thing has become a real selling point for you, man. I like that. Yeah, I tell them. You know what? I come up with this new line. What's that? Every time somebody criticizes me about the wall, you know what I'm going to say? What? Well, the wall just got another foot higher. Yep. The wall just got another foot higher, baby. Who came up with that, Don? What? Drain the swamp. Oh, off the record? Off the record now. I mean, on the record, of course, I came up with drain the swamp. Yeah, because I saw all the people yelling at drain the swamp, drain the swamp. Yeah, somebody else came up with that, but I took credit for it, of course. They want me to take credit for it, you know. Makes me sound so cool. Drain the swamp. You think you're going to drain the swamp? Baby, that thing's swampier than ever before. Yeah, but you told them you're going to drain the swamp. I tell them anything, man. I tell them anything, and they believe me. Damn. Did you hear my latest speech? Man, I could say anything. These people sit back and they applaud. What do you mean? I could tell them I went up. Last night, the Martians beamed me up out of the Oval Office, or out of the bedroom, and they beamed me up to a spacecraft in a different galaxy, and seven different Martians ass-raped me the other night, and I just say that. What do you mean? I just say it. You know, I was at this galaxy last night, and seven Martians beamed me up to an aircraft up there, and they ass-raped me for a good 90 minutes. Ooh, wow. Everybody would applaud, stand up. Yeah. What did he say? He said that seven Martians ass-raped him. Seven Martians ass-raped Trump the other night. Wow. Isn't that great? How cool is that? No other president been ass-raped by Martians. At least no other president has admitted to being ass-raped by Martians. Trump just said he was ass-raped by seven Martians. Let's get up and cheer. Cheer. The obligatory. Sometimes the script doesn't work too well, though. You know, you ever notice that? Remember when, who's the other Bush? Not George. Not either of the Georges. The other one. The brother was running for president. He's talking to these people. You remember that? He said something. He paused. There was no reaction. What did he say? Please clap. Please clap. Oh, man. Ain't no Republican here at KHNC, baby. Ain't no Democrat here at KHNC, baby. We're anti-establishment to the max. It's imbued within the very fiber of this radio station. Within the very fiber, man. You know, that's what it is. So, well, I'm going to hear Trump talk. You ain't going to hear Trump talk here, tell you that. Not like at Fox News. Ain't going to hear no Trump talk. You want Trump talk? Ain't Sean Hannity on your radio somewhere right now? Go find Sean Hannity. He'll give you all the Trump talk all the live long day, baby. Trump talk. Choctaw. Cutty can't deal. We need somebody to interpret jive, Mr. Joshua. That's what we need, someone to interpret jive. I thought you were going to talk about God. God? Yes. Well, I was having a conversation with someone the other night about God. Who? I'm not going to tell you who I was talking with. You mean my son? Yes. I was having a conversation. Long one. 90 minutes, man. 90 minutes. Talking with that boy. Talk with that boy more than I talk with anyone else. Who? My son. Your son. Indeed. I got some questions, man. I might as well relate to you what I was talking about the other night concerning God. A lot of stuff don't make sense to me about God, the afterlife, heaven, hell, punishment, humanity, the making of people, the unending, never-yielding love, unconditional, and all that other kind of stuff. Really? Really? How many times you prayed to God? Well, I pray to God every night. You pray to God every night? How many times do you answer your prayer? How many times do you answer your prayer? Well, the power of prayer works. Does it? Man, I used to think so, too. My mom, God bless her, my mom, she prays to the Lord Jesus. She prays to God every night in bed before she goes to sleep. You know, I don't want to put any kind of a dent in her faith, you know, but, you know, I hear my mother from her room sometimes praying and say to myself, yeah, how many times? I mean, my mom prays to God every single night. How many times has God answered my mom's prayers? I don't know. I'd have to check in with her. I wouldn't think a lot of times. And I don't know how many times God, you know, answers your prayers either. You can tell me if you want. You don't have to tell me if you don't want, of course. Somebody just texted me, said, hold on a second. Don Jeffries, okay, Dino, can you summarize that Trump soundbite again? What was he saying? The volume over the air was low. Thanks. Yeah, anyway, he was basically saying that at a rally that he was talking about how he aces all kinds of mental tests and all kinds of physical tests, and then he said, you know, I travel with more doctors than anyone. He says every president does, and then he says, you know, he says, let me tell you what the reality of the situation is here, and I'm paraphrasing to a certain degree. But he says, hey, you know, see that son of a bitch over there? He looks like Schnitt. I said Schnitt. I didn't say the word. I said Schnitt. Okay? Listen to what I'm saying. And he says, you know something? A guy could be having a heart attack, and they wouldn't move a muscle. They'd say, sir, we can't leave you, sir. You know what they call those people? He says, collateral damage. Collateral damage. Somebody's sick in the audience, they're collateral damage. Which plays into everything that I've been talking about for I don't know how long. We're all collateral damage. We're all collateral damage. Hey, Dino, another text. I sent you a hilarious video on X. That's exactly what you're talking about with that stupid Democrat/Republican stuff. You got to watch it. Thanks, man. I did. I referred to it. I got to it. It was great, right? Red corner, blue corner, same promoter, baby. Same promoter. It is such a great analogy, and it's something that I have said repeatedly for so long in terms of script writing and the script writers and the theater and all that other stuff. I said the WWE and their script writers ain't got a damn thing on the political the script writers in this country. Not a damn thing. In fact, the WWE should be seeking to recruit the people from the political world who design all this stuff and fashion all this nonsense and create all this theater and all these theatrics and all these talking points and everything. They do well, the WWE, I've said this for a long time, if they would recruit directly from the political people who do this kind of stuff. You know? I ain't for you as a Republican. I ain't for you as a Democrat. I'm for us. I'm for the people. I agree with George Bruno. It ain't make America great again. It ain't America first again. It's America only, baby. It's America only. That's the way it ought to be. That's the way it's never been. But it's the way it ought to be. All right, God. You and me, other side of this quick timeout at the bottom of the hour here, hour two of the Dino Costa Show. Sports, politics, life, and everything in between. No two shows are ever the same. It's exclusively here on AM 1360 KHNC and everywhere at 1360KHNC.com.
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0: Well, it would really depend. The answer is kind of, well, I guess the answer is dependent upon my thoughts most in the most recent times, right? It's a guy sends me an email at dinoam1360@gmail.com. He says, Dino, I never listened to Sean Hannity. I got sick of Sean Hannity a long time ago. He says, what did you think of Rush Limbaugh? Well, I kind of went through sort of a process with the late Rush Limbaugh, the late Rush Limbaugh show. He was, on one hand, he was definitely a motivating factor for me in terms of stylistically and individually being able to take complete and total control of a three-hour radio show and define it. And when I first became aware of Rush Limbaugh, I wasn't even in the radio industry. I had no visions of ever being in the radio industry. So, you know, I was working a regular job, and I was doing landscaping at the time. So, but when I first heard Rush Limbaugh, he certainly, the first thing that struck me about Rush Limbaugh, and being a guy who has always been a lifelong fan of talk radio, who had listened to talk radio well before I'd ever heard of Rush Limbaugh, the first thing I noticed about Rush Limbaugh was, whether I liked him or loved him, he was unmistakably different. I'd never heard anyone on the radio like Rush Limbaugh previous to me hearing Rush Limbaugh on the radio. But here's how I want to get into God here. I'm going to get into God. This may take a while. What kind of a God would God be if it didn't take a while, Mr. Joshua? But how I sum Rush Limbaugh up in terms of my thoughts of Rush Limbaugh was, you know, again, at the time, I was probably categorized as an establishment individual. And so as an establishment individual, Rush Limbaugh kind of hit me as being sort of with me, you know. The more I listened to Rush, the more I matured, got older, the more I developed my own style and projection on the radio and started listening to what Rush would touch. The things that really say a lot to me about whoever's on a radio program isn't necessarily, listen, I love some of the things they talk about and some of the ideas and opinions they have, even if I don't maybe agree wholeheartedly with everything they say. But the thing with Rush and any radio host that's out there is not necessarily, I don't remember necessarily the things that they're willing to talk about as much as I'm willing to remember, or it's locked into my brain, the things that they won't talk about, the things that they'll stay away from. And Rush was just like a lot of people. There were things he would not talk about, things that at the time I was unaware of, okay? Rush, I'm sure, was very aware of, but still would not talk about. And I think it was heartbreaking the way that the man died. I won't ever not say that the man was not enormously successful. He was. I think he was really responsible in a very singular fashion for fueling the talk radio beast that came about in the 90s with stations all over the place, all over the country, stations that carried his show as an affiliate or even, you know, those that didn't. Rush was really responsible in a lot of ways for creating an environment of spoken word radio. And with the enormous success that he had in combination with fueling an industry, really, he was gargantuan in all those respects. But all these years later, as I think back now, as the evolutionary process has occurred in my mind, as the various epiphanies have occurred within the way I think about the world and the way I receive information, consume information, and then process it, Rush was exactly what I said. Rush was an establishment media personality. An establishment media personality. You can't go to the White House. You can't sleep at the White House like he did. You can't go to the White House under the first George Bush. Go to the White House. Become chummy with the president. And expect people to have a feeling of you are gonna, despite everything, you're gonna You're going to criticize when necessary. Can't do that. You lose a lot of your objectivity in the process of doing that. When you get too close to the people that you're talking about, then the substance becomes less and you become much more of a biased individual. It's like, you know, I've never heard their program, but the people, speaking of Rush Limbaugh, who then succeeded Rush Limbaugh, the Buck Sexton, and I always forget his name. Whatever. Buck and something, or whatever they are. I mean, basically what these people are is nothing less than a public relations arm for the Trump presidency. And because, I mean, they got an audience with Trump in the Oval Office a few weeks ago. Now you say, well, you never listen to their show. How do you know this? Well, because I keep up with industry news, and it comes to my mailbox every morning, you know, subscribing to this and that in terms of radio industry news. So I saw this, and I'm like, well, you know, I didn't need that. They didn't necessarily need to go in and have a personal one-on-one with Trump with the photo op and everything in the White House for me to not know prior to that that these people were, you know, this radio program was, you know, basically a public relations arm of the Trump presidency, of the Trump administration. So, I don't know. I mean, unless you like that, unless that's what you need to fuel your day, I need people to get on the air and talk to me positively about Trump and then negatively about the Democrats, and that's all I need, 3 hours a day, every week, every month, every year. I mean, if you need that, it's the same thing with somebody else on the other side of the same dynamic I'm talking about, Mr. Joshua. I mean, if you're a Democrat, and what you need every single day is that heaping helping of anti-Republican talk and Trump tear down and Bush tear down and, you know, all that other kind of stuff and negative Republican talking points and high level of Democrat praise and all that other kind of stuff. I don't know the show that might be out there that covers and details that kind of stuff, but I'm sure there is shows out there. I'm sure there's podcasts out there like that. That's what you need every single day. Okay, but you know where they're coming from, man. They themselves are Republican or are Democrat operatives, Democrat public relations extension arms of Democrat principles, Democrat dogma, Democrat ideology, so on and so forth. So when you get close on either side, you know, people know, you know. I mean, yeah, I mean, what are they going to say? We know what they're going to say. We know how they're going to say it. You know, why? Well, because we know they're compromised. When you become compromised, when you become that biased, I'm not talking about having personal bias. We all have personal bias, okay? We all have a certain degree of what they would say is racism running through us, and bigotry and all that other kind of stuff, which is perfectly humanly natural. But then I'm not talking about personal bias. I'm talking about from a political bias standpoint. You know, when all you do is wake up every day and you're trans, let's just watch people with race. I mean, when you open your eyes every morning and you see the entirety of the life spectrum through a prism of race exclusively, every decision that's made, every word, every utterance, every suggestion, it's all about race. It's pro-black, it's anti-black, it's pro-white, it's anti-white, it's pro-Latin, it's anti-white, and it's pro-Asian, it's anti- you know, kind of racialists out there, man. You know, so... but it's the same thing. You know where they're coming from. There's no mystery there. There's no mystery because such people do not have the capability to pull back and analyze things from a situation or a position of common sense rather than tribal loyalty to this one or that one. Or, you know, I can't say this because the team, the overlarger overall team with millions and millions and millions of people who don't know me, I don't know them, I don't spend time with them, but, you know, I can't be too critical. If I am, I'm going to lose some people. You're not losing anyone. You're losing Kool-Aid drinkers, man. You're losing simpletons. You're losing people who really don't have a mind of their own is what you're losing. If anything, I think you're gaining the respect of a lot of people. You know, it's like with your own children, man. I mean, what, you're never critical of your own children? Of course you're critical of your own children. But doesn't mean you love them any less. You don't want their welfare to be as good as it can be. But you criticize your children when you think your children deserve to be criticized. And that's it. Doesn't mean you've left, you know, kind of kicked them out of the family, disowned them or whatever. But you're speaking from a position as a parent of the father of your children from a point of common sense. So, you know, but when you get into it, man, look, I was there. I was with you. I understand it. I get it. I lived it. I experienced it. I was a part of it. I'm no longer living it. I'm no longer experiencing it. I'm not, long time since I've been a part of it. It's just not something it's got any appeal to me, because you know what? The curtain was pulled back a long time ago. This can be taken in reference to some of the things I said earlier this hour about, you know, how much more do you need to see? And, you know, I mean, at what point does the reality just smack you in the forehead and you say, gee whiz, I mean, I thought this for so very long. I mean, if it's about currying favor, if it's about being in the club, right, if it's about a public perception of despite everything, you are not going to budge. You are not going to concede, at least publicly. Privately, both of us know you look in the mirror and you know you're lying to yourself. And I think there's a lot of talk radio hosts that are out there across this country that are lying to their audience every single day. Listen, the Trump business is the Trump business. There's money to be made in that. The Democrat business is the Democrat business. There's money to be made in that. This whole thing, it's a money-making machine when you get right down to it. And people have glommed on to both sides, and they say, you know something, I'm making money doing this. So I'm going to keep the mantra going over and over and over again. Do I believe it? I don't necessarily have to believe it. It sounds good, and people think favorably of me, and I'm making money at the same time. 3:45, final timeout, hour two, The Dino Costa Show, back with more after this.
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0: Take it as you will, a Fox News poll. Oh, Fox did it? I'm listening. Fox is on my side. We're the same. 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Fox leads the team. Fox News, Fox News, Fox News. I see. 74% of people reacting to a Fox News poll rate the economy. 74% of people, well, I mean, so only 74. Here's what I want to know. That's 74% of the people. Unless that means 84, 94. That means 26% of those polled think the economy is just going along swimmingly well. Huh? We live in Shangri-La. Life is real good. Yeah. Listen, I don't know. I can't speak for you guys, but when I show up at the studio every single day, you know what I say when I walk into the guys here? I say, guys, it might be a better day than yesterday. It might be a worse day than yesterday, but hey, at least Iran doesn't have a nuclear weapon. Dina, did you go to a gas station today? I did. What'd you pay today? $4.19 a gallon. What? $4.19 a gallon. It's going up. Last week was $4.09. This week's $4.19. But you know, with every drop of gas that comes out, that goes into my tank, I continue to say to myself, just bite hard and just, you know, it's all about Iran. This is a small price to pay for Iran not having a nuclear weapon. Well, that's what they say. That's what they say. They happen to say a lot of things, don't they? Yeah. Let's see a lot. 6 in 10 say cost of living is top economic issue. I want to know who the other four are. I'm not interested in the 6 in 10. But 6 in 10 obviously know what the hell they're talking about. I want to know what the 4 in 10. I want to know who these people are. I want to know who they are. I want to know them. I want to know them. Which one of the following do you think is the most important economic issue facing the country? 59% say the cost of living. 15% say government spending and the deficit. 7% say income inequality. 6% say tariffs. 7% say jobs and unemployment. Jobs and employment, excuse me. And 5% say taxes. Interesting how people think and process things, isn't it? I think it's really very interesting. Where do we go from here? Well, you know, things will get better once we get the right person in there. Yeah, well, maybe a little better, but how much substantially better? How much substantially? I find myself wondering every day, you know, because everybody goes back to that crutch, that default position. Well, at least Kamala's not the president. Really? Yeah. How much worse would things be? How much worse could things be? Let me ask you that. How much worse could things be materially every single day? How different would your life be right now if Kamala Harris was the president rather than someone? If somebody named Kamala Harris was the president right now versus someone named Donald Trump is the president right now, how worse materially could things really, really be? Is the NFL going to play a full slate of games this Sunday? Would college football not be playing this Saturday? I mean, admit it. These are the things you really care about. The other stuff's window dressing. You know, you like to get in on the argument every once in a while. But, man, all you care about is the six-pack in the refrigerator, the game on your television. Yeah, that's all you care about. You know, internet, is it working? Okay. Internet's working. We got beer in the refrigerator. What are we having tonight? Hamburgers? Sounds good to me. You know, and the college football is still there? All right. All right, man. President, how often do you actually really think about it? How often do you really think about it? I mean, honestly, I can't tell you there's ever a day that I've woken up in my life, whoever is the president, and one of the first things that entered my mind is my eyes opened and it started a new day. Well, you know, Bill Clinton's the president, or Donald Trump's the president, or Joe Biden's the president, or Barack Obama's the president, or... Yeah, this is what I'm saying, Mr. Joshua, is it's pretty far out there, man, for me. Pretty far out there. Pretty far. I do think things like when I go to the register at the grocery store and I buy like 7 things and it costs $45, I think to myself, well, you know, I don't necessarily think, who's the president? I think, things are really getting out of hand here, man. Things are getting out of hand here, man. This is why people are homeless. People don't talk about it, but this is why people are going homeless, man. They can't afford to keep up. They just can't afford to keep up. Everything keeps rising, and the wages that are coming in aren't keeping pace with all the cost of living that's out there, no matter what you're talking about. And before you know it, people can't pay their rent, can't pay their mortgage, can't make their car payment, can't make their cell phone payment, can't make all the payments maybe collectively at one time. And what little money they have, they say, hey, man, you know something? The car looks pretty good. If I make the car payment, if I don't make the $2,000 or $2,500 mortgage payment, but I can still make the $200, $300, $400 car payment, you know, I mean, can I put up with the inconvenience of having maybe to stretch out or try to make my car a bed in the back seat or my van or something like that? I mean, that, you know, to some people, that sounds like a really terrific trade-off. You know, I don't have to clean the big house, right? I don't have to stock it full of groceries. I can, you know, I'm mobile. Where I am is where I live. You know, I can still go to my job. You know, if I got to take a shower, I can go to a truck stop 2-3 times a week maybe. Right? Yeah. Pay to take a shower. Don't cost much to take a shower. I mean, you reduce your bills significantly as a result of doing all this. You don't have the large overhead anymore. Instead, you've traded it in for the inconvenience of not having maybe, hey, you got a computer. You got a computer. You can get a Wi-Fi connection. You're set. Becomes a much larger issue, of course, if you got a family. But I'm talking about, you know, most families aren't homeless. People, singularly, people are homeless. And they sleep under park benches or, you know, inside a tunnel somewhere that they can find underneath the streets of Las Vegas or something like that. I don't know. It's a horrible human existence. I do know that. It's a horrible human existence. But if you think that everybody out there who's homeless is homeless because they're a wino, a drunkard, you know, a drug user or whatever, well, you get plenty of them, too. Right, plenty of them to be found. There ain't nothing new. But don't think that homelessness is existent solely around one particular sort of a lifestyle category. Got a lot of good people out there that are homeless right now trying to find their way because, man, they just can't keep up. And to have any kind of reserve money in their pocket, they just can't afford to live in a conventional home. They just can't do it. It's heartbreaking, man. It's just absolutely heartbreaking. So, this environment, this current economic environment is continuing to push people toward those kinds of previously undescribable options for them, or unthinkable, I should say, options for them. And that's why you're seeing this massive homelessness issue across this country every single day. I was in Salt Lake City. It was a terrible issue. Terrible problem. I saw it up close and personal every single day. It was horrendous. It's horrendous. And these people if they weren't in a car, if they didn't have a car, they, you know, would have these encampments that they would, you know, develop on their own, kind of as a protective kind of environment for everybody that was in it, you know. So it was just terrible. Salt Lake City's got a huge homelessness issue. All major cities across this country have got a huge homelessness issue. I mean, you drive down the street, you go down the highway. When I was in Portland, I saw it. I saw people pitching tents on the side of the highway in Portland, on the side of a highway, you know, kind of like up the embankment where the trees were and the woods or whatever. It's just terrible, man. It's terrible. Now, you're going to see more of that. It's a third world country? No, this is first world America this is going on in, man. First world America. And you think Donald Trump gives a rat's ass about these people? Donald Trump don't give it. Joe Biden, Barack Obama, all of them. Federal government overall. Don't give a rat's ass about these people. Don't give a rat's ass about me. Doesn't give a rat's ass about you. Doesn't give a rat's ass about your brother, your sister, your mother, your father, your cousins, your friends. None of them. I don't care about any of them. And on we go. On we go. You haven't gotten to God yet. I got to get to God. God will lead with God, you know, in hour number three. How's that sound? That sounds pretty good, Mr. Joshua. We'll lead with God in hour number three. Yeah. Yeah, questions for God. Questions for God in hour number three. By the way, 877-536-1360. Text comes in. Hey, Dino, I'm looking forward to the debut of the Don Jeffrey Show next week since he's going to be on an hour before your show starts. I see it as an extension of your show, kind of like a pregame show. The future is bright for KHNC. Yeah, baby. Yeah. Oh, Don Jeffries is going to be a wonderful addition. He's already a wonderful addition to our programming lineup, and so too is George Bruno and the two old ladies. Who knows what else we're going to do around here? We don't know. We come in, we say, what do we want to do today? What do you think? We talked about that yesterday. Come up with something new today. Yeah, that sounds intriguing. That sounds interesting. Yeah. Put that together with this. I see where you're going, baby. All right, 2 hours done on the Sick as a Dog Thursday. One to go until 5. Final time we're going to be in the 4 to 5 hour. Next week we go 3 to 6 right here on the game. You know why? Because Don Jeffries is coming. That's why. 2 done. 1 to go. The Dino Costa Show. 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
5: Socialism, like the ancient ideas from which it springs, confuses the distinction between government and society. As a result, every time we object to a thing being done by government, the socialists conclude we object to it being done at all. We disapprove of state education, and the socialists say we are opposed to any education. Socialism. Frederick Bastiat, The Law. Back in the U.S., back
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13: 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fire, fire, fire, fire, fire, fire, fire, fire, fire, fire, fire, fire, fire, fire, fire, fire, fire, fire, fire, fire, fire, fire, fire, fire, fire, fire, fire, fire, fire, fire, fire, fire, fire, fire, fire, fire, fire, fire, fire, fire, fire, fire, fire, fire, fire, fire, fire, fire, fire, fire, fire, fire, fire, fire, fire, fire, fire, fire, fire, fire, fire, fire, fire, fire, fire, fire, fire, fire, fire, fire, fire, fire, fire, fire, fire, fire, fire, fire, fire, fire, fire, fire, fire, fire, fire, fire, fire, fire, fire, fire, fire, fire, fire, fire
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All right. Yeah, I'm aware. I'm aware the Broncos play tonight. One of the stupid-ass Thursday night games. Well, just right down the road here. Yeah, let's call it Mile High. Let's call it Mile High. I know it's not called Mile High, but I want to call it Mile High. Seattle's in town. Stupid Thursday night game. You're not going to be able to watch it if you don't have...

I ain't paying for Prime. I ain't paying for Prime. I ain't paying for Prime Time, Prime Rib over in Boulder, which I discussed in hour number one. Welcome to the third hour of the Dino Costa Show on a Sick as a Dog Thursday edition rendition episode. It is October the 15th, 2026, 877-536-1360 on the text line. 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Baseball, Ray. Cleveland beat Tampa today 3-2. I didn't see a single pitch of that game. Not only did I not see a single pitch of that game, I don't feel like I missed anything by not seeing a single pitch of that game. And the Brewers attempt to take out the Dodgers tonight, later on, going up against the NFL game. Brewers up 3-0 in the National, well, they still call it the National League Championship Series. It's National League Championship Series in name only. It's National League in name only. It's American League in name only, because they've ruined that as well. Not surprised at all. The Brewers are leading the series. Not surprised it's even 3-0 that the Brewers are leading this series. I've never felt the Dodgers in either of the years that they've won consecutive back-to-back World Series championships were head and shoulders above the rest of baseball. They were as vulnerable during both years that they won consecutive World Series championships in 24 and 25 as any other team in baseball. It's the postseason. It becomes a crapshoot. You never know what can happen. So I would have to say to you, well, I'm surprised that the Dodgers are not going back to another World Series to try to defend the back-to-back titles and become the first team to win three straight in a long, long time since the Yankees. I'm not surprised. I am surprised, I should say, because I've always thought the Dodgers were like this elite team that was just so much better than every other team in baseball. I've never thought that. I've never thought that. So there you go. And I also recognize games aren't played on a video screen, and it's not the overall composite numbers in the batting order or the ERA on the mound. It's baseball, man. It's baseball. Anything can happen, and anything does happen, and hold, you know, miss me with all that. I can't believe. You just didn't start watching baseball. You've been watching baseball a long time. Shut up. You know, shut up. America's team, the Jaguars, are home taking on a Tech. Did I get my NFL picks? I know I got to get into God here in the third hour, but did I get my NFL picks yet? I've only been wrong on one game so far this year. Here around the station, they call me the Wizard. When it comes to this stuff, the Wizard. You going to bet on the games this weekend? Yeah. Did you check in with the Wizard? Oh, I got to do that. Yeah, he's a wizard. Yeah, full comp. Hey, man, I'm fired up, jacked up for what's going on in Provo on Saturday night. I wish I could be there. Man, if you ain't never seen a college football game at Lavelle Edwards Stadium on a Saturday night in Provo, I'm telling you, man, it's an off-the-hook experience. It's just incredible. It's just incredible, man. It is one of the... Listen, I've been to Nebraska Stadium, you know. I've seen more Wyoming games and Colorado State games and Colorado games than I care to remember. I've been to West Point. I've seen Army play a few times, you know. I haven't been to as many college football stadiums as I've been to NFL stadiums. I've been to a lot of NFL stadiums, but I haven't been to as many college football stadiums. But I can tell you this. I've been to Utah. I've been to Rice-Eccles and Salt Lake. There is no college football in atmosphere, including Memorial Stadium in Nebraska. And that was a great, great experience, by the way. I mean, to be on the field and surrounded by 90,000 people, every single one of them wearing red for a Nebraska game. I mean, that was awesome. But I'm telling you, man, it takes a back seat to go into a game at night on a Saturday in Provo, watching BYU, and you got Notre Dame coming to town now. Notre Dame coming to town? Oh, man, that's going to be a spectacular environment, man. I don't know if BYU is going to win. I don't know if BYU is going to lose. Of course, be rooting for BYU to win, but nonetheless, you know, it's just going to be an incredible experience on Saturday night in Provo. I looked online last night, Mr. Joshua. I saw some of the tickets. Do you know that a single game ticket? Now, this isn't the norm. Okay, because, you know, you go on the SeatGeek or whatever these ticket websites are, and tickets were starting on the resale market at like $390 for one ticket. I want to see how high it was getting. The most expensive seat.

0: they're asking for at a BYU football game this coming weekend is $25,000. $25,000 to go to the BYU Notre Dame game this Saturday night in Provo. $25K, babe. $25K for a football ticket. Really? Really? I mean, as much as I like watching the game at Lavelle Edwards Stadium, and I've been there three times, okay? As much as I enjoyed that experience, I'll tell you what, man. It probably has to do with where I am, what station I'm at in life right now, man. I'd much rather watch a game on television. I mean, to experience it, I think, is remarkable. I think everybody should experience that. I mean, and there's some great college football environments across this country, obviously. Goes without saying. But, you ask me, man, you know, traffic, crowd, noise, exiting the building, right, concessions, all that other kind of stuff, then the drive home, you know, versus little chips and salsa, some seltzer, ice, a little lemon in my glass on a Saturday night, I think I'm taking option B. I think I'm taking option B. Rather than being there, I think I'm taking option B. So, yeah. Anyhow, okay, so, God. I think I should start with the foundation. I think I should start with the foundation. And the foundation is that, like a lot of people in my neck of the woods, growing up, I grew up Catholic. I didn't have a choice, you know. None of us have a choice at that age, you know. So I grew up Catholic. We had a non-religious household. I think most Catholic households are non-religious to begin with. What I mean by that, when I say that, is that on one hand, a Catholic, from my experience, will acknowledge an existence of God and will acknowledge Jesus Christ is the only Son of God and will acknowledge that there is a heaven and a hell. But in terms of that manifesting itself into making your faith a direct driver and influencer in your life, from experience, I will tell you that, well, my experience, your experience may be different, but in my experience, the two don't go hand in hand as far as Catholicism and the Catholic faith are concerned. You go to church once a week on Sunday. It's called a mass, and it's very quiet. I mean, it's very quiet. And then you are told that you need to go to confession on Saturday. And you enter this dark, dank room, which used to scare the living hell out of me. And on the other side is a priest who you're to confess your sins to. And the priest then is able to absolve you of your sins because he's a priest. And he's got a direct pipeline to God. And then the priest tells you to take these prayers and to go back out in the church, say a few prayers. And then you exit the church. And you carry on with the rest of whatever you're doing on that Saturday. And then you'll see everybody again, I guess, on Sunday if you show up for Mass. If you show up for Mass, okay? So when I say a non-religious household, going to Mass was never a priority. We would go to Mass, I think, twice a year as a family. We go on Christmas Eve, and we go on Easter. That's it. That was it. Now, a lot of people who are of the Catholic faith, they go to Mass every... In fact, my aunt would go to Mass virtually until she couldn't drive anymore. She'd go every day to Mass. Every single day she would go to Mass. Not just Sunday, every day. But most Catholics go to Mass, if they go to Mass, on Sundays. And that's it. And when I talk about being a driving influencer in decisions or family concerns or all this other stuff, in other words, very few Catholics that I'm aware of will say, well, let's go to Scripture to give us the answer for this, or let's pray on this, or let's make our decisions based upon what God, through His Scripture, tells us to do. That's normally not part of the process with Catholics. Okay? Catholics will live their lives, irrespective of their religious faith, after they leave Mass on Sunday until they show up on Saturday for confession and then Mass the following week, as though, you know, it, to me, it's a very secular lifestyle. It doesn't factor in. Catholics will become, here's the thing about Catholics, and you can say the same thing about a lot of other faiths as well. They will get very uncomfortable around truly spiritual people. Very uncomfortable. They're not going to cite Bible verses for you. They're not going to refer to the Bible. Catholics are told not to read the Bible. And the reason Catholics are told not to read the Bible is because just as an average, ordinary, great, unwashed, regular person out there, you're not a priest, you're not a bishop, you have nothing to do with the leadership elements of Catholicism. And if you read the Bible on your own without a priest around, for instance, you may misinterpret something that you're reading. So the Catholic faith does not implore its flock, if you will, to put their nose in the Bible every day or two times a week or three times a week or once a week or whatever it is. No. No. In fact, I have found Catholics, and I can say this as an example, okay, as a pure example of what I'm going to say, I have found Catholics to be some of the most ignorant biblical people that I know of. They don't know about the Bible. They don't know about they know about the apostles, a couple of them, I guess. But they don't know about the Bible. They don't read the Bible. They're not involved in the Bible. The Catholic faith is told to do one thing, basically, and one thing only. If you can't make it to confession on Saturday, well, you got to make it to Mass on Sunday. And if you don't make it to Mass on Sunday, you're not a very good Catholic. All right? They're not biblical scholars. They're not people that talk with each other about God or faith or scripture or examples or teachings or things like that. You're not going to be around a Catholic family at an extended family get-together. You're not going to find people, it's 16 people around a table joshing about this, that, or the other thing, and then someone's going to bring up God, and the discussion is going to become about faith and all that. It's not the way it works in Catholicism. Catholics are basically essentially supposed to be obedient soldiers in an army. That's all the Catholics really are. Okay, now, listen, before you get crazy on me, there are exceptions to this rule. There's exceptions to this. There's some Catholics take their faith very, very seriously. There are some Catholics that read the Bible. There's some Catholics who go to Mass every single day, like the example I gave you with my aunt. Okay? But for the most part, the overwhelming majority of Catholics are not faith-inspired people. Not tangibly, they're not. Not tangibly. They do it from a significant distance. All right? And I was one of those people. I was brought up in this Catholic faith. You know, no one ever sat me down at my house and told me about, you know, a decision that I was contemplating or a decision that another family member had made or something happened because X, Y, and Z, and it was referred back to Scripture. That never, ever, ever happened. In fact, we didn't even have a Bible in our house. Okay? You say to yourself, well, how can you be a Christian and not even have a Bible in your home? It's a fair question. It's a fair question. I was taught and raised to believe the things that are the core elements of the foundation of what I talked about before, right? Jesus, the Virgin Mother, heaven, hell, and purgatory is a big part of the Catholic experience, purgatory. That purgatory, for those of you who don't know, is this place that's not necessarily heaven, but it's not necessarily hell either. It's a place where God will send you to... If you're not a finished product, I guess, if there's more you can do, well, God is going to send you to this place called purgatory. And in this place called purgatory, you hang out, and I guess the objective is to try to get better so that you can then have a graduation ceremony where you're elevated into true heaven. Okay? Now, I believed this stuff forever, forever. All right? And growing up, faith was not a part of my life. I believed in God, believed in hell, I believed in heaven, I believed in all this kind of stuff, because I didn't know any better, you know. It's what everybody else did, so I kind of followed in lockstep, you know. I mean, this happens. Happens to every religion and every faith. This kind of stuff is taught. This kind of stuff is exampled. This kind of stuff is followed with people. So that was my experience. And then much later in my life, I think I was around the age of, I'm trying to remember, mid-30s, when I got out and about in the world, and I got into the arena of broadcasting and started talking with other people and started seeing other people and noticing other people and all this other kind of stuff. And, you know, again, as Catholic, you know, kind of like at an arm's length distance from people who are pushing a faith, not necessarily pushing, it's the wrong word, who are living examples of a faith. You know, you just tell there's something different about them, you know, and they're good people, they're great people, they get left to joke around, be sarcastic, they curse, they drink, they, well, not all of them do, but, you know, I mean, it's just good people just trying to live a life, but you could tell there's a connectivity with the faith aspect to them that you're just totally and completely unfamiliar with. Well, I was totally and completely unfamiliar with it, and I was curious at the same time. Very curious, in fact. And there were a lot of things about these people that I really liked that I wish I was like in terms of this connection with faith. So I allowed myself to explore these areas with some people. I accepted the invitation of some people to go to church with them. And in doing so, it opened up my mind to a world that I was completely and totally unaware of. That world being Scripture, that world being the Son Jesus, that world being the Old Testament and the New Testament, to show you just how unbiblical I was, okay? This is how unbiblical I was. I remember asking someone for the first time. I was in an office, all right? It was a player that was standing in front of me, a professional athlete. And this professional athlete invited me to go to church, right? And I was hesitant at first. I didn't think he was weird. I didn't think he was, you know, anything. I didn't know what that really meant. What do you mean, go to church? And on a Wednesday night? Church on a Wednesday night? Who goes to church on a Wednesday night? You know? So what happened with me is I asked this guy if I could borrow his Bible. And he said, you can borrow my Bible anytime. He says, I'll give it to you. He says, you can keep it as long as you want. I got a couple of Bibles. I said, Old or New Testament? He said to me, both. You know? So this is just to tell you just how unaware of things I was. All right? So anyhow, I went to church, and the first church I went to was, it could have kept me, it could have prevented me from ever wanting to explore deeper any of this religiosity or this spiritual dimension or, you know, this quest maybe to learn more, to understand more things that I'd never explored before, things I was completely unaware of. I went to a Pentecostal service. It was the first time I had ever been in any so-called church outside of the Catholic faith in my life. And I will tell you that it scared the living hell out of me. Okay? I mean, literally shook me. All right? You got people. Now listen, you're talking, I told you before, so when you go to Mass, if you've never been to Mass at a Catholic church, it's eerily quiet. Eerily quiet. I mean, if you talk to somebody, you whisper to them. Okay? I mean, it's almost like solitary confinement in a lot of ways. Don't talk, you know, no talking allowed. I went into this church, Mr. Joshua, and I will tell you, It was the most riveting experience up to that point in my life I'd ever had. But I was shaken. I was scared. There were people speaking in tongues. There was an altar call at the end of the service where people were laying hands on one another at the front of the church. They were speaking in tongues. None of it felt holy. None of it felt spiritual. It felt demonic, if it felt anything to me. It felt out and out demonic. Okay? But what it did, and I've never been back. Never been back. But what it did was, it loosened something inside of me, and it compelled me to look, to seek a little bit further. And eventually, I went to a church where, for the very first time in my life, I heard the gospel being preached. Now, coming from the quiet environment of the Catholic Mass into something that, by the way, nobody was speaking in tongues. Everybody was very welcoming. Okay, the preacher was phenomenally gifted. Okay, it was extemporaneous. It was spontaneous. We were going through scripture. He was talking. He was using life examples to attach to the very things he was talking about. I mean, I didn't know any of this. All of a sudden, I'm underlining things in the verse he's talking about. I've got the yellow highlighter, you know, and I'm doing this kind of stuff. And you're attaching one thing to another. And I'm like, I've never heard the gospel come alive. I didn't know the gospel was alive. And all of a sudden, it's come to life, and I'm like, this is incredible. It's incredible. There was like this enlightened feeling in me. It moved me. It connected with me. It stirred something inside of me. You know? It turned out to be a Baptist church, an independent Baptist church. Not a Southern Baptist church, an independent Baptist church. Unaffiliated. Okay? Well, as a matter of fact, I kept going back, and now I'm reading scripture 2-3 times a week on my own. What it did more than anything else, what it's carried through to this very day, is it changed fundamentally the way I saw things or see things currently that I never gave a second thought to prior. In terms of things out there in the world, life, gender, homosexuality, abortion, morality, all that kind of stuff. Changed it. Did a 180 on all that kind of stuff. Okay? And it felt authentically real. I knew I wasn't lying to myself. I wasn't caught up in some, like, latest product or hype job or, you know, some sales pitch or anything like that. Everything I checked, that I fact-checked, after I heard it, everything I fact-checked was true. If there was something in the Old Testament that was prophesied hundreds, thousands of years before it happened in the New Testament, I would check the two. I'd correlate the two. And they matched up. Right? Okay, so I came to an understanding of Jesus. I came to an understanding of his life. I came to an understanding of the apostles. I came to an understanding of the entire story from beginning to end, like I had never experienced it before. All right? I was on fire for Jesus Christ. On fire for Jesus Christ. Full, born-again experience manifested. The interior was cleansed. Totally and completely. There's more to this. I've got questions for God right after this.
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0: 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Hour 4:33. 4:33, we continue. Third hour of the Dino Costa Show, a God-oriented hour. A personal experience hour. So anyway, I'm on fire for Jesus, right? I'm on fire for Jesus. I'm going to church every Sunday. I mean, my priorities have really done a 180, a radical departure from anything I've ever been aware of before, experienced before, all this kind of stuff. And, man, I'm into it. I mean, I'm going to men's Bible study. I'm going out with people after church on Sunday for brunch before I go home. I'm going to church on Wednesday nights. It's just, making friends and new acquaintances and things like that. It's just an entire spiritual manifestation that I never could have anticipated. And I don't even think I was ever seeking it, but again, we talk about decisions we've made, places we've gone, left turns we've taken, not right. We've gone back, not forward, up, down, all that other stuff. It leads us to everything in our life all the time, all the time. You just can't tell. Yeah, I'm on. You just can't tell, all these things happen, and that led to a years-long faith, and it really started to impact me in terms of, like I said, my thought processes and the way I received and consumed information and the way I spit it out as well and the way I would evaluate things and all that other kind of stuff. You didn't have to be a Christian to be my friend. You didn't have to be a Christian to be an acquaintance of mine or to hang out with me or whatever. And I never anything like that. I never pushed anything on anyone, ever. Somebody wanted to talk with me about anything, Oh, okay. If somebody wanted to talk to me, of course, I would always be open to talking with them. But I never told anyone what they needed to do or how they had to be or anything like that. It was never part of the process with me. There are people like that, but I never proselytized to anyone. It led over a number of years. And then, the last, 13 years. I've talked about it ad nauseum here at various points during various shows. I've a lot of stuff that I've... That has happened, and a lot of things that I've had to work through, and just the environment of things, and all that other kind of stuff. And so, what's happened here in the last several years is that the faith that once burned so deeply inside of me has reached a point where, over a collective number of years, that has been watered down, and watered down, and watered down, and watered down, to the point where right now it's at probably its lowest level that it is. It's at its lowest level with me that's ever been. Now, because of circumstances and situations and things that you're dealing with, and I'm talking from personal standpoint with me, a lot of this stuff has kind of been driven out of me because a lot of things don't make sense to me. The real funny thing about this is that my son, when we were raising him, he was raised in this on fire sort of a faith, okay? And my son has a faith right now. It is in a different area than from what my faith is or was, right? Or what he was brought up in. He is a Orthodox Christian, and I've been to church with him, and I talk with him about his faith. We talk about it a lot, and his faith is at a much higher level, obviously, than mine is right now. Okay, I'm not an Orthodox Christian. I don't even know if I'm a Christian. I feel guilty and hypocritical calling myself a Christian. I'm not one of those people, by the way, who believes that if you identify and categorize yourself as a Christian, that a lot of people think, well, if this one says he's a Christian, he lives a perfect life. I mean, it's just nonsense. It's just absolute and utter nonsense. Living a Christian life, I have found, is one of the most difficult things to do. It's because it is a life of denial. Denial, denial, denial. It is exceptionally difficult. And for those people that can live it on that level, I can identify with that. I applaud you, but I have never been at that level. I can't say. All right. Anyway, I'm talking with my son the other night,
1: on the telephone. And we were talking about some spiritual things. And I said to him, I said, a lot of stuff, you know, obviously, I said, I keep telling myself, or the thought crosses my mind, at some point you're going to reconnect with your faith. At some point. Eventually. Well, you know, at some point has been for a long time now. And eventually has been for a long time now. Okay? I haven't read my Bible in years. In years. I used to pray to God every night. And the only thing I say at the end of the night is, God, please take care of my children. That's it. That's it. Because I don't care about anything else. I literally don't care about anything else. I literally, listen, if I don't wake up the next day, fine. And that's my point. That's my point. If I don't wake up tomorrow, where am I going? See, because this idea, first of all, God is on a level that we cannot humanly understand. I think that's the thing that people miss, whether they're Christians or non-Christians. God is on such a level that we can't... It's like a person trying to talk to an ant or a butterfly. Okay? Master of the universe, created everything out of nothing, right? But if I die tomorrow, where am I going? I don't know. Am I going to heaven? I'm not even sure what heaven is anymore. Am I going to hell? Let's talk about that. Hell. You're going to hell, Dino. My question is, why? Why am I going to hell? Why? Wait a second. I didn't ask to be made. I didn't ask to live this life. I didn't ask to be born. I didn't ask to be created. I had no say in this. And you're going to tell me that this all-knowing, all-loving God, because I didn't live up to an expectation or a standard or whatever. You didn't make a robot. You didn't make a computer chip. You made a fallen, infallible, very fallible, flawed, and defective creature known as a human being. With temptations, choices, all this other kind of stuff. You made me flawed. You designed me flawed. You designed all of us flawed. And at the end of the day, because I didn't live up to a certain expectation, you, this loving, all-knowing master of the universe, who made me without any say in the matter, you're going to banish me into a lake of burning fire for the rest of my existence? But you love me. You love me unconditionally. And you're going to send me to hell. No, says a lot of Christians. You send yourself to hell. Bullshit is my response. Bullshit. I sent myself to hell? Really? That's a convenient pivot, man. That's a real convenient pivot. Well, you go to heaven. Maybe you go to heaven. Really? For what? What am I going to do in heaven? Well, you're going to live with God and the ever. It's incredibly spectacular. It's something that the human mind can't comprehend. Okay. I get that. I understand that. But wait a second. What about all the other things? Well, what do you mean, what about all the other things? What about people that show up in pictures who are dead? Not all of these are hoaxes or conspiracies. There's actually pictures you can find online of people who have died a long time ago who show up suddenly in a picture, in a photograph. How does that happen? Where did they go? They didn't go to hell. They didn't go to heaven. Do we got three options? Can I roam the earth forever with my fellow other dead people that are out there? We just, you know, zigzag from one thing to the other. Can I go to the game in Provo if I'm dead tonight? Can I zoom over to Provo to be there for the Notre Dame BYU game this Saturday? Can I do that? What about all these orbs? What about the pictures. What about Civil War soldiers marching across a battlefield at Gettysburg? What about ghosts, apparitions? What about, where are all these people? What's going on here? I was taught that the moment you take your last breath, you are in the presence of Christ Jesus himself. I was taught that. I believe that. Well, Jesus is going to stand there for you as the bridge. Okay, and he's going to say, Father, I know this man. I know his heart. I know his heart. Like everybody, he has sinned a million gazillion times in his life. But I know this man. He's one of mine. He's part of my flock. Let him into heaven. I guess. I don't know. Just, I can't conceive of an all-loving, all-knowing God sending me, you, or anyone else and banishing us to hell, where we'll burn forever. Well, that's where Jesus comes in. That's kind of what pulls me back a little bit. The bridge, the cross, the sacrifice, the payment. But folks, a lot of this stuff today, I got more questions today than I have answers. I have more questions today than I've ever had in my life. If you're a person of faith, I congratulate you. In fact, I can encourage you to continue in your faith walk. But something's happened to me that has disconnected the entire thing completely. And if I find my way back, I'll find my way back. But if I never find my way back, I think I'm good with it.
2: 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Where division is key and unity is fantasy. Where the ego-driven cleverness of the mind is praised rather than the intelligence of the heart. Bill Hicks.
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1: You know, why would you ever ridicule someone for their faith? Why would anyone do that? These are the same people that tell you not to make fun of, or not to ridicule, or not to second guess, or not to criticize, you know, this, that, or the other thing. But they're more than willing to come after someone for their faith. I've never understood that. It doesn't make any sense to me. But, you know, I didn't have anything to do with this life. And thank you for the very nice texts that have come in during the last couple of minutes. Very appreciative. Thank you. I asked my son the other night, I said, Carson, I said, you know, if you think about it, or I think about it, the thing that it scares me about talking with my son and opening up to my son about this kind of stuff is I don't want to do anything to be an impediment. I don't want to do anything to crease his faith, to dent his faith, to nothing like that. And he said, you know, what he said to me kind of set me back. He says, Dad, you know, as if I haven't contemplated every question or many of the things that you've already said tonight, you know. So, yeah, it just tells me how grounded my boy is and how he is really a thinker, which is what you can only hope, you know, that someone thinks about these kinds of things. But, you know, would I rather have been born and lived this life and all of, because most of our life is pain. Let's be honest. Most of our life is pain. It's interspersed with bright moments here and there. That's why we remember so many of the great things, or the good things, or the favorable things, or the things that made us happy, much more than we think about some of the bad things. I think. But I don't know. Would I rather, if I had the choice, right, you erase the memory, and, you know, given the choice, well, I'm going to send you on a journey into life. You're going to live to X number of years, whatever it is. You know, you're going to go through everything that life has to offer you. It's going to chew you up. It's going to spit you out. It's going to knock your dick into the ground. You're going to, you know, you're going to fall many more times than you rise. You know, would you rather go through an entire life experience knowing this, or would you rather never have been born at all? At all. I don't know. I think the answer to that question for me is, what's the destination after the human living experience has ended? Can you tell me that? Can you tell me what the destination will be after the human living experience has ended? If the destination is paradise forever after that, yeah, I'll take my shot at life and do it like that. If it's, hey, I don't know, if you're good enough, you know, if you meet a certain threshold, it's 50-50, man. We're going to have to put you on the scales of justice there, and hopefully one side, the good side, is going to outweigh the other side and all that other stuff. All right? Now, I believe in the life of Jesus Christ. I believe Jesus Christ not only existed, I believe in the accounts. I believe in the miracle birth. I believe in the supernaturalness of all of that kind of stuff. Okay, I know there's been a lot out there over the years, you know, well, look, this is a comparative story with this particular people, with a savior and all this other stuff. I mean, stuff is out there. It's all out there. The continued archaeological evidence that continues to come in terms of matching up with things as they were told, you know, several, they didn't have exactly writers back then during the time of Jesus, but I guess they were town criers more than anything else, and they've spoken about Jesus. Their writings are historical. I think Jesus was a real person. I believe he was the Son of God, the begotten Son of God. I believe he was sacrificed for humanity's sake to pay the penalties. I don't believe there's anything that you or I can do to impress God. I don't think we can try to live and say, hey, we did this and we did this. This is impressive to God. It's a part of your human nature, whether you do something or you don't do something. I think it's who we are. It's instilled in our DNA. We're either one way or we're the other. Okay? And this thing where people, you know, I used to believe this too. Well, you have to believe on Jesus. You have to believe on Jesus. You must take him into your heart. You must take him into your mind. You must believe. And all this. There's a certain part of me that still is willing to go in that direction. There's another part of me that says, you know something? What about people that grew up in a different environment? What about people who never had any knowledge of Jesus? You know, my son said to me, Dad, I agree with you, that there isn't a loving, all-knowing God that would purposely send the creation that he has put on earth into a place where they would burn forever. What kind of a loving God would do something like that? And I believe that. I don't, you know, it's like your own children. I mean, we are children. We are his children. What parent would send their child into eternal flames forever? What parent would do that? No parent that I know of. then again, I get back to the thing where, okay, now you're trying to think that God kind of thinks like we do, you know. Well, I'm told we were made in his image. I'd have to think there's a lot about us that is kind of similar in terms of his makeup, right? But I don't know, man. This whole thing about living up to a certain standard, people would give me instances in the past, and I would buy into this, where they would say, you know, person X, Y, or Z, look at all the good they did in their life, and a lot of people do. A lot of people are very generous and benevolent and caring, and they've got hearts, and they want to help people. Instinctively, they want to help people. To me, it's always felt better to give than to receive. You know, I've reached a point where I'm really not comfortable receiving, you know, for a long time now, but there's good people out there. There are really good people out there. There's people that go out of their way to help other people. There's people that help the homeless. There's people that provide food for the starving, the sick, the poor. You know, there's children right now. Children. I talked about this the other day. There's children right now, as I'm speaking, who are being tortured and manipulated and sexually abused and all this other kind of stuff. If I ever ran into that kind of stuff, I'd kill the person on the spot. I'd kill them on the spot without a second thought. But where is God for these children? Where is God for, you know, and there's a lot of stock answers that theologians and Christians will have given to me and will give to you. I can't say a lot of it makes sense to me, you know? I can't say a lot of it makes sense to me. But I can't see taking someone. I mean, taking Jesus into your heart. Well, let me get back to the beginning. Does that include Catholics? Does that include the faith I was raised in? Have those people taken Jesus into their heart that has then been manifested in the way they interpret and do everything in their lives? From my experience with Catholics, the answer would be a resounding no. What? But they're not good enough? I mean, you know, my aunt hasn't done enough good things. My mother hasn't done enough good things. You know, this one hasn't done enough good things. We all do bad things. We all do bad things. I'm the most flawed and defective person I'm unaware of, personally speaking. But, I mean, at what point, where's the dividing line? Yes, I accept Jesus. Well, did you accept Jesus enough? Maybe is the question. Well, what does that mean exactly? What exactly does that mean? Did I accept him? I've accepted him. Yeah, but was it enough? Well, I took him into my heart. Yeah, but how far? You know, I don't know. It's just become something that has become something I think about quite a lot, but something that leaves me with many more questions than I do have answers. And I'm not even sure how we got into all this, but, you know, just opening up my heart, telling you what's on my mind, telling you what I was thinking about, telling you one of the most recent conversations I had with my son. And that's it. But I, you know, look, will I find my faith walk again? Will something connect with me at some point? I don't know. There's times I say, show me something. I mean, that sounds blasphemous, doesn't it? I'm asking the Almighty. I'm asking something that is so supremely above me that created me, that created life, that created earth, that created the universe, created all this stuff. I don't believe it was all happenstance, by the way. I don't believe that we came out of some primordial mud pit somewhere, okay? I don't think we used to be fish or dolphins or anything like that, all right? Maybe I'm being too selfish. Maybe I'm asking God to show me something in such a blasphemous way that God looks down upon me and says to me, who are you? Who are you to ask me anything, to tell me to do anything? That's always a possibility, I guess. You know? We're dealing with so much stuff. Every single day, all of us. Every single day, it's one thing after another, one thing after another, one thing after another. Everything is moving fast. You're juggling so many balls. You got so many irons in the fire. You're just trying to keep your head above water and maintain, right? I've gotten to the point where it's like, hey, man, whatever happens, happens. I'm not afraid of it. I'm not afraid of it. I don't fear it. Tell me what the diagnosis is. Oh, I have this. I have the other thing. Okay. All right. You slipped and fell and cracked your skull a few years ago. You had bleeding on the brain. I don't know. It probably has had something to do with some of the things that are in my life up to this very moment in time. I don't know. But I tell you, I'm good with it all. I'm good with it all. Let's see what happens. I'm up for it. Got the uniform on. Put the helmet on. Put me in the game. Let's go. Thanks for being with me on this week's edition of the Dino Costa Show. Don't forget, we switch from 2 to 5 to 3 to 6 on Monday of next week. And Monday of next week is the entrance on AM 1360 KHC of the Don Jeffries Show. Have a great weekend. Be safe. Be sound out there. See you next Monday.
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Well, hello there. I bet you guys weren't expecting to hear me on the radio, but if you haven't been listening, we're trying out this new Thursday show. I don't know if I'm going to do it every Thursday or every, I don't know yet. That there's things in the works. But one thing I can tell you for sure, I'm going to do it right now. So we're doing a live classic vinyl. I'm going to be spinning all different types of pretty much all classic rock, but all from all different artists, bands, etc. Just going to play whatever I feel like playing, totally different than the normal classic vinyl show, which, by the way, I hope you were able to hear yesterday evening's classic vinyl with my guest, Don Pettigo, singer, songwriter, musician, recording artist. That was a great show. I had a lot of fun. And there were some, if you listened, you heard some connections there to me, too. So, we're going to be taking some calls, and we're going to take some requests. I've never done that before. So we'll see how this goes, right? We'll see how this goes. If you've got something you want to hear, 877-536-1360. You can text that, or I don't know if I'm going to, but you can call. I want some calls. Call that number, say hey, and tell me what song you want to hear. 877-536-1360. And let's get it going, man. So I'm just going to start spinning some songs. How about that? This one's called What's Up? What's Up? From Four Non Blondes.

0: Oh, yeah, Four Non-Blondes. What do you think about that, huh? That's a pretty cool song. I kind of like that song. Kind of like it. Hey, we've got our first request caller, and I should have known, right? I should have known who else was going to be my first caller, but it's got to be our good friend Tracy. Tracy, what are you doing, man? You want to hear some music or what?
1: Yeah. Oh, man, yeah. You know what? That was a good song to start it out with, too, because the 25 years and to get that great big feel of hope and, you know, 9/11, I mean, that's 25 years ago. It's 25 years ago I showed up at that radio station that you're on.
0: Yeah.
1: And met Don and Sharon and hung out with them and got to know you guys. And, yeah, it's really something, man, you know. So it's more than a feeling, you know.
0: It is.
1: It's Boston.
0: You want to hear more
1: Boston.
0: Than a feeling? All right.
1: More than a feeling by Boston. Hey, JD,
0: right.
1: You know
0: it,
1: what?
0: Bud.
1: The first Masonic Lodge was in, it was in Philadelphia.
0: Yeah.
1: So that's up
0: mm-hmm.
1: there, you know.
0: All right, man. Well,
1: you know, and
0: listen, thank you for the request. Thank you for being my first request caller. I should have known that it would be you. Thank you for that. And
1: appreciate you letting me.
0: And we're going to play some Boston here right now for Mr. Tracy. And let's see, can we get that up? Can we get that one up? No, guys. You got to start that from the beginning, man. Start it from the beginning. What are you doing? All right, try that again, would you? Please. All right, there you go. Let's try it again. Boston, more than a feeling for Tracy.

0: Oh, man, that's a good one, huh? Boston's more than a feeling. And we got another caller. We've got Matt on the phone, and I'm hoping that Matt can tell. Hey, how you doing, Matt?
1: I'm doing great. I'm pleasantly surprised you're doing this show today, but I'm so thankful you are. I love it.
0: Thank you. We'll see how everybody likes it. I mean, so far so good, I guess. Getting some text messages too, but I think I'd prefer callers. I want to talk to you guys. You know, I never get a chance to do that. So thank you for calling in. And I'm sure I'm going to say this number 1,000 times, which really sucks. But 877-536-1360. What's going on, Matt?
1: Well, hey, I was wanting to get with you and was hoping that you would do a Thin Lizzy show at some point.
0: Oh, man, I would love to do a Thin Lizzy show, one of my favorite all-time bands. And
1: me too.
0: Phenomenal musicians, phenomenal story behind that band. I'll do it. Count on it. I'll write it down, okay?
1: Well, that's great. Yes, Phil Lynott is an absolute legend.
0: Yeah, what song did you want to hear? Sorry, you broke up a little bit.
1: Well, Phil Lynott is a legend. I was hoping to hear We Will Be Strong, which has been kind of a song I've been going back to this year for Thin Lizzy, off their 1980 Chinatown album.
0: Oh, man, that's a good one. All right. Let me see if we can find it here, and we'll try to spin it, all right?
1: All righty. Thank you, JD.
0: Thank you, bud. Thanks a lot. All right, so Matt wanting to hear some Thin Lizzy, so let's get something going here. Where are we at, boys? Can we do that? Can we do that? Can we do that? Can we do that? Yeah. Go ahead and let's I want to play this. Go ahead. Let's play this.

0: You know, I think he was one angry young man. Don't you think? Kurt Cobain and the boys from Nirvana rocking out from Seattle back in the day. One of the greatest rock bands of all time, in my opinion. You know, I said back in 92, well, actually before that, when I first heard Nirvana, I said, these guys are going to be the closest, they're going to be the closest reaction to the Beatles since the Beatles. That's how good these guys were. All right, hey, we got another caller on the line here. Hey, man, it looks like it's my buddy Rick from Iowa. Rick from Iowa, what's going on, man?
1: Hey, brother, how are you?
0: I'm doing great. So good to hear from you, man. So good to hear from you.
1: Yeah, so you, I know you got to know the song.
0: If you're going to request one, I would probably... I'm going to say it's an Elton John song, and I'm going to say it's the title track to his Captain Fantastic and the Brown Dirt Cowboy album.
1: Well, you got that exactly right, and you know why.
0: Well, I mean, we used to listen to it all the time back in the mid-70s.
1: If I'm not mistaken, we went to that concert.
0: Well, yeah, we went to that. That was the first concert I ever went to. And we even
1: Roger that.
0: Took my sister. I remember my dad wouldn't let me go unless I took her. And I was like, man, you got to be freaking kidding me. But, yeah, at Big Mac McNichol Sports Arena in Denver, 1974, 5, right in that area. Elton John, yeah, good memory.
1: Yeah, and I, what was the, he did an encore, and it was awesome. What was that?
0: I think he did Funeral for a Friend, which has been my favorite Elton John song ever since that, ever since then.
1: Yeah, that was a good one. But I figured I'm going to go with the title track on that. So that's my vote.
0: All right, brother, let's see if we can get it there for you. All right, thanks for calling, man. I'll talk to you.
1: You bet. I'll talk to you soon.
0: All right, so earlier, and keep the calls coming, guys, 877-536-1360. I'll talk to you personally, and not that that is any big deal or anything. I'm just saying, I'll talk to you. I'll say hi, and I'll find out what kind of music you're wanting to hear. And by the way, if you get put on hold right away, it's nothing but a thing. You'll be able to hear the radio in the background, but I'll get to you. It's a little busy around here right now, if you know what I mean, huh? All right, so we had a request for some one of my favorite bands, Thin Lizzy, right? And evidently, this is an important song to old Matt. So, Matt, this one's for you, man. I hope you enjoy it.

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8: Oh, yeah, welcome back. Sorry for that necessary interruption there, Matt, but we got almost all of it in there, so I hope you like that. That one was that Thin Lizzy song off of their, I think it was their 1980 album, Chinatown. Yeah, the song We Will Be Strong. And we've got another request. Actually, we've got a couple. There's another one here on the text line, somebody wanting some Frank Zappa. That ought to be interesting. And then my buddy Rick, he requested some Elton John. So I'm going to play one. I'm going to play one that I want to play. And then we'll get right to another request. Here's one you'll definitely recognize.

All right, some live Europe, a live rendition of their song, The Final Countdown. I'll tell you, man, those guys, they were chick magnets, kind of like Def Leppard, right? But I remember that drummer for Europe, that dude had more girls than Mother Hubbard, buddy. I'm telling you, it was unbelievable. All right, so we have a couple of text messages. It says, I saw Nirvana from the 970. I saw Nirvana at McNichols in 91. Cool. Yeah, I remember when that happened. And, you know, not too long before that, and I've talked about this on a previous show, I was up in Seattle with a buddy of mine, an ex-Navy SEAL, and we were doing some things up there. And we went to this place. It was a hole in the wall, and none other than those boys, Nirvana, were playing there. I had never seen a mosh pit until that night. I had no idea what it was, but we had fun. We stood back at the edge of it, and whenever anybody would come flying across, we'd just hit them like an NFL safety back to the middle. It was great. Anyway, thanks for the text. Got another text here from the 72. I know who that is. Europe, he says, excellent. Now just play Dio and everyone will be happy. All right, well, I suppose I'm going to have to see if I can sneak some of that in. But first, I should say, we're going to play a request from Rick from Iowa. This was an album that him and I loved back in the mid-70s, and he told you my first concert for sure was Elton John at Big Mac in Denver. So this is a good one, man. This one, Captain Fantastic and the Brown Dirt Cowboy, the title track from that album.

There you go. There you go, Rick from Iowa. How you like me now, brother? Okay. So, yeah, we got some more requests here. Let's see if we can get another request. I tell you right now, man, I better play some Dio, or I'm never going to hear the end of it. I'm never going to hear the end of it. Hey guys, if you like this format, this Thursday classic vinyl live request show, different, busy, crazy, but kind of fun. Best part is I get to talk to some of you folks. If you want to call and request something, call us, me, at 877-536-1360. And be sure and let the folks at KHNC, the radio station here, if you like this and you want it to continue, you need to let them know. Barrage them with text messages, phone calls, emails, the whole thing. Let them know. And we'll see what happens, all right? We'll see what happens. So, all right. So, as always, almost every single show I do, I've got a request for some Ronnie James Dio.

0: Okay, well, there you go. There's your Dio, and that rhymes. I'm a poet, and I didn't even know it. Sorry about the live mic problem at the beginning of that song, but you all know I'm mental, so what do you expect, man? All right, well, guess what? We've got another caller wanting to request some music. We've got Window Washer Chris. Hey, try saying that 55 times in a row real fast. How you doing, Chris?
1: I'm doing great. I love rock and roll. You know why? So there was a man by the name of Lance Collins, used to be one of the 13 Illuminati families, and he used to work for Capitol Records. And so he was an insider. His mom was a witch. She worked on the set of Bewitched. And he converted to Christianity, and he gave a lecture series. And he said that at Capitol Records and all other recording studios, they would bring in a Wiccan of witches, which is 13 witches, yeah. And they would cast a spell on all the records that they produced, so that when you listen to them, you would have a spell cast on you. That's why rock and roll music is so soothing, because it actually puts you in a spell-like trance condition.
0: Well, that's I did not know that. That's one I've never heard before, but I'll take your word for it.
1: That's coming from somebody who listens to rock and roll music on a regular basis.
0: Hey,
1: I tend to believe. You know what that?
0: Do you know what that
1: last song was about?
0: Yeah. I think Tracy was telling me one day some of that Dio stuff.
1: I don't know as an insider or anything, but if you listen to the words, it's about demon possession. Well, and I'm not trying to creep you. I mean, it's Halloween season, so I guess this is appropriate. But it is about demon possession. You know, so, he says, Go ahead.
0: I was going to say, we don't have a lot of time on this show, so please, do you have a song that you want to hear or a certain band?
1: Yes. It's not one you hear on Top 40 radio a lot. Uriah Heep, July Morning. I love that synthesizer solo at the end.
0: Oh, I love
1: synthesizer. I can listen to that for hours.
0: All right. Well, listen, man, I'll see if we have enough time, I'll spin it. If we don't, call me earlier next time, and I'll see what I can do. All right? Thanks for calling, Chris.
1: All right, JD. Doing a great job. Thanks, buddy. Appreciate you.
0: Thanks, man. All right. That was a regular listener and contributor and all-around good guy, Window Washer Chris. So, yeah, I'm going to do one that let's see. Can I do that? I'm going to do one that I want to do. Let's do that. And then we'll try to squeeze in one or two more requests. So here's a weird one for you, but a great one, to be sure.

Yeah, I think the old Devo boys were being a little bit facetious, but man, what a blast from the past. Now, it takes you right back to the 1980s, but they're talking about America in a not-so-great way and Ronald Reagan and all that stuff. But hey, we don't do politics here. All right, so we're running out of time, as always. One final text from the 970. JD, absolutely love Devo. Me too, Texter. Aren't we weird? We're a couple of weirdos, man. All right, I love Devo, though. Those guys actually kicked butt as far as I'm concerned. All right, so Window Washer Chris wanted to hear some Uriah Heep. And, of course, a lot of Uriah Heep songs are really long, including the one he requested, July Morning, which is like over 10 minutes long. But we'll play as much as we can. We'll go out with it, so that should suffice, I would think. And I want to thank the callers. I want to thank the texters. Again, let them know here at the station. Text, call, email, come in the station. Do it all, man. If you like this show and this format and you want to see it continue, do it all. I love you guys. God bless each and every one of you. Be safe out there. There's a lot of nuts with their phones in their faces. And I guess I'll see you, I don't know, next time. Have a good weekend.

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